Happy Feels Like. That's MMR new music from a band called Ninth Key. We're celebrating this day in rock and roll history, August 23rd, 1988. Jane's Addiction released the incredible debut album, Nothing's Shocking. So many good songs on that album, including Ocean Size. The debut single, Jane Says, reached number 6. And this one, Mountain Song. Jane's Addiction, revisit this album if you ever get a chance. It is fantastic. And when you had alternative and metal at that time, these guys were in between. MMR rocks.

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Miss a morning, miss a lot of Casey Boyisms.

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1: 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It is everything that rocks. It is a Local Shots Weekend, and up now, a band that has had a long, wonderful relationship with WMMR. In May 2025, they were Local Shots Artist of the Month. They performed at the MM Barbecue in May of 2025. Here is the fantastic Octane with the song Chosen. 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

0: chosen. That's Philly's own Octane 93.3 WMMR. 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Brian Quinn, frontman of Octane, has stayed active over the years. 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It is a Local Shots weekend. Another artist in the next music marathon. Quick break to get us there. I have Studweiser, Linda Perry. We'll get you back into a little Essidissi. MMR rocks.
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It is Everything That Rocks. Local Shots Weekend. Here is the next band, a song called Who Do You Love? It's Studweiser.

MMR rocks a band from Bridgeport, Pennsylvania, Studweiser. Who do you love? The name of that one. They were MMR's Local Shots Artist of the Month, April of 2025. They formed in 2022, have toured all over the place, including opening up for bands like Anvil. Here's Boom. It's POD, another Local Shots Artist, in a little bit. MMR rocks your weekend.

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1: This band was the Local Shots Artist of the Month for December of 2025. They formed in 2009. Vocalist Devin Kelly joined the band in like 2019, and they really gelled at that point, getting the lineup to where they are today. They have a really punky poppy sound. Here is Crying Wolf. The band is Panic Sets In. 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

0: 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The band Panic sets in Crying Wolf, the name of that song. It is Marcus, and make sure you listen to Brent Porsche every single Wednesday at about 6:30 when he plays a track from the Local Shots Artist of the Month. 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We're going to take a quick break. Another music marathon on the way that includes the Autumn Kings. We'll play a Local Shots Artist of the Month, a summer song from 2007. We'll get you back into it with a band whose name is Demonic. MMR rocks.
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1: 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In 2026, they released a concept EP called Voyage about the life of Blackbeard, a story of fate, pride, and selfishness. I'm talking about the band New Damage. Here's a song called With a Smile. 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

0: 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It is Marcus. Thank you again for sharing your Sunday night with us. Quick break. Another music marathon that includes Black Label Society, Candlebox, the latest from Cage the Elephant. And we'll play Local Shots Artist of the Month as well. 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

ripper from Black Label Society. 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Here's Far Behind Candlebox. 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
1: 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Formed in 2016. A new lineup in 2023. They are a movement of raw power, resilience, and rock without compromise. I'm talking about Stealing Society. 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

0: 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We're going to take a quick break. Next music marathon includes Metallica, The Warning, another Local Shots artist, and we'll get you back into it with a request for Shakedown Street. God bless the Grateful Dead. 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

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The Local Shots artist that I will be playing to get us there, setting you up for Metallica Monday. Here's one. 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
1: 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They've opened up for the likes of Lacuna Coil, Opeth, Highly Suspect, and more. I'm talking about Them Damn Kings. 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

0: 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It is Marcus. We're going to take a quick break. Next Music Marathon's got a couple of Local Shots artists in there. I've got some Des Rocks, some Architects, and we'll see where the rest of the Music Marathon takes us. MMR Rocks.
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1: 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They were the September 2024 Local Shots Artists of the Month. 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They have a melodic punk vibe. And the song that you're about to hear, Big Feeling, was produced by Matt Brash of the Wonder Years. 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

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And make sure you listen to Brent Porch this Wednesday and every Wednesday at 6:30 so you can hear the Local Shots Artist tune that he spins every single Wednesday. Keeping the music marathon moving along, I've got Architects on deck. In the meantime, throwing down a little Aerosmith. Walk this way. No, walk back.

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1: 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They're from Vineland, New Jersey. Their latest EP is called Patterns. Check out the title track, as well as this one I'm going to play called Chemicals. The band is Zephyr. 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Here's Chemicals, Zephyr, Local Shots Weekend, the mighty MMR.

0: What a cool jam from Zephyr. Chemicals, the name of that one. May of 2026, they were the local Shots Artist of the Month. They're from Vineland, New Jersey, Zephyr. Check out their social media pages, Zephyr Official. Their latest EP is called Patterns, and the song you heard again was called Chemicals. It is Marcus. We're going to take a quick break. I've got another local Shots Artist. We're going to play a couple of Rush tracks as Rush gets out at about 11 o'clock. And to get us back into the music, some Rage Against the Machine. I've got some low-cut Connie on the way as well. MMR Rock.
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0: Can't Be Wrong. Great tune from Low Cut Connie. Check out the rest of his new album, Living in the USA. It is absolutely fantastic. It is Marcus. It is a Local Shots weekend. Rush just got out, so we're going to go to the phones. Hello, MMR.
1: Hey, Marcus, my man. What up?
0: Nothing. What's going on?
1: Coming out of the Rush concert.
0: How was it?
1: Oh, my God, dude. I can't describe it. It was fabulous. Fantastic. Another tribute to Pierre. Another tribute to Neil. And Niles, she nailed it. Oh, it was terrific.
0: Yeah, Annika Niles is incredible. She is an incredible drummer.
1: Hey, do you think it is possible, in the spirit of our great citizen, who we'll never forget, how about free will?
0: I've got your free will, brother.
1: I appreciate that, brother. Thanks so much.
0: Hey, you bet, man. Have a good night. Stay safe. Getting Rushified a little.

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1: And as we step aside away from the rush for just a little bit, we are celebrating the great music in the Philadelphia area, the Local Shots Artist of the Month. This next band, March of 2024, they were the WMMR Local Shots Artist of the Month. They formed in 2014. They're from the greater Philly area. Their latest album is called Moons of Mars. It was released in 2025. The band is called Beards and Whiskey. Here's the song Baker's Dozen. It's Beards and Whiskey, Local Shots Artist, a weekend on the mighty MMR.

0: Baker's Dozen. That is Beards and Whiskey. They were the MMR Local Shots Artist of the Month, March of 2024. Their latest album, Moons of Mars, was released in 2025. 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You'll learn more about, you'll learn a lot about some of these bands that you maybe are just learning about because of this weekend. Some really great music in the Philly area and a lot of talented creative artists in this area. So it makes all of the art that much better. And thank you again to everybody for listening this weekend. It's been a blast. We're going to take a quick break. I've got some Rush on the way as we celebrate Rush getting out. I've got the latest from Evanescence, Royal Blood. We'll play my final Local Shots track and then some Rush. That's how it goes. My final music marathon. We will keep rocking shortly. MMR rocks.
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12: Evanescence, who will you follow?

What a night for everybody who was at the Rush show tonight, and I heard Annika Niles crushed it. What a night for everybody. Thank you again to everybody checking in as we give you complete concert coverage. It is still a Local Shots weekend. I have one more Local Shots artist to play. I've also got to play the latest single from Royal Blood, but first, the song that Rush shut it all down with. And they played this after they played my favorite tune by Tor and the Snow Dog. Here's Working Man.

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1: And my final Local Shots artist I will be playing this evening, the hail from North Jersey. It's a solo artist named Diletto. Chris Diletto is the musician behind Diletto. He was the Local Shots Artist of the Month for December of 2024. And this is a song called I Am a Drug. It's Diletto. It is the Local Shots Weekend, powered by Family and Company Jewelers on the mighty MMR.

0: I am a drug. That's Diletto, Local Shots Artist of the Month for December of 2024. It has been a Local Shots weekend. Thank you again to everybody for hanging out. And thank you again to all the fantastic bands who we played this weekend from the Local Shots Artists. This was a blast. Loved hearing a lot of these bands. There's so much talent in this area. It's been that way for decades, not just musically, but creatively in general. This area is a creative hub. So thank you again to all the great bands who performed. Thank you to all the great bands who have been Local Shots Artists of the Month. We appreciate it. And just so you know, the Local Shots weekend was powered by Family and Company Jewelers. And this Wednesday at about 6:30, the Local Shots Artist of the Month for August is a band called Mass Fear. 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And again, they are called Mass Fear. 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And don't forget, again, Wednesday, 6:30, Brent spins your local track, your Local Shots artist every single Wednesday. Thank you again for the hang. I've got a block of rush on the other side of these spots. I'll see you at 10 o'clock tomorrow, actually about 10:30. Filling in for Matt Cord, who's off all week, so we will hang then. Keep rocking. Have a wonderful night. Stay safe. Enjoy the rush next. MMR rocks. Peace.
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0: and Steve Show. 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
1: And lovers.
0: Yeah. They see their relationship as a team effort.
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0: It takes two.
1: It's fun, and you literally do work together.
0: Yeah. Two people have to play the game,
1: and
0: you have certain parts that you, roles that you have to take. And then there's another one called Split Fiction that same group made, similar, two people working together.
1: Yeah, and then there's two girls in a cup. Yeah.
0: Well,
1: yeah, you only have one cup.
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17: We got one of our faves on joining us this morning. He's got two events coming up this weekend where you can get up close and personal with him. One is tomorrow, and it's a live stage event. Last time we talked to him, it was Die Hard.
18: I know. This is going to be even better.
17: This time around, it's Jaws at the Smod Castle Cinemas in Atlantic Highlands, New Jersey. And then there is a signing that's taking place the next day. Please welcome our dear friend, Kevin Smith, this morning. Hey, brother.
1: Good morning, kids. How are you?
17: We're doing great, man. Wonderful. Happy to have you on
1: radio. It's nice to see you.
17: Yeah, it's true. He's joining us via Zoom this morning. So,
1: kids, just an observation. Yeah. The band was called Rush, but they were not in a hurry with that song.
17: I know. We accidentally started that song. I told Casey earlier, I'm like, it's my favorite Rush song, but I'm like, it's too long. Let's get another one. And Casey was talking to somebody else who was still in the system, and it started playing. I'm like, well, it's too late.
19: We gotta go now.
17: Yeah. We're committed.
1: It was epic and worth it, man. Like, it's not like it could play. It gets played very often. So, letting Xanadu roll that long.
19: It was appropriate.
1: You did the world a service.
19: They're in town, and this is the pivotal foundational band for Preston. So it all sort of works out. So are you playing Matt Hooper? Is that what we understand correctly?
1: I am, man. I'm going. Nope. I'm not going to ignore this particular problem until it swims up and bites people on the ass. Like, I'm ready to go.
19: That is so good. And were you Hans Gruber in the Die Hard production?
1: I did, and people in Atlantic Highlands, the epicenter of live theater, where Smod Castle Cinema is, are still talking about that Hans Gruber role and asking themselves, I don't know, was he better than Rickman?
19: That's quite a compliment.
1: They'll get a chance to do the same thing tomorrow night for Jaws as I take the role back from Richard Dreyfuss and become Matt Hooper.
19: So for people to understand, this is kind of like the Mercury Players, kind of like a radio show, like Wobegon Day's version of Kevin Smith's approach to pop culture movie classics, correct?
1: I can't even take credit. The folks that do this have brought me into it. And the Die Hard show was so successful, like at the end of it, on stage, they were like, and Kevin's coming back next year to do Matt Hooper and Jaws. And they hadn't even asked me, but I had such a good time. I was like, I'll do that in a heartbeat. So it's fun. It's very much like the radio show version with like, and then there was thunder, you know, and then you make some noise with a piece of aluminum and stuff like that. It's good times, man. Smod Castle Cinemas, for those that don't know, is a movie theater that I own down in central Jersey. You know, some people try to tell you south or north. We're right dead center.
17: There's a controversy as to whether central Jersey actually exists or not, Kevin.
1: Where is this controversy? Ask somebody from that place. It's not controversial.
17: I gotcha. You know what? We had asked you when you were joining us for Die Hard, you know, with Rickman, who you knew, if you were going to be delivering some of his iconic lines, you know, like shoot the glass and yippee-ki-yay and so on. So when I think of Richard Dreyfuss as Matt Hooper, the first things that come to mind is when he's examining the chewed up body of the girl. He's almost hyperventilating.
19: Yeah, what he's seeing is revulsing him.
17: Yes, and I didn't know.
1: You ready for a taste?
17: Yeah, please.
1: This is not a boating accident.
19: Wow.
17: Well done.
19: Please don't smoke. Please don't smoke.
1: I ran my wife for 5 hours last night.
19: That's great.
1: Over and over. So I didn't just spring on you that. I was working on that delivery.
20: Hey, Kev, I want to ask a quick question about Smod Castle Cinemas, because I know, I mean, ultimately, you're a businessman, right? But I also know how...
1: That's debatable. I did make yoga hosers, so we don't know.
20: But I want to ask about, like, because I know that this is a passion project for you, and ultimately, you just want Smod Castle Cinemas to exist, right? So... I don't necessarily know how to ask this question, but like, how important, like,
19: is it turning a profit? Is that what you're?
20: Well, no. Like, how important is profit to you, right? Yeah. Like, you just want this to exist, and like, if it makes a couple of bucks, that's great. Or is profit super important?
1: We realized early on, since there would be no profit, that it would make sense to become a nonprofit organization. So we did that. So the good news is, you know, it's not like. All of us who invest in the theater, we're not looking for returns.
20: Okay.
1: The good news is we didn't just buy a movie theater. We bought two buildings on First Avenue in Atlantic Highlands. One of them happened to come with a movie theater business in it.
20: Okay.
1: Which was our aim. So the second building is always something we've spoken about that like we could separate from the other and sell that off and just concentrate on the theater. So I go back at least once, if not twice a month. This month I'm going back. I'm doing Jaws Live this week. And then next Friday I'm back again for a screening of Coyote versus Acme that Eric Bauza, who does a lot of the voices, he's going to be there. So I go back once or twice. a month to do events and sell as many tickets as I can. And then I don't get paid all that movie like stays at the theater. And so we don't run in debt, but like, we're not, you know, sitting there like, all right, man, let's cut up what's left, man. This is the filthy lucre. We get to pay everybody. My buddy, Smodcastle keeper, Ernie O'Donnell, who runs, he's the real hero here. He gets paid, and we got him off a roof because he used to be in construction and stuff like that. You know, and we get a place to do shows. Anytime I want, I get bitten by the bug, I want to do a show, we could just go do that. September 25th, we're doing for the third time we've ever done at that theater. Clerks open all night, where you come at 11 o'clock at night, you wear your PJs, and you bring a blanket and a pillow because it's a cinematic slumber party. And then from midnight, we watch Clerks. At 2 in the morning, we watch Clerks 2. And at 4 in the morning, we have a collective existential crisis watching Clerks 3. And then at 6 in the morning, we have breakfast catered from Quick Stop, which is like 1 mile away. Oh, man. So we do stuff like that, and that creates interest and activity, and fans from all around will like fly in for that, or if they're local, they'll just drive in and stuff. It keeps the lights on, but like I couldn't retire off of this.
19: No. But you're creating your own symbiotic pop culture off of pop culture, and it works because for people who love this, they adore it. And, I want to get up and check out everything. There used to be those movie theaters and those places when you were growing up that would do stuff and have the midnight screenings and and you have done it. You've revitalized that again.
1: I wish we were in, you know, Philly or New York City, because it'd be way easier to accomplish something like that. Like, there's a beautiful movie theater out here called Vidiot's, which is in Eagle Rock, very close, only like 15, 20 minutes away. And, you know, they do screenings like every day of the week. And since we're out here in California, they get all the stars to like show up. So like what we do at Smodcastle Cinema is like once a month, if I'm lucky, they do here like every night. So if I was in Philly, New York City, like one of the big cities, it'd be way easier to pack the seats. But you know, Atlanta Commons, New Jersey is a beautiful short town, but you're still asking people to like, you want to get in a car and drive down there and stuff. Once they discover it, they keep coming by themselves without our events, because there's, you know, great restaurants down there and stuff like that. It's a beautiful drive. But getting people to come out to the Jersey Sticks, like, you guys are very, very helpful with that. Like, I can't thank you enough. For years now, I've been doing stuff there at the theater. And anytime, like, I talk to you guys, I get a nice influx of folks from the tri-state area.
19: You're not going on the Odyssey here. It's a short little, really, you take the trip up, you're fine, and you're going to have a great time. And then you're on the event on Saturday, or the day after, is you're doing a signing at Secret Stash, correct?
1: Mm-hmm. And it's Jane Silent Bob, Secret Stash, my comic book store. I've been doing a lot of work with Marvel. Last 2 months ago, I guess it was, we released Jays of Future Past, which is the Jay and Silent Bob Marvel crossover. And me and Jay did a signing at our store. So we're releasing, it just came out yesterday, a book that I wrote with my friend Andy McElfer. She was from out Pennsylvania way. He's actually from out there, from like Delco area and stuff. He wrote a book with me. It's called Spider-Man Hulk. Fire and Brimstone. Essentially, the good folks at Marvel, like last year, they're like, hey, we got the Spider-Man movie coming out, Hulk's in it. Do you want to do a Spider-Man Hulk book that can run at the same time? I said, oh my Lord, absolutely. So I recruited Andy. He's my smartest friend. He's like, knows all the cocktail party science, because the approach is, you know, you got two scientists, Peter Parker, Bruce Banner.
19: Right.
1: Bruce Banner is the Incredible Hulk. Spoilers. I don't know if you know that. Bruce Banner being the Incredible Hulk has tried everything to get the Hulk out of him. He has not tried faith. I went through all the stories in Marvel Comics history. Nobody's ever done the exorcism of the Incredible Hulk.
19: Wow.
1: So that's what I pitched.
19: Wow. That's a cool idea.
1: Bruce Banner is so desperate to get rid of the Hulk. He's like, I'm turning to the Catholic Church. So, and we'll see how well that goes.
19: Wow. So this has got to be, listen, you've dabbled before, and you've done stuff like that linear, and you've you know, consulted and so on and so forth. This has got to be a blast for you, because you also did the other, the Bizarro Superman comic, which, what was the title again?
1: That one is Bizarro Year None.
19: None.
1: That's issue 3 is coming out very, very soon, like 2 weeks, I think.
19: Is that just the ultimate flex for you, to be able to be DC and Marvel tied in, creating content that you would rush to the comic book store as a kid to inhale?
1: It, it, You know what it is in terms of playing with well-known characters or intellectual property is the cold, bloodless name they've given characters like, you know, Batman and Spider-Man. Playing with some other studio's intellectual property in a way where you can actually be creative. That's the last place you get to do that now in a multimedia world is comic books. Like, I wouldn't head toward the movies, nor would they let me in there to do a story like this. But in comics, you still get to like play around because it's not that expensive. You're talking about paying a writer maybe $100 to $200 per page for a 20 to 22 page book. That's not going to be a lot of money. And the artist maybe double that rate unless they're a superstar artist. So inexpensive to produce. You could yield profit off of it and stuff. More importantly, never mind the short-term profit of the money you make off the book. Potentially, these become stories in another medium, become movies and stuff like that. So I enjoy doing the comic book stuff because you could still play without somebody being like, well, that costs too much money, or you're going to need, you know, a Ben Affleck in order to make that work and stuff like that. You can still have an adventure on the page. So I've been working with Marvel. You know, I worked with them years ago with Joe Quesada and Jimmy Palmiotti when we did the Daredevil run back in the late 90s. And over the years, I've done stuff with them as well. But recently, for the last year and change, I've been pretty deep in business with Marvel Comics. And if somebody was like, do you want to work for Marvel Cinematic Universe or do you want to work for the comics? I'd always pick the comics.
19: Wow.
1: You get in less trouble there. People let you get away with more. Like, for example, remember I did Masters Universe for Netflix?
19: Yeah.
1: Some people got really mad at me and stuff like that. Now, they just announced last week another job that I'm doing for Marvel that has the potential to upset people or delight people. We're hoping for the latter. Marvel and Star Wars are crossing over for the first time, and they're doing it in comics. That's never happened. Star Wars has been published by Marvel Comics. In fact, the first time Star Wars is introduced to the public was on a comic book rack 3 weeks before the movie came out when Marvel put out the first issue of the adaptation. So they've been in business together since the jump. What they've never done is cross the universes over, man. And Marvel's wanted to do that for years. In as much as Spider-Man gets to hang out with Luke Skywalker, Darth Vader gets to fight Doctor Doom. So for the 50th anniversary of Star Wars, which is next year, Marvel and Lucasfilm came to an agreement and they're letting it happen. They were like, we'd like you to write it. I'm writing it. This guy, David Marquez, has drawn it. It's the artwork's online. You can see the covers. It's astounding, man. It's really damn cool. Now, if you were making a Star Wars meets Marvel movie, I would not even be on the list of people that you would ever even think of to call. But for some reason, because, you know, I've been talking about Star Wars and every movie I've ever made since Clerks and stuff, and because I've written comic books, including a lot of Marvel stuff, of all the people they could have picked, they were like, listen, do you want to do it? Do you have a take? And here's the parameters. Do you have a take within the parameters? So I had a take, and I was like, oh, my God, what a dream job. Then I paused because I was like, oof. Mm. You know, if you took heat for, like, Masters of the Universe, Star Wars heat with Marvel heat on top of it. That's the most intimidating heat there is on the internet, man. Yep. But, you know, that's off the Scoville scale and stuff. But here's the thing. In comics, you get like a pass. There's more leeway because people like, if you don't like a comic book, wait 1 month, wait 1 week. They'll all be replaced. There's new books coming.
19: I agree 100% because what happens is there's this firmly entrenched pre-hate collective on social media and YouTube, and they, you know, there's the people who've kind of built their channels on pre-hating things. You're going to get that the exact way you said. You never see that popping up over the comic books because they are perceived as more ephemeral. They're not, you know, this isn't, you know, memorialized in a movie. You're right. Next issue. So
1: they're kind of the nature of comic books since, you know, the inception of the art form has always been disposable.
19: Yeah.
1: As much as they're meant to be read and passed on, you know, we've turned it into collecting, you know, bag and board and keeping them safe. But that was never the intent. It's still not the intent to this day. You know, the pamphlet is the kind of the smallest piece of the profit. They're looking for trades. They're looking for hardcovers and stuff that won't be thrown away. But the nature of comics has always been like, the weather. If you don't like it, just wait a minute. Another right. one's coming by.
19: Exactly.
1: So there, you have a chance to do less damage, but also you have a chance to create a lot of excitement, because there you're in this like little playground where it's safe and people will feel it's safe. And they're like, look, he ain't doing it in movies, so this ain't canon and stuff. Right. Let's see what that would look like. Now, if I had to draw it, forget it. People yeah. would be like, this is terrible. But thankfully, David Marquez's art is just gorgeous. They released the covers, and just seeing Dr. Doom standing next to Darth Vader with Thanos behind them, wow. and Ultron there as well, and Grand Moff Tarkin. They even got Aunt Beru and Uncle Owen on these covers.
20: Wow.
1: Like, it, you know,
20: it's
1: wonderful.
20: So much fun. I mean, honestly, like, you know, think about how many like bong sessions you've been through with your friends where you're like, dude, who? And you know,
1: we have these wonderful note sessions where, you know, adults, all of us adults, I just turned 56 years old, all of us adults on the call going, well, can a lightsaber cut through adamantium?
17: Yeah. Yeah. Good question.
1: Can it cut through vibranium? Can it cut through the Hulk mm-hmm. if we stab him? Like,
19: these are important questions. They're important questions.
20: Yeah. Yeah.
19: And whenever I complain about things, and Kevin, I know you'll understand this, take me into that world. Show me what you got. Just don't violate your own rules. Mm-hmm. Once you determine the lightsaber can cut through adamantium, it's got to consistently cut through it. And that's the only dynamic you ask for. Do you agree with that?
1: Absolutely, man. Consistency. Continuity.
19: Yeah,
1: in
19: continuity.
1: Comics, that's a big thing for us. It's very important. If you're going to relaunch the continuity, so be it. But while we're in a current continuity, the rules have to be the rules.
20: This reminds me, my brother turned me on to this song, and I don't know how big in music you are, but there's this band called Lemon Demon, and the name of the song is The Ultimate Showdown. And in song form, they have all of these people, all of these
17: characters
20: fighting in an ultimate showdown. So in this song, they have Godzilla going against Batman, going against Shaquille O'Neal, Shaq Fu, going against, like, and it's just, but it's just so much fun. And this is what you're doing at a comic book level.
1: Yeah, somebody said online, too, when they announced it, they're like, oh, my God, the Patton Oswalt monologue from Parks and Rec is just happening.
19: Yes. Yeah. That extemporaneous thing that he did was so brilliant. I wanted to ask you about the Masters of the Universe. You had your Netflix series. You talked about it being volatile and so on and so forth. And, you know, sometimes I think a lot of people are just predicating the pre-hatred and stuff on, this is how I'm going to get my clicks. Got it. And once you see the Wizard of Oz for who he really is, you realize, okay, it really means nothing. What did you think of the movie? A lot of people didn't like it. I liked it.
1: Enjoyed the hell out of it. Honestly, like, I, as a guy who worked on two seasons of the show, you know, I was like, what else could you do? You know, you could do a straightforward, like it starts and ends on Eternia. In terms of making it just a little bit more user-friendly, remember, this is a franchise from the 80s, a little more user-friendly for a modern audience, for the kid that you are bringing, you know, as the kid who grew up watching He-Man and the Masters of the Universe. Now you're an adult and you have kids of your own. For their way into it, you know, it perhaps is, hey, this is what Adam does on Earth, and he's been disconnected from the world, but now he's returning to it. This is a very common trope in cinema. It's not like it's the first time it's ever been done. So I thought, in terms of that approach, in terms of like putting some handles on it so somebody who's never been into it can enjoy it, to get you to Eternia for the, you know, the battle royale between He-Man and Skeletor. I thought, well done, charming. Like, the director of this is the guy who did Bumblebee, like one of the only Transformers movies that I actually like could understand and enjoy and
19: really
1: and
19: good
1: warm by.
19: Yeah, really good.
1: I thought it was very great job. And it looked like the box office was soft, but once it went to Amazon Prime, which was it's always the intention, it played forever. So I don't think we've seen the end of it. We'll see more Masters.
19: Do you think that dynamic hurts? I mean, now we're seeing a robust return to the movies, which we love. We love going to the movies and seeing what happened with Spider-Man, you know, 2 billion plus and the Odyssey. And so, I mean, you're seeing it again. The reignited interest in Avengers Doomsday and all this stuff, and about seeing it in a theater.
20: Even stuff like Obsession.
19: Do you think that's a kind of a one nail in the coffin already, when you know it's going to be on its streaming parents' channel in a matter of time?
1: No, because we all knew that Spider-Man is eventually going to Disney Plus,
19: right,
1: and
19: right.
1: we all have Disney Plus, but that doesn't stop you from wanting to go see it like in a theater. With Masters of the Universe, like the armchair analysis after the fact online seemed to be a lot of like, you know, the audience is not quite there. This is
19: right.
1: a franchise from the 80s and stuff. And so it's not like it can never, you know, find mass acceptance again. Not at all. But they were doing a very specific incarnation, a live action version of the cartoon. So its audience came out, but the common thinking, at least when we were working on the thing on Netflix, like afterwards, Netflix can't tell you how you did at the box office. There is no box office.
19: Right.
1: So you do this post report where they tell you how many minutes watched, what this means, how many did they watch all the way through. You go through all the statistics of it. And so when we went through the statistics of the Masters animation of Masters Universe Revelations and Revolution, like at the end of the day, the algorithm's grand conclusion was, we got every fan there is. There just may not be a lot of them.
19: Yeah, I get it. And this is the only way to find out is to find out. Casey had mentioned Obsession and Backrooms. So you have, I have to imagine that your clerk's heart light has to glow seeing independent filmmaker. I mean, Obsession is at $500 million plus with a $700,000 budget. I mean,
1: yes.
19: that... Again, it's always the clarion call. It's the independent films. It's the filmmakers that Kevin Smith has always been that will save Hollywood.
1: No. These kids are way more talented than Kevin Smith. They, you know, they're making movies on low budgets and making profits that dwarf Mandalorian and Grogu and Supergirl. Like, and it's been the year of the YouTube kids. I mean, obviously, the Spider-Man Brand New Day has rewritten the box office records and went up. I'm not going to say an expectation, but Spider-Man's proven. You know what I'm saying?
19: Yeah.
1: What's not proven is a bunch of kids who raised on YouTube who finally seized their power and their moment. So you had Mark Plyer's, what was it, Iron Lung earlier this year, which he did himself and marketed himself and made a bunch of money. Then, of course, you had Backrooms and Obsession, also a couple of YouTube kids done incredibly well. And that is like, you know, as I watched it happen, I was like, wow, number one, that's the modern day indie film movement. Like I was part of the 90s version of it and stuff. And I always wondered with the inception of YouTube, like, when is the ascendancy going to happen? Like, when is somebody going to go from here to there? And then I thought for years, they don't need cinema. They got their own economy in YouTube. So these kids weren't training to become filmmakers. They were training to become content creators and then created their content. So it wasn't going to be a mass exodus or, you know, an entryway for everybody. But now a few, you know, were like movies. That's quaint. Let's try that. You know what I'm saying? And so these young kids brought their modern talents to, you know, a genre that's been around forever, and they're killing it, absolutely killing it. So as a filmmaker, as, you know, an indie filmmaker, it makes me happy. As an exhibitor, as a guy who owns a movie theater, like Backrooms, Obsession, like I love them as much as I loved Spider-Man Brand New Day. They brought in as many people and we were able to sell as much popcorn.
19: Yeah.
17: We only have a little bit of time left, Kevin, but with that, are we now going to see the money people looking closer at all these content creators and going, all right, now we're going to get this influx of material from these more independent people?
1: Yeah, as always, like the wrong lessons are learned. Mm. And so one of the lessons seems to be, oh, well, now it's simple to understand. You get one of these YouTube kids with an audience, you give them money, and it'll happen.
17: Right.
1: This has happened before. They have been doing that for the last 10 years.
19: Time and time again.
1: YouTube channels that have huge content or huge following, those people have been given money to make movies and stuff, and the audience does come out to some degree. But what you have with Backrooms and with Obsession is two completely different things. So, yeah, there's going to be a lot of people going like, well, 1 + 1 is definitely equaling 3 here. And just assuming that you could do the same thing that the Backrooms kid did just because you have a YouTube background. But I don't think that's the case.
19: No, I agree.
1: That film is the work of a truly talented filmmaker who just happened to be honing his craft on YouTube for years before he stepped up to the plate.
19: Yeah.
17: It's great seeing more people going to the movie theater.
19: Oh, it's so good.
17: Because I went to see Obsession. I went to see Obsession. It was loaded with young people at the theater. And I thought it was wonderful. Kev, we don't have time to do our regular hour-long conversation this morning, bud. But
1: no worries.
17: We're going to point people in the direction of Jaws live on stage. Beach. This is tomorrow, and it's at the Smod Castle, and that's in Atlantic Heights. You can go to smodcast.com, get the information, and then there's a signing that's taking place at Secret Stash on Saturday as well. So we'll keep banging that.
19: Support this incredible facility. Yeah. Support Kevin. It's, and I mean, for certainly what is going to be a unique theater experience.
17: Yeah.
1: To say the least. Yeah. Many thanks, kids. Always a pleasure.
17: Great to have you on as usual. Thank you, Kevin Smith, everyone. Take care, brother. Have a great weekend. All right, we got to take a break. Stay put.
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0: Well, all righty then. We're back from the weekend, aren't we? Welcome, friend. We're all in the same boat together. A Monday morning, indeed it is. Let's go ahead and see weather-wise what we have in store. Today in the next couple of days, we're looking at partly cloudy skies. Today's high of about 82 degrees. The humidity has been wiped away.
10: Oh, my God.
0: It is wonderful. Finally, dare I say, pleasant.
10: Yeah.
0: So you shall enjoy that, my friend. Sunshine tomorrow, high of about 82 degrees. And then partly cloudy skies on Wednesday, high 85. It's looking like a pretty good week. Maybe some afternoon thunderstorms by the time we get Thursday. So just keep an eye on that one. Taking a look at traffic, we got Marissa. What's up this morning, Marissa?
14: A couple incidents out there on Boulevard Route 1 northbound between

0: Broad Street and 9th Street is closed due to an accident. We have another disabled vehicle that blocks a left lane on the Blue Route northbound. It's right at the Media Bypass. We're jammed starting at Baltimore Pike, and a disabled vehicle that has been cleared on 76. It's right at Belmont Avenue, but still has slow traffic starting at Gladwin. 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Audible makes traffic less of an annoyance and more of an opportunity for another chapter. 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
2: Today is Monday, August 24th. Good morning. An armed robbery involving three masked men occurred in Center City in the early hours of Sunday morning. The incident occurred in the 1500 block of Locust Street. It was around 3 a.m. on Sunday. According to police, three masked men, two of whom were armed with handguns and a third with an AR-15 style rifle, approached three victims after getting out of a gray Hyundai. The three victims were ordered to the ground. The robbers demanded their belongings. Two of the victims complied, but a third resisted and was struck in the face with a handgun during the altercation, police said. The robbers got away with watches, cell phones, car keys, wallets, and driver's license, among other items. The three suspects then fled eastbound on Locust Street in their gray Hyundai. The suspects have not been taken into custody at this time, and anyone with information of the incident is urged to contact Philadelphia Police. You can reach out at 215-686-TIPS. Two Egg Harbor Township residents were killed Saturday morning in a head-on collision involving a stolen vehicle, according to the Atlantic County Prosecutor's Office. Robert Barr, 54 years old, and Alice Stillwell, 67, died in the crash, which happened around 7:30 a.m. near Route 50 and 3rd Street in Mays Landing. Investigators determined the vehicle that had caused the crash had been reported stolen. Four people inside that vehicle, Nation Brown, who is 18, of Atlantic City, and three juveniles have been charged based on the initial findings. The charges, which officials said may be expanded as the investigation continues, include conspiracy to commit second-degree aggravated assault, conspiracy to commit third-degree joyriding, conspiracy to commit second-degree eluding, and conspiracy to commit second-degree theft by receiving a stolen motor vehicle. Brown also faces a first-degree charge of employing a juvenile in the commission of a crime. Brown is being held at the Atlantic County Justice Facility. One juvenile was ordered detained, another released. A third remains in custody pending a judge's decision. Authorities said that they may file additional charges as more information becomes available, and officials also urged residents to lock their vehicles, keep their key fobs inside their homes. And then finally, the Philadelphia Zoo is saying goodbye to its last African lion, Makini, who died after a battle with advanced arthritis. The zoo announced Makini's death on Friday, saying ever since the death of his longtime partner, Tajiri, in November 2025, they've been closely monitoring his health. The zoo said that Makini was humanely euthanized after months of arthritis significantly affecting his joints, along with recent significant signs of weakness and difficulty navigating. While it's sad, Makini was considered geriatric and had surpassed the typical life expectancy for African lions, which typically lived to 10 to 14 years. And Makini had made it to 17 and a half years
3: old.
2: Wow. Makini was born at the Tulsa Zoo, arrived in Philadelphia in 2011. He and his mate, Tajiri, welcomed four female cubs in June 2014. The cubs are no longer at the zoo. Makini was a major attraction at the zoo's Big Cat Falls exhibit, which is also home to pumas, tigers, and snow leopards. All right, sports this morning. Casey boy, what's going on?
4: Well, the Phillies scored six runs with two outs, by the way, in the bottom of the ninth inning, capped off by Kyle Schwarber's walk-off 459-foot two-run home run.
5: Swing and a fly ball, center field, going back is Church, back toward the wall, it is over! Off the batter's eye, Altas Bernali! Kyle Schwarber has just completed an improbable comeback, a two-run
4: You heard it right there. The Phillies beat the Cardinals 6-4 yesterday at Citizens Bank Park. It was the Phillies' third straight series sweep, their ninth straight win. The Phillies will head off through the West Coast for a 9-game road trip beginning tonight in Seattle against the Mariners at 9:40. Tanner McKee threw for 173 yards, 2 touchdowns, but the Eagles lost to the Patriots 24-21 in preseason game number 2 on Saturday night in Foxborough. The Eagles will hold training camp public practice tomorrow night at Lincoln Financial Field at 6 p.m. They will host the Bengals in their final preseason game on Friday night at 8 p.m. And the Union and Austin FC tied 1-1 on Saturday night. The Union's going to have some time to rest up before their next match against the New York City Red Bulls on Saturday night at 7:30. And that is your sports on MMR.
2: All right, thank you, Casey. Appreciate it. We do have some stuff to tell you about on today's program. We'll begin with the fact that we have a new Word of the Week prize. It's a family 5-pack of tickets to AC/DC, the Power Up Tour. The Pretty Reckless is on board for that. It's coming up Tuesday, September 29th. At the link. Tickets are on sale now through Ticketmaster, so listen up. We'll get that letter at the end of the program. Now, once again, and I think this might be our last one, short week, work week this week. I had requested a day off on Friday. My buddy is renewing his vows.
3: That's nice.
2: Wedding vows. Yeah, and doing it's a destination thing, and so we're going on this trip. So you guys have graciously agreed to taking Friday off so that I can take this trip.
6: It's a short week next week, too.
2: Okay, then that's going to be the last one.
3: I'm renewing my vows.
2: Yeah. So all right. Congratulations.
6: Everyone's going to come.
2: So we'll give away the Word of the Week prize on Thursday. We do have a wonderful guest on the program today. One of our favorites, Will Forte, is going to be joining us.
3: He's the best.
2: Anytime we talk to him, we have a ball. Remember last time he was in his car out in front of his house?
3: He wasn't going to blow off the interview. So it was very early. He went out to the car and conducted the interview. That's how cool he is.
0: He had a newborn at home.
3: That's right.
2: So he stepped outside. Also today, we're going to be announcing MMR's Dunkin' Refreshers break winner. So get set for that. We have a cool prize that's set up for those who have gotten on board with that. We'll get you the details and everything a little later, probably close to the Bizarre File time around 8 o'clock this morning. And I have a story to share.
4: Oh, yeah?
2: I have a story to share.
3: So we were teasing it last week.
2: Yes.
3: And we purposefully kept the lid on it. We want to reveal it at the moment that it's appropriate.
2: Mm-hmm.
3: But I don't know how to describe it.
2: I had the best weekend ever.
3: Yeah.
2: I had the best weekend ever. It was unbelievable.
3: And we'll just wait.
2: Yeah. So about an hour from now.
3: There's no way to articulate it other than to spill the beans. We don't want to do that until 7 o'clock.
2: I wanted to save it. A friend of mine, and there's a reason why I didn't tease it ahead of time, because number one, I wanted to make sure that it happened. I didn't want to, mess up the juju. But now it's all in my, it all happened. So I'm going to share all this information.
4: All I know is that it had nothing to do with me. But even when I woke up on Saturday morning,
3: I was the same.
4: I checked the weather.
3: I was saying, and I'm looking.
4: Yeah.
3: My wife, Claire, and I were all morning going, this is playable. I go, Claire comes in. She doesn't give a rat's ass. She comes in and she goes, it's cool. I think that'd be great to do this in this weather. So we'll explain more. But everyone who knew was dialed in and nail biting the entire time.
2: Yep. So I will I'll reveal all this and share. And we'll post some pictures. I'll get to it in about an hour from now. I'm very excited to tell you guys about everything. All right. So other than that, we're going to dive into the entertainment report. The stupid question. What are we giving away? Stupid question. We got tickets to see Third Eye Blind. That show we'll tell you about in a little bit as we get set for it coming up next. We'll come back with that in just a moment. Stay with us, my friend.
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0: Chili Peppers waking up this morning. 93.3 WMMR. It's everything that rocks. Welcome, friends. Monday morning. The Monday morning glory. Will Forte on the show today. Very much looking forward to talking to him. Especially Coyote versus Acme. It's a passion project for him.
1: So looking forward to it.
0: Finally the light of day. But we'll get to him in the 9 o'clock hour. I got a special story to share here in a little while. But right now, look at traffic. We'll see what's going on. Marissa, what you got for us?
2: The Boulevard northbound between Broad Street and 9th Street is closed due to an accident. We also have a disabled vehicle. It's on the Blue Route northbound. Right at the Media Bypass, we are jammed starting at Baltimore Pike. 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
0: All right, super question time. Like I said a moment ago, we're going to give away tickets to see Third Eye Blind. They're playing Halloween.
1: All
0: aboard the Ghost Ship on Saturday, October 31st at the Fillmore.
1: And Third Eye Blind is the band I most associate with Halloween.
0: Sure, of course you would. Tickets are on sale now via Ticketmaster. So thank you again to Caitlin Gardner, who sent me a stupid question. And I don't have to think about it. I just go grab it and go, which is great. All right, so here's the question. What's the only fruit that has its seeds on the outside? 610-660-9333. At least if you know the answer to that. All right. What is the only fruit that has seeds on the outside of it? Call if you know the answer. I got a bunch of birthdays to mention. Today is the 24th day of August, and Steve Guttenberg has his birthday today. Police Academy.
1: This first one, the Police Academy, was a terrific movie. It came at a time when a lot of those counterculture comedies were popping up, like Revenge of the Nerds and all that stuff. And I love that period.
0: Yeah, it was great. Three Men and a Baby was fun. He's been in
1: time. Diner's a great movie.
0: Diner is a
1: People
0: great
1: forget
0: movie.
1: How good Diner is.
3: And then he just went away.
1: Yeah.
3: I know. Like, well, it's crazy.
1: He went on a vision quest.
3: Yeah.
0: He had Cocoon before that.
1: Yeah.
0: And then he went away.
1: And then a La Valangela.
0: Yep. He's 68 today. Great actor Jared Harris turns a year older. He was in, most recently, The Crown. He played King George in the first season of that. Mad Men. He had a bunch of episodes there. Chernobyl, Steve. I know you
1: terrific.
0: Know that.
1: Yeah.
0: He is 65 today. Marley Maitland turns a year older. Oscar winner.
1: Yes. Children of a Lesser God.
0: Yep. Correct.
1: She's and also
0: Coda.
1: Coda is so good.
0: Phenomenal in that movie. Absolutely wonderful. She is 61 years old today. Rupert Grint has his birthday. Ron Weasley.
1: He was terrific.
0: Yep, turns 38 years old today. And, Servant, man, he's great in that show.
1: As a wine-swilling, snobby. He was terrific. He's very versatile.
0: He is, actually, more so than you would think if you hadn't seen anything outside of Harry Potter. So, and he's been in and around Philly when he was shooting Servant. Mm-hmm. There were pictures of him, like, at Wawa, that people were posting.
4: It's funny because the name Rupert Grint, to me, sounds like a Hogwarts student.
1: Yeah, absolutely. Yeah. Like, it's perfect.
0: Mm-hmm. I agree.
1: It's destiny.
0: He's 38 today. Let's see who else we have. Cal Ripken Jr., Baseball Hall of Famer. Had him in our studio years ago.
1: Super nice guy.
0: Very nice guy.
1: Very blue eyes.
0: Amazing talent on the baseball field.
2: He came out during the Field of Dreams game.
0: Oh, did he come out while you were there?
2: They had like 30 alumni come out, and he was one of them.
1: Oh, that's cool.
0: Yeah. He turns 66 today. Another great in the world of sports, Reggie Miller, turns a year older. He is 61, Hall of Famer. Ava DuVernay, who is a film director. Selma, 13th. She turns 54 years old today.
1: So she did one of Marge's sisters with the Selma movie. Did she do the other one?
0: No. That's not what that was about.
1: Oh, I'm sorry. I totally misunderstood.
0: Totally different thing. Civil rights.
1: That's a very important milestone.
0: Of course.
1: Yeah.
0: So she's 54. And last birthday is Dave Chappelle's birthday today.
1: Yep.
0: Dave turns 53 years old. See if you are paying attention, and if you know the answer to the stupid question, the only fruit that has its seeds on the outside. Do you know the answer? We will go to Louie and see if he knows. Hey, Louie. Morning, brother.
5: Good morning, Delco.
1: Welcome, Delco.
0: We should change the name of our show to Good Morning Delco.
1: Right? Yeah.
3: Man,
4: Ryan, I have a brand new Delco hat that I didn't wear today. I'm going to wear that in your honor tomorrow,
6: it's a goddamn
4: Louis,
6: crisis.
4: If you get this question right.
0: All right, Louis, the only fruit that has its seed on the outside, please.
5: Is it strawberry?
0: Strawberry. Yeah, hang on. And you're going to get to go see Third Eye Blind. That show is going to be on Halloween. It's the All Aboard the Ghost Ship show. Saturday, October 31st at the Fillmore. And tickets are on sale now via Ticketmaster. All right, so box office over the weekend. Spider-Man Brand New Day still hanging in there. That is the fourth weekend in a row that it's won. It made another $39 million this weekend.
6: That would be an awesome take for a film's opening weekend.
0: Yeah, exactly. Insidious Out of the Further debuted in second place with $25.3 million. The Odyssey is still hanging in there in the top three. And then you round out the top five with Paw Patrol, the Dino movie, and The End of Oak Street. That is in fifth place.
6: So I think The Odyssey is now the highest grossing R-rated movie of all time.
0: No kidding.
6: Yeah, I think it surpassed Deadpool and Wolverine.
0: Okay. All right, so we're going to start with Sydney Sweeney. Her lingerie brand, Siren, is that how you say it?
6: Yeah, S-Y-R- I'm wearing it right now.
0: Siren, S-Y-R-N. That's good. That's what it's got to be. It makes more sense, Siren. Is reportedly struggling with sales just months after its launch. Source told InTouch that the situation is a disaster and claims Sweeney's saleability is waning rapidly. The brand launched with 44 sizes and a goal of making lingerie that understands women instead of talking at them. And critics argue that its marketing focuses too heavily on Sweeney, with one review saying it's as if the underwear is not actually the product. Sweeney's body is the product.
6: It's a good product.
0: It's a good product, yeah. But I mean, Marissa was just showing me videos right here as we were speaking, and her boobs are just hanging out all over the place.
6: Well, the thing is that if you get it home and put it on and you don't look like Sydney Sweeney, you're going to be upset.
0: Yeah. The source added
6: I can't wear it because I'm not busty enough.
0: The source added to In Touch that there have been meetings to figure out how to increase sales. They thought that it would be a sellout based on Sydney's brand, according to the source.
6: I wear the Delta Burke lingerie stuff. Mm. I find it fits my body type better.
0: Mm.
6: A little bit, you know. I don't want to feel flirty.
4: It's funny you should say that. I liked the Delta Burke line.
6: Burke, by the way.
4: Yeah.
6: She first came on the scene as sort of a siren and a femme fatale, and she got a little bit more buxom. But she's always looked great.
0: Yeah.
6: That's why I wear her lingerie case.
0: To this very day.
6: Yeah.
0: Kendall Jenner and Jacob Elordi were spotted holding hands during a date night in London on Thursday night.
6: Who holds hands during a date?
0: The two kept things clean and formal.
6: Oh, so no finger blast.
0: Well, I'm talking about their clothes.
6: Oh, okay.
0: Jenna rocking a gray dress, and Elordi spotted a dark blue pinstripe suit. Their outing came shortly after Elordi attended the premiere of his new movie, The Dog Stars. Despite Jenner being in London, the couple chose not to make their red carpet debut together.
6: I mean this in all sincerity. Our perception of people like that and of Kendall Jenner. Mm-hmm. I'd be curious to see what their casual conversation is as they're walking along and talking. Like, you know what I'm saying?
0: Mm-hmm. Yeah.
6: I mean, how many layers deep does that go?
0: The latest sighting comes as the two have previously traveled to Australia, Idaho, and Hawaii in recent months.
6: Could they tell the difference between those locations?
0: I don't know. You know, probably not. They get off a plane not knowing where they're going.
6: Where are
0: they?
6: We
0: end up there. And then 2 days in, they realize they're in Ibiza.
6: Where are the kangaroos?
0: Prince Harry and six other high-profile British figures have been ordered to make an initial payment of $13 million to Associated Newspapers after losing their privacy case against the publisher, The Daily Mail. The group, which also included Elton John, David Furnish, Liz Hurley, Sadie Frost, Simon Hughes, and Doreen Lawrence, had accused the publisher of unlawful information gathering between 1993 and 2011.
6: This is kind of a reversal because they were taking a lot of these legendarily aggressive British tabloids to court and winning.
0: Yeah.
6: So this is going the other direction now.
0: On July 8th, the judge ruled that the claimants failed to prove that the information complained of had been obtained unlawfully. Judge Sir Matthew Nicklin.
6: Sir Matthew Nicklin.
0: Subsequently determined that the reasonable sum on the account is $13 million, with the payment due by this Friday. The judge did not cap the eventual costs, meaning the group could potentially face a bill of up to nearly $47 million. Although he said Associated Newspapers costs appear exceptionally high and largely unexplained.
7: The court decrees you'll have to convert it to our stupid money. Quid and crowns and crap like that.
0: Nicklin further described the claim as excessive. Quids and crowns and crap like that.
6: No one knows what it means.
0: Nicklin further described the claim as excessive, prompting a future court assessment of the publisher's legal expenses.
6: Huh.
0: The ruling comes days after Harry and Meghan announced their plans to return to the UK with their children, Archie and Lilibet, marking another major development in Harry's long-running legal battles with British tabloids.
6: Now, they're not going to... Frogmore, wasn't that the cat? Wasn't that the estate they were supposed
4: Sounds
6: to get?
4: Familiar, yeah.
6: And then they passed on that? I wonder where they're going to be staying now.
0: By the way, during the entertainment report last week, I said that... So maybe they're going to be living at that place that starts with a W.
4: Uh-huh.
0: And it's Windsor Castle that I couldn't think of.
4: It begins with a W.
0: I got that part right.
6: Yeah.
0: But I remembered it over the weekend. Yeah. Like, I'm like, Windsor! Like, it came out of nowhere. I wasn't even thinking
6: Dude,
0: about
6: I get,
0: it.
6: Dude, I get those delays, like, all the time. Yeah. Like, it'll be 48 hours after I ask the question. And, I remembered.
0: Yep. All right, another one of Brad Pitt's kids distancing themselves from dad. His estranged 18-year-old daughter, Vivienne, is moving ahead with a petition to legally drop the actor's surname, taking out a newspaper ad in the Los Angeles Daily Journal.
6: If I was one of his kids, I would go against the grain.
4: Yeah.
6: And I would rename myself, whatever the name is, Brad Pitt. So like go the other way, because you know you're going to be the one kid in the will.
4: Okay.
0: She filed to change her name from Vivienne Marshalline Jolie Pitt to Vivienne Marshalline Jolie.
6: Vivienne, what is the name again?
0: Marshalline Jolie.
6: Meatloaf Mellencamp.
0: Okay. So per the newspaper article, which is a standard step before the court will approve a name change. I didn't know that.
6: You have to make your name change public, right?
0: Yeah. Vivienne published the ad once a week for four consecutive weeks from July 24th to August 14th. Anyone opposing the name change can do so before the final hearing on November 2nd.
6: I wonder what happens if someone does oppose the name change.
0: I assume they have to have a legitimate reason for that. They can't just say, I don't like
6: that name. That's a stupid name.
0: Yeah. Your Honor?
6: Meatloaf is stupid. That's food.
0: I assume, you know, because you may be choosing someone who already has that name.
6: You're stealing someone's name, or you're going to make it difficult.
0: Mm-hmm. A judge can then approve the request if there's no objection. This makes five of Pitt's kids who have dropped his last name. Son Pax is the only one who has not officially taken steps to do so. So how long before that happens?
6: Yeah. Again, he should be the one who goes the other way.
0: Yeah. All right. Actor Chase Stokes says that after filming wrapped on season 5 of Outer Banks, he fell seriously ill. He was talking to the Hollywood Reporter and said that once production had concluded on the hit Netflix series, he said, my liver was failing, my kidney was failing, I had so many health issues that I had to figure out, and my brain was all out of whack. He said that he found out that he had alarmingly low testosterone levels and began twice monthly blood tests and transcranial magnetic stimulation therapy.
6: That's what I would have thought.
0: In addition to deep, intensive therapy work. And he revealed, I probably, unfortunately, wouldn't have been around much longer if I didn't take care of my body, which I thought was, which was a really jarring thought, he said.
6: So odd that you mentioned this, because my wife and I were talking last week, and does Chase Stokes seem right these days?
4: Yeah.
6: And
4: I think
6: she
4: a lot
6: said
4: of us
6: no.
4: were having that conversation. Yeah.
0: But it was seriously ill. I mean, if your liver's going south, that's bad news.
6: So that's like historical low levels of testosterone, and if everything is shutting down?
0: Yeah. Once he began to take steps, things dramatically improved. He said, I feel great for the first time in a long time, so he's doing way better. All right, Shaquille O'Neal says that Marvel has shut down his longtime hopes of being in an Avengers movie.
4: Oh, man.
0: The NBA legend told Variety, I would love to do more action roles, but we were told by top Hollywood executives that I'm too big.
6: What was his superhero movie?
0: Steel. So he played that. That was a DC superhero in 1997. And he explained from the exec's point of view, when I pop up on screen, everyone will go, oh, that's Shaq. So if I'm trying to play a doctor or anything, my character won't be believable.
4: Well, then just be Shaq. I mean, you could do a cameo.
6: Yeah, or make him Professor X because he's always seating.
0: But he wants to be
6: a real hero.
0: He wants to be
6: at one. At this point, the ship has sailed.
0: He wants to be one of the superheroes. Despite the setback, he has continued taking on film roles, including a cameo in Scary Movie and an upcoming appearance in Grown Ups 3. And now he has his sights set on Dwayne The Rock Johnson. He said, I want to do a movie with The Rock so I can beat him up. And then he confidently added, he said, oh, easy, barbecue chicken. That was his quote.
6: That's it.
0: Oh, right. Easy, barbecue. I assume barbecue chicken, he means like, Nothing to it. You know,
6: I don't know how
0: easy it would be to beat up The Rock because he's just barbecue chicken. I don't know.
6: I've never heard that phrase.
0: Never heard the term barbecue chicken used like that before, but you know what? I like it.
6: Do you think he'd be a good rogue?
0: Oh, of course.
6: Yeah.
0: If he could take on that southern accent, like they do in the comics, I believe he could be a believable rogue, if you will. No, actually, the girl from Obsession is going to be the next
6: one. I'm very excited.
0: The lead in that movie. Yeah.
4: You saw Obsession, right?
6: Yes, loved it.
4: Press, did you see it yet?
0: Yeah.
4: Okay.
0: Yeah, I went to the theater.
4: I just saw a video. It said, what if the chick from Obsession was Australian? And so that first scene where she's saying no over and over again, she's like, nar, nar, nar, nar. It was so funny and it was so dumb. That's all I have
0: to say. You loved it.
4: Nar.
0: Nar.
6: I yield back to
0: you. All right, back to me?
4: Back to you,
0: Prince. All right, thanks,
6: man. I give my time to the gentleman from Harleysville.
0: All right, so you may not know this guy's name, but you definitely know his voice. Disney icon Jim Cummings, longtime voice of Winnie the Pooh, Tigger, and other beloved Disney characters.
6: Yeah.
0: Criticized the company after being left off of this year's Disney Hall of Legends class once again.
6: How does that happen?
0: He shared fan reactions questioning why newer honorees were selected over him, including one that said, quote, the fact that The Rock, Bob Iger, Jonas Brothers, and Lin-Manuel Miranda get this before Jim Cummings is still baffling to me. He posted a video of himself walking to the song The Sounds of Silence with the caption that said, Jim Cummings at D23, 40 plus years, 1,500 plus characters, the voice of generations, no comment. Fans continued rallying behind the actor, with one writing, Disney messed up big here. We all know that you are a Disney legend. Please know that we love you and you're the best. Cummings' omission is notable given that his decades-long career with Disney includes other roles like Ray the Firefly and The Princess and the Frog, the singing voice of Scar in The Lion King. I didn't know he did that.
6: Yeah.
0: And Pete from the Mickey Mouse franchises as well.
4: All right, so he was the singing voice of Scar?
0: That's what it says.
4: Yeah. Okay.
6: Because it was
4: Jeremy Irons.
6: Yeah.
0: I thought that was Jeremy Irons singing for sure. Yeah. So he must do, I mean, he's a great impressionist as well, this guy is. I mean, because he was not the original Winnie the Pooh.
6: No.
0: But he took that on, and it sounds just like the original voice actor.
6: A tough voice to nail. Do you remember that actor?
0: So.
6: That actor who did it for many years. He was also in many sitcoms, but we would remember that first actor, and his name, I'm forgetting the original Pooh's actor's voice, but he was another icon.
0: Yeah. So he's
6: These are like Mel Blanc level guys.
0: Yeah.
6: You know?
0: So he's hoping to get recognition. All right, so Nicolas Cage is coming back to turn history into his own personal treasure hunt in a new installment in the National Treasure franchise.
6: I enjoyed those movies.
0: Yeah. I like the first one. And listen, as ridiculous, even as the first one is, the second one got just a smidge more ridiculous.
6: A little too much.
0: I thought. But that's what happens in sequels. That's what they do. On Friday, director John Turteltaub, revealed that his third movie is in the works with a script that Disney has
6: I think it's going to be a good one.
0: Improved. That's Mr.
6: My
0: Turtletop.
6: Name is Turtletop.
0: During live recording of the National Treasure Hunt podcast in Philadelphia, Turtletaub.
8: Yeah, it's good to be with you.
0: Revealed that the Disney powers that be, Jerry Bruckheimer and himself, have seen and approved the script, and that Nicolas Cage is on board to reprise his role of Benjamin Franklin Gates.
6: He's done a couple of, like, we're fans of the Sorcerer's Apprentice, right?
0: Yeah. Was that Turtletaub?
6: I think that was a Turtletaub movie.
0: Okay.
6: Yeah. It had the Turtletaub touch.
0: It does have its Turtletaub stamp of approval. I thought that was a great movie. And so, yeah, so he's ingrained in Disney, if that is indeed the case. All right, the critically acclaimed and very popular medical series, The Pitt, coming back for season 3. Noah Wiley stars in the hit series, of course, which chronicles life for frontline medical workers at a hospital in Pittsburgh. And season 3 will cover a 24-hour period on November 12th, 2026. That's when it's set.
6: Right.
0: A day after Veterans Day and a couple of weeks before Thanksgiving.
6: Do you see a point where they expand outside of the 24 hours?
0: No, because it works so
6: right.
0: Well. It works wonderfully well. And unless when this arc comes to a close and then they want to explore a whole other version of that, mm-hmm. then maybe, yeah, they might do something like that. Season 3 is slated to premiere in early 2027. So I think maybe January 2027. There's a teaser out. It looks great.
6: So I just watched the first season, which I really very much enjoyed. Do they start? Has any started at like 3 o'clock in the morning or?
0: No, it's after, it's right as the, cause they're day the day starts? Shift.
6: All right.
0: So they're right as the night shift, comes off. So they start early.
6: It's
0: in the
6: not
0: morning.
6: Like a 4 episodes where they're just sleeping.
0: Right. All right. The CW has unexpectedly pulled Wednesday and Thursday's Miss USA and Miss Teen USA pageants from its schedule just days before the events were set to air. On a statement, the network said, after careful consideration and conversations with the Miss USA organization, CW Network has decided to forego next week's broadcast of the Miss USA and Miss Teen USA pageants.
6: We've determined that it's not entertaining.
0: The pageant organization,
6: after further scrutiny, we've concluded it's not entertaining.
0: The organization blamed the decision.
6: No matter how many ventriloquist people you have up on stage.
0: On a contractual issue with their production arrangements that cannot be resolved in time for the live broadcast.
9: You know, Miss USA, those were always like a secondary level events compared to Miss America. But even Miss America, I mean, that's good. When did that stop being a thing? Because that used to be a...
6: It's
9: national. We're tuning in. Yes.
0: Everybody paid attention. It was a big deal.
6: It's just eroded.
0: In the 90s, maybe, it started to really lose its...
6: And then early 2000s definitely slipped. And then they had issues with it internally. They had, I think, Gretchen Carlson was her name. She got on board and started. She was a former, like, Fox reporter, and she was handling everything, and they changed the mechanism, and it was just there was so much tinkering with it that people just lost interest, and then it was airing like on, you know, Tubi and stuff like that.
0: I met the current Miss America at Wawa Hoagie Day.
6: Right,
0: she was there and sang the national anthem.
6: Always pleasant.
0: She was very sweet. Yeah. But this is Miss USA.
6: Right,
0: this is a little bit different, which was kind of the stepchild to Miss America.
9: Was that the one that Vanessa Williams was?
6: That was Miss...
0: No, she was Miss America. Miss America, so the pageant organization blamed the decision on the contractual issues. They said, unfortunately, we were unable to reach mutually agreeable terms for this year's event, while confirming that Queen Beauty Network will stream both competitions instead.
6: Queen Beauty Network?
0: Queen Beauty Network.
6: What the hell is that?
0: I do not know. The sudden changes...
6: QBN?
0: The sudden change comes amid years of bad press surrounding the pageants, including leadership changes and multiple controversial title relinquishments.
6: Ask your cable company about Queen Beauty Network.
0: Yeah. All right. So it seems, that everything that Taylor Sheridan and his expanding universe touches turns to gold. And one screenwriter claims that they have entitled to a chunk of that. According to court documents, TV writer and entertainment journalist Lauren J. Salkin is suing Sheridan along with NBC Universal and Paramount over what she claims is her idea. She claims that she had submitted a pilot script entitled Sovereign Nation to Sheridan's production company between 2016 and 17 after she received a thanks but no thanks response from Sheridan's people It was a matter of months before Yellowstone got the green light.
6: So her legal standing is a little wobbly because she had formally brought a lawsuit in which she claimed she invented hats. And nobody was buying them.
0: In the court documents, Salkin claims that characters, storylines, and the overall tone are among the similarities between her work and Yellowstone.
6: Doesn't mean it couldn't have happened, but if you're talking about someone who is known to be prolific, mm-hmm. I mean, doesn't mean it didn't happen.
0: Right.
6: But I mean, he certainly has proven himself to be able to, you know, create, right? Doesn't mean he may, listen, when you submit something unsolicited,
0: mm-hmm.
6: They stay away from it like, you know, radioactive waste.
0: Yep. Yeah.
6: To avoid stuff like this.
0: But I'm wondering, I agree with you, but this person apparently is, you know, within the industry. So okay. This isn't like just a, a standard citizen who said, that was my idea. So I don't know. We'll
6: it's
0: have
6: like
0: to
6: when
0: see.
6: We submitted our Avatar script, Preston.
0: Yeah, I know. Yeah, but it got overlooked.
9: Yeah. It's not a stolen script. It's just a stolen idea, right?
0: Or, I think so. Okay. And they're saying that the characters, like I said, the characters and descriptions as well the plot lines are, two very, very similar.
6: She says the thing that Taylor Sheridan changed is that the original cast was just monkeys.
9: Okay.
0: Salkin has asked for an injunction to stop the show from potential ongoing and future copyright infringement. She also asked for damages, which would include profits from the highly profitable series. So I don't know if it'll go anywhere. I'll have to wait and find
9: out. Does anybody else watch Lioness? That's the one that I watch.
6: Do you rave about it?
9: I think
6: a lot
9: great.
6: Of people do. Yeah. I do not.
9: Okay.
6: It's the one with
9: Zoe Saldana.
6: Zoe Saldana, and she's apparently amazing.
9: Yeah.
0: Is it part of the Yellowstone?
9: No. Okay. But it's a Taylor Sheridan thing. But it's Zoe Saldana. It's Nicole Kidman, Morgan Freeman. This other guy, I forget his name. But, like, I mean, really heavy hitters. Mm. And I love CIA stuff.
6: Yeah.
9: And
6: intrigue. And mm-hmm. and a lot of it takes place in the Middle East.
9: Delco? It's not Delco. No, but Zoe's. Her theater is
6: okay.
9: The Middle East.
6: All so right.
9: It's
6: so
9: not
6: she's a
9: always,
6: stage actress.
9: Yeah, no.
6: No, I know what you're saying. I've seen clips pop up all over social media.
9: Yeah.
6: And like she's tearing it up.
9: But
6: she
9: this one,
6: great.
9: Season 3 is Russia based. Okay. It's good stuff, man. Anyway,
0: Delco,
9: you,
0: the Middle East of Pennsylvania. I love it. All right, we're ready for clips. Mother Mary follows global pop superstar recovering from a traumatic onstage accident by fleeing to the English countryside with her former lover. And here, Anne Hathaway gives praise to the film's director.
8: Working with David Lowery blew my mind in every possible direction. And one of my favorite things was that, like, you meet David and he's so obviously goth. He always wears something, like he'll be wearing all black and then he'll be wearing like beautiful purple running shoes.
0: Mother Mary streams today on HBO Max. Here's our next clip. Oh. The chaotic schemes at Patty's Pub continues, and it's always sunny in Philadelphia. And here Charlie Day talks about working with Danny DeVito.
10: I'll admit, I think I was a little intimidated. I thought, here's a show about, you know, a bunch of nobodies in Philly, and this guy's a heavyweight. And then I went and I watched every single thing Danny had ever made. And I thought to myself, if I can't make this guy funny, I got no business in this town.
9: Damn!
0: New episode of It's Always Sunny airs tonight. That's at 9 p.m. on FX.
6: Charlie wrote the episode where Danny DeVito marries a corpse.
9: Yeah.
6: And there is a moment in that episode, Preston, like, I cannot believe they goddamn did that.
0: Really?
6: Yeah, yes. like it involves a funeral that uses a cannon, and okay. I'll leave it there.
0: Okay,
6: yeah.
0: Interesting. All right, that right there is the entertainment report for you this morning, my friend. And we're happy that you're on board. Thanks for joining us today. It's looking beautiful so far. Going to be a great day, a little less humidity. I have about 82 degrees. That's a wonderful thing.
6: Glorious weather.
0: Yeah, and we're going to have Will Forte on the program around 9:30. He's talking Coyote versus Acme, which hits theaters on Friday. This is the film that was in the can and got shelved, and now it's back. It's a passion project of his. He's very excited about it. So,
6: and it's a critical, super success.
0: We will talk to him about that in a little bit. So we are going to break, and we're going to come back in a moment, and I had the best weekend ever, and I had something incredibly special happened in my life that I cannot wait to share with you guys.
6: We were all dialed in. Yeah. Trust me, it is pretty amazing.
0: And I haven't told you guys any of the actual
6: story. No, we wanted
0: to
6: wait. Yeah.
0: Yet. I gave you the basics of, yes, this happened, and yes, it was great. But I'm going to share with all of you when we come back what took place. So I'm very excited to do that. We'll take a break. We'll come back. We will get to that when we return. So stay with us.
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3: And

0: And we have a gaper delay on the southbound side. We're also slowing on the Vine, westbound from the Parkway out to the Schuylkill, Schuylkill westbound from Vera to South Street and the Boulevard out to Gladwin, then 95 southbound. There's an accident. It has been cleared. It's right around Bridge Street, but traffic is still jammed starting at Cottman Avenue. 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
1: All right, thank you very much, Marissa. So last week, it was Thursday, we had mentioned at the end of the program that we were hoping for some decent weather on Saturday because there was something that was relying on decent weather for me to be able to experience.
2: And it was a collective zeal to not jeopardize it in any way and jinx it in any way.
1: Yeah.
2: Because what it became was we all thought, what if I had an equivalent thing happening to me? Mm-hmm. I would use every tactic, everything possible to make sure it happened. And so everyone was nail biting, hoping for you to have the realization of this thing. We were on pins and needles, every one of us.
1: Well, the weather forecast was looking bad.
2: It was not looking good.
1: It was looking dicey leading into the weekend, and maybe it was going to be a washout. But it ended up being great. And I'm just going to tell you exactly what happened, and then I'll go through the story of how this came together and the whole experience and everything. But over the weekend, on Saturday, a childhood dream came true for me. I got to spend the entire day and play golf with Alex Lifeson from Rush, man.
2: Can you effing believe that? I mean, I said to you, Preston, would 14, 15-year-old Preston Elliott ever, in his wildest imagination, ever think that would happen?
1: No, I had, believe it or not, around that age or age range, I had fantasies. You know, the band was coming to town. I'm like, wouldn't it be wild if I just somehow or another ended up backstage and met these guys? Uh-huh. And I literally fantasized about sitting down and having dinner with Rush and meeting Neil Peart and all this stuff. And I that's quite literally a fantasy that I had.
2: It's something that you just sit there and say, I know it's never going to happen, but I'm going to kind of focus on it.
1: Yeah.
2: So the cavalcade of it's almost like those old, we're talking about Coyote versus Acme later on in Looney Tunes. There are those cartoons where the character's walking on a beam that's being lifted up by a crane that crosses over to another beam that you walk over, and somehow he's managing to not fall.
1: Yeah.
2: The amount of things that had to be beams rising up to connect for this to happen is just so miraculous.
1: It is. And I'm gonna go through how the weekend went, because the show itself on Friday night was spectacular.
2: That alone.
1: And then there was another show last night, and some really special things happened as well, which I will share. But I first and foremost have to thank the person who got the ball rolling on this all, our program director, Chuck D'Amico.
3: Yes.
1: It was his idea. He came to me and he goes, hey, man, he goes, you're going to the Rush show, obviously. I said, yeah. He goes, they're playing on a Friday night, and then they're playing on a Sunday night. He goes, that means they have Saturday off. You have Saturday off. And he goes, now, the little bit of detail I left out here is we didn't just go play golf.
3: Yeah.
1: We played golf at Pine Valley, which is considered by the golfing world, to most people in the golfing world, to be the number one golf course in the world, definitely in the United States, and also one of the most, if not the most difficult golf courses in its, challenge level of being able to play.
2: So I asked you, what is his level of play? You said he's very good.
3: Yeah,
1: he's pretty good. He's played a lot.
3: Yeah, yeah.
1: But anyhow, as is with any golfer, your game ebbs and flows.
3: Right. But Chuck saw this this hole in Alex's schedule and was like, I think we might be able to fill
1: so
3: this.
1: So he goes, you have a friend who's a member at Pine Valley, right? And I said, yeah. He goes, you think you might be able to get Alex on? I'm like, well, I can certainly ask. And I never outright say, hey, why don't we get together and play Pine Valley? You know,
2: so you're thinking, get him on, not thinking get him on with me.
1: No, I thought definitely thought get him home with me.
2: All right.
1: But you know, I spoke to my friend Bill Jeremiah, who is one of the nicest people in the world and an outstanding and has an amazing reputation in the world of golf, specifically in this area. I reach out to him. I'm like, hey, man, hypothetically. And I said, look, I would never call you up and say, why don't you get me on a Pine Valley? Well, I did that one time, and then that was a few years ago, and he did get me on. But anyhow, I'm like, hey, because the tee times are precious there. They're locked in,
2: right?
1: And it's like that is an important event, and you do not miss out on it. So I had thought maybe he already had something scheduled, but I reach out and I'm like, here's the date. You think this might be able to happen? And he's like, well, let me get back to you tomorrow. And he got back to me. He's like, yeah, we can make that happen. I'm like, great. All right. Step one, covered. Then I got back to Chuck and I'm like, okay, this is available. You can now pitch this. So Chuck reaches out to this organization called Q Prime. They're the artist management. And I have to thank Devin Ruffner of Q Prime because he was kind of our. So here's what the way it has happened. It goes from me to Bill, back to me, to Chuck, Chuck to Devin, to another person, to another management. Right. And then you have to do this chain of, you know, the telephone game up and down. And I'm like, please make sure when you talk to these people, stress what Pine Valley is and how this is not just an offer to play golf. This is an offer to play golf at it's rare air that you get to play.
2: I assume he would, as a golfer, would be aware of the legend of this course.
1: And it turns out that he has actually played it before.
2: All right.
1: It wasn't brand new to him, but still, it is a, like, your likelihood of playing there is very slim. There are a handful of places in the world that are like, you know, amongst the golf community, you say, I played there, and it's like, oh my goodness.
3: Oh.
1: I mean, like, you can go play Pebble Beach. You just got to pay for it. It's public.
3: Yeah.
1: But Cypress Hill, that's another thing. Like, do you know that you got on board? Pine Valley's like that.
2: So that's an enticement. At what point do they sweeten the pot by saying, you can play with Preston Ellis?
1: They saved that for last.
3: I have a question about Pine Valley and tee times. Because normal, like, places, like, every 8 minutes there's a tee time or something like that. Is it a little bit more spread out?
1: 12 minutes is usually a good spread at any golf course. I don't know. I think it's. I think it might be 10 or 12 minutes or something like that. So Bill gives the go ahead. Chuck reaches out to Prime Management. Goes up and down the chain. We wait. A week goes by. Word got out there. We haven't heard back. Let's see what we're going to find out. And then it's getting closer and closer. And because at some point you have to say, you got to wave off and say, look, the tee time is no longer available. Mm-hmm. So I nudged a little bit and said, hey, we need to know by day after tomorrow. And the day finally came and Chuck gets back to me and goes, it's a go. He said, it is a go. And the only bummer was my best friend Steve is in from out of town. And I told Bill, I'm like, hey, my buddy Steve wants to get on board. So it'd be the three of us and Alex if this comes together. Well, Alex had requested that a friend join him to play golf, which I totally understand.
2: Yes.
1: You don't want to necessarily go with just three strangers.
2: Steve?
1: Right. Never.
2: You're on your own.
1: But Steve was totally cool about it. He's like, dude, don't worry. I'm excited for you.
3: Yeah.
1: I've said from the beginning that if you get this and I can't go, it's no big deal. Go play. So we didn't know who he was going to bring with him. We would eventually find out who that was. So it's locked in. Yes. And I told Bill when I got the go ahead, I'm like, all right, now all we have to do is hope for good weather. And
2: it wasn't looking good.
1: That's the only thing left in this is that weather has to be decent. And I didn't know what Alex's level of enthusiasm over playing would be because some people, if it rains a little bit, they're not going to play. Other people will get out there and get soaking wet and and go. So it was left as a mystery at that point. Okay, so we will rejoin this story in a moment. I'm going to talk about the concert on Friday night. And then I'll lead into the actual round of golf and how that went and the interactions with Alex. If you're just tuning in, I got to play golf with Alex Lifeson over the weekend at Pine Valley. It was just an amazing, amazing experience. So Friday comes along and me and Steve and my other best buddy, Jim, we're going to go to the Rush show. And that morning, this is how full my day was. Steve is my golf buddy. So is Jim. But we decided we would get out and play that morning of the concert. We got up in the morning. We went and played 18 holes of golf.
3: Where'd you play?
1: Spring Ford Country Club. And then after that, We got back to the house, took a quick nap, got up, and then we got to get going because Rochelle and I were redoing our will, so we had to swing by the lawyer and sign all that paperwork.
2: Fun.
1: And we did that on the way to Jim's house. We stopped at Jim's, and then we headed out to the show. But one other thing we decided to add, so Steve and I are from St. Louis originally, and the Cardinals were playing the Phillies on Friday. So we reached out to our friends at the Phils. Thank you very much. To go by and check out a little bit of the game before we go to the concert. This is how full beautiful my day was.
3: You essentially tailgated at the Phillies game.
1: Exactly.
3: Yeah.
1: And that's kind of what we did.
3: Yeah.
1: And so we pull up. We're driving by the Xfinity Mobile Arena. And speaking of tailgating, there's people sitting outside doing their tailgate. We went over to the baseball game. And it was a beautiful day. Friday was a gorgeous
2: tremendous
1: day. Great to be out at the ballpark, by the way. Park was packed. Everybody was in a great mood. You know, we're grabbing our gigantic beers and head to our seats for a little while. What I didn't know is that the Phils game was at 6:40 and the Rush concert was at 7:30.
3: Yeah.
1: They start early because they have an intermission. And so I'm like, wow, we're not going to be seeing much of the baseball game. We got to see two full innings, which is great.
2: That's cool.
1: I saw Greg Murphy.
3: Oh, okay.
1: While I was there.
3: Wow.
1: I walked by the broadcast booth and saw him. And so that was, you know, the third thing of the day for me. And then we head over to the venue for the concert.
2: By the way, all the time in the back of your mind is what's going to happen on Saturday.
1: Yeah, absolutely. That day on Saturday, on Friday, I'm sorry. Here's one more thing I'll add before the round of golf was there was still rain in the forecast for Saturday. It was lessening a little bit. And my buddy Bill got a text from Alex via his assistant who said, and I quote, rain schmain, I'm in.
3: Love it. Love it.
1: Now, once I got word of that, I was everything let loose.
2: Uh-huh. Right.
1: I finally unwound and I relaxed and I'm like, this is I didn't crap my pants.
2: All right, sorry.
1: This is fantastic. The only thing that was bothering me was that when Steve and I played golf on Friday, I played horrible.
3: Oh, no.
1: And I'm like, oh, my God, I'm playing the world's hardest golf course tomorrow and my game is garbage. It wasn't garbage. I just couldn't hit a tee shot to save my life. I shot an 83. I scored okay. But I was spraying it all over the place, and you can't do that at Pine Valley. It will destroy you. So that was the only thing in the back of my mind.
2: In your mind, you're seeing like Alex Lifeson going, come on, dude.
1: Exactly.
2: Yeah. Come on.
1: I know.
3: Neil Peart, I remember him staring at you at that concert that one time.
2: You.
3: And I'm just disappointed.
1: We're going to retouch on that story later on.
3: All right.
1: So anyhow, nonetheless, once I heard that Alex was in, rain or not, I'm like, this is exciting. And I also found out who would be joining him for the round of golf. There's a gentleman named Lauren Gold. Lauren is now the keyboard player for Rush.
3: Wow.
1: And he is a world-class musician, toured with The Who and Chicago and countless other people.
2: Wow.
1: And he was, I'll tell you more about him, but I got to see him play on Friday night. So we go to the show, we get there, everybody is in a great mood. I'm looking around, I'm looking at all the cool t-shirts people are wearing. I wore a real Easter egg shirt for Rush fans, which is a shirt that says Le Studio, Morin Heights on it. And that is where Rush had recorded Moving Pictures and Permanent Waves. It might have some of their biggest albums were recorded at this studio. So if you knew, you knew.
2: Mm-hmm. Where is that? Toronto? Where is it?
1: No, it was in Ontario.
2: Ontario.
1: Yeah. So I was wearing that. I was very proud of my shirt. And I come walking in and, you know, people are recognizing me. All the fellow Rush fans, they know my fandom and high-fiving all over the place.
2: Cool.
1: I'm walking to our seats and, you know, people want to take some pictures and we're just talking about the band and just, you know, we got there about 15 minutes before the show started.
2: Your people.
1: I was with my crew, man.
2: Yeah.
1: It was excellent. And so show begins. They open with Xanadu. I mean, come on, man.
3: Yeah.
1: There's like, you know, there's the fog is all over the, they open with this really cool, Rush is known for playing short films at their show that they curate, they put together. And they're, speaking of Easter eggs, there's a gazillion images and things and references that if you're a fan, you know. I was explaining to my buddy Jim, who was next to me the whole time. I'm like, oh, that's from, on this album, and that's a reference to this. And I eventually shut up. I stopped saying it because I was geeking out and I was bothering him. But it was, the opening was just incredible, you know, with this epic of a song. And then the song ends, which is brilliant, and then it's time to address the crowd. And Getty steps out and says, hello, and the crowd goes crazy. Yeah. And he talks about how wonderful it is to be here and play in Philadelphia.
2: How many? It was like 11 years. How many years since playing Philly proper?
1: They haven't played their last tours in 2015, so it's been 12 years, roughly. That they had, you know, quote unquote retired. So that's how long it's been. And I'll tell you about them rehearsing because Alex shared some stuff with me. But anyhow, and then something so unexpected happened. No idea. Second song of the concert, and we have audio.
3: Yeah.
1: Both nights this happened. So this was Friday night. Here's the clip I'm going to play for you.
4: Now, before we move along, there's something about this city I need to pay tribute to. As someone who supported us on the radio. You guys know who I'm talking about. I'd like to do this next song for Pierre Robert.
1: And
2: I get it too.
1: They go into Spirit of Radio for crying out loud.
2: It catches me in the back of the throat when I hear that. Like, it's so amazing.
1: It stopped me.
2: Yeah.
1: Like after he said it, I said one thing and then I stopped and then the emotion got me. But I just, as loud as I could, I go, F. Yes! I just screamed it so loud, and then the emotion wave hit me, and I'm like, I can't believe this just happened. I can't believe that they did that. And then, apparently, last night, because I didn't go to show last night, doubled down, did it again. Here's that clip.
4: Before this next song, I'd like to say something about someone we knew here in Philadelphia. I'm sure you all knew in one way or another on the radio. WMMR. Pierre Robert, no longer with us. We do this song for him as the spirit of the radio.
1: Yeah, so magical. Nice. So special. And you know that they took the time to do that. Nobody told Getty to do that, and
2: there was no indication that was going to happen.
1: No, I had no clue. So the night goes on. The concert's wonderful. Getty's hitting these notes, and I'll share a little bit that Alex shared with me. There's going to be a refrain here about that. But Getty was hitting these notes I didn't know he could do. Like on Free Will, there's a part where he just goes way up, and the crowd totally responded to it. Annika Niles, the drummer. She's phenomenal. She did a great job. And they did tributes to Neil throughout the night. There were two of them specifically they did for the song The Garden and another one, a song called Bravado, which were wonderful visual. And they played clips of Neil speaking. And I just absolutely loved every bit of the show. And the community around was, everybody was just way, way into it. Side note, so they do an intermission. Which is great. Gives you a moment, go to the bathroom.
2: Yeah.
1: You know, refill, whatever you're going to do. The show ends up being a little over 3 hours long. Steve and I went and we grabbed three beers and a burger and fries.
2: Okay. Yeah, yeah.
1: How much do you think that cost?
3: Three
1: beers and a burger and fries.
2: Did you have to call your financial guys?
1: Well, the beers, by the way, are the big ones.
3: Yeah, yeah.
1: They're I think they're 24, 25 ounces.
2: Case?
3: $100.
2: Yeah, that's what I was thinking.
1: $84.
2: All right.
1: Yeah. So, but three beers. Cheeseburger and fries.
2: Yeah. Well, you're in such a euphoric state, you don't realize.
1: I didn't care.
3: Yeah. Shake Shack?
1: Steve was paying for it.
3: Yeah.
1: What's that?
3: Shake Shack?
1: It was Shake Shack. Definitely got a Shake Shack burger. All right, so the show goes on. They're doing great things. You know, I could talk specifically just about the things that took place during those concerts, but I want to get to this special interaction that I had.
2: Do you know why this is so relatable? Because everyone was, of course, dialed into this experience. And you know, Bill Weston would have exploded screaming privilege at this point.
1: Oh, I know.
2: There is a bit of privilege here. But I mean, still, you like Claire, my wife, we were talking about this. She goes, it'd be like me having an extended lunch with Tom Petty. Yeah. Like her number one.
1: Yeah.
2: You know, so in that case, we can all think, what if we were in that position? And it always remains in the fantasy realm to have a crossover into reality.
1: Yeah. Yeah.
2: It's so astonishing. And then you run the risk of, what if it's a goddamn nightmare?
1: Yeah.
2: But it's also amazingly good. It's just, it's just wonderful in every aspect.
1: Yeah. So we go to the show. Show finishes. We head home. Didn't get home till almost 1 a.m. because we caught a little bit of traffic on the way out, and then Northeast Extension had traffic on it. But anyway, there was some construction. Get home. I'm dead ass tired. Go to bed.
2: How are you sleeping?
1: Let me lead you up to the weeks leading into this. I was dreaming, literally, not daydreaming, dreaming at night. I would wake up in the morning and I had a dream about the things that may be.
2: Right,
1: playing golf with Alex Lifeson. And it literally entered that deep into me. So I wake up in the morning and the whole thing I'm thinking is, A, I'm excited about this. And B, God, I played terrible yesterday. So I went, I snuck out to the driving range in the morning.
3: Get out, did you really?
1: Yep, I woke up at like 7:15 and I'm like, I need to go. I got to work out my issues. So I actually went and did a little range session before I even left to go. And thank God I did, because I worked out my mechanical issues that I was having trouble with because I just couldn't get on the fairway. So I drive to Jersey to Pine Valley. I get there. My friend Bill meets me. I got there early. Just wanted to make sure. Didn't hit any traffic. Didn't have a flat tire, getting an accident. I wanted to have plenty of time to get there in case something happened.
3: Yeah, your tee time was what, noon-ish?
1: 12, it ended up being 12:30.
3: Okay.
1: So I got there at like 10:30.
2: Yeah.
3: Okay.
1: So Bill and I hung out and just socialized a little bit, caught up with each other, and it's such a beautiful place to be around. So we had a good time hanging out and just waiting for those guys, and I went into the pro shop and bought some things. That's what you do when you play golf course. And so we're hanging out for a bit, and then we see a, you know, like a black Escalade pull in, and sure enough, that's them. So they get out, and like I said, it's Alex.
2: What's your level of nerve? Are you trembling?
1: No.
2: Is pee-pee coming out?
1: Not at this point, but I was excited, but I've seen enough interviews with Alex to know what he's like.
2: Had him on. He's been nothing but cordial.
1: We've had great interactions with him, and we have met enough big celebrities. I'm like, okay, I kind of know how to act.
2: Sure,
0: you know? Have you ever crossed paths with him before?
1: Not in person, other than a meet and greet.
0: Okay.
1: Saying hi, quick picture, thanks for being here.
2: Right.
1: That's it. So I have met him before. And so he pulls up, and I saw Lauren perform the night before, so I knew what he looked like and everything. They get out. We come walking out. Bill goes over and introduces himself, and Alex says, hey, I'm Alex. Nice to meet you. And Bill's a very personable guy, really accommodating, easy to talk to. You've met him, Case, a few occasions.
3: He's also a member of Pine Valley, so, you know, he's met...
1: famous people?
3: Yeah, famous people. Elite people, if you will.
1: We do our introductions. We say hi. We get our gear ready to go.
2: Do you get one of these...
1: No, not at all.
2: Good.
1: I have met him before.
2: Yeah.
1: So we go have lunch.
2: Yeah.
1: Which is great.
3: Did you know that was going to happen?
1: I knew it was potentially going to happen. I didn't know if they were going to get there early enough.
3: Okay.
1: So we go and we sit down, have a bite to eat, and that's where you kind of break the ice and start to figure out who everybody is.
2: So what do you do for a living?
1: Yeah, exactly. So we're talking about, you know, family, and we're talking about golf and food.
2: Yeah.
1: And Alex ordered the gazpacho, and Lauren had the cheesesteak, which is a good call on his part.
2: So we had a piece of, I thought, was very sentient, salient advice from Matt Cord. Mm-hmm. He relayed a story on Thursday, Preston, about somebody he knew who played with Bill Murray.
1: Oh, yeah.
2: And he said, you want to relay the story? What he said?
1: No,
2: about,
1: go ahead.
2: Yeah, Bill Murray... They finished the round, and the guy playing with Bill Murray said, you're the first person I've ever played with who didn't pester me with Caddyshack questions throughout the entire round.
1: Yep.
2: So, and he said, I'll do any movie quote you want from the Caddyshack.
1: That's awesome.
2: To say thank you.
1: That's excellent. So we have lunch and it's great. It's delightful, you know, catching up.
3: What did you get?
1: Having a nice conversation. So their specialty is the snapper soup.
3: Okay.
1: So I got a cup of snapper soup, Casey, cup of soup, like you always get.
3: Although I probably wouldn't have gotten snapper soup.
2: What if that gave you diarrhea?
0: Ruined it.
1: Fortunately, I had it before and I knew it wouldn't.
2: All right.
1: And I had the Cobb salad and Bill had the snapper soup and a half a club, turkey club.
3: Okay. All right.
1: So I was paying attention. So then you got to go warm up. So we go to the driving range. Pine Valley has one of the finest ranges in the world.
2: Right.
1: And so it's beautiful. We get up there. We start hitting our balls. I'm looking at Alex's. And by the way, you take golf carts. It's about a 5-minute ride to get to the driving range. And Bill, who is the host, you know, took Alex with him in the golf cart. And I took Lauren. And so I got to know Lauren on the way up, driving up there.
2: Nice guy.
1: Yeah, a super, super nice guy. An elite musician and just a wonderful, friendly guy.
3: Yeah.
1: And so we're talking about, you know, I'm like, so you're a gun for hire in the music world. I was like, yeah. He's like, it's a great position to be in. We talked about Chicago, and I was telling him what a fan of Terry Kath I was.
2: Yeah.
1: And he said, yeah. And we're going back and just chit-chatting and about that. And then we talked about golf. And so we get up on the range, and we're hitting balls. And Alex was one bay over for me, ahead of me, so I could watch him while he was hitting. And he was hitting the ball well. It was nice. I was like, okay, this is going to be a good day. And Lauren was hitting the ball well, too. And then Bill goes over to putt a little bit, and I said, I go, hey guys, cause you know, I want to take pictures of this,
2: but you don't want to be
1: intrusive,
2: obnoxious. Yeah.
1: Yeah. So I said, listen, I'm a golf course nerd, and I always take pictures at beautiful golf courses that I'm at. It's something I like to keep. And I said, if you guys want me to keep you out of the pictures, you know, let me know. And they're like, no, take all the pictures you want. I'm like, yes. Awesome.
3: Yeah.
1: So I got that go ahead. Then we jump in the carts, head back. It's time to go and tee off. And on the way back to the clubhouse, I told Lauren, I go, by the way, I go, 16-year-old me is freaking out right now. I go, just to let you know. He's like, I get
2: it.
1: I totally get it. He said, you know. I met Paul McCartney one time, and that's the way I was. Wow. And so we chatted about fandom and stuff like that on the way back to the clubhouse. So now it's time to get ready to play golf. A guy who I've struck up a friendship with, Damien, is a caddy.
3: That's great.
1: At Pine Valley, and he's going to carry my bag.
2: And he's the son of the devil, correct?
1: No, not that Damien. Oh, different
2: sorry.
1: Damien.
2: All right, sorry.
1: So he shows up, and he gave me a sleeve of golf balls that he had kind of doctored a little bit for me, which is a lot of fun. and it's time to play golf. And so we're gonna play a game, which a lot of times that's what you do when you're out playing golf. There's usually a little, you know, little bet, little wager that takes
2: place. Right, right.
1: So we were doing what Bill called the trading places bet. $1.
3: Okay.
1: $1.
3: All right.
1: Bet. It's Bill and Alex are teamed up, and me and Lauren are teamed up, and Alex leads us off. So he gets to tee off first. You throw a tee on the ground, and whoever it points to, that's who goes first. So hits a drive out there, down the fairway. Looks great. Great shot. I'm like, awesome. In fact, all four of us put our ball in the fairway.
3: That's great.
1: At Pine Valley, if you get out of the fairway, you are screwed, blued, and tattooed. It is the most penal, and I don't mean penis.
2: Right.
1: The most penal golf course in the world. If you get out of the fairway, you're in trouble. It's very, very hard to get back in. So we play the first hole. Everybody finishes okay. Bill, by the way, is a club champion. He is an amazing golfer.
3: Okay.
1: He's incredible to watch play golf. He's a club champion at this beautiful golf course called Bitterman. We get up to the second hole. The second hole is like and I'm not gonna bore you guys with all the golf stuff. But this one I will. So it's like a lunar landscape of trouble. It is one of the most intimidating golf holes I've ever seen in my life. And Daddy here birdied that
3: hole.
1: Did you
3: really?
1: Thank you very much.
3: Oh, wow.
1: Yes.
3: Wow.
1: Great tee shot. Nice
2: so
1: approach.
2: So
1: it's like 10 foot putt.
2: Is Alex commenting? Are you chatting?
1: Because
2: I know you don't. It's not. You're not. It's not a gab fest while you're playing, right?
1: Right. You have short conversations in between play, and that's kind of how golf works. So not yet at this point. So anyway, the round progresses, and yes, we start to have little chit chats. I'm trying to squeeze them in here and there.
2: Yeah. What do you like to eat?
1: No, not quite like that. Things about golf.
2: Yeah.
1: And you know, how's your game? In fact, we were walking up the first tee, and I go to Alex as we're walking over. I go, how's your game? He goes, oh, terrible.
3: Yeah.
1: And I said, me too. It's what golfers say.
2: Usually,
1: somebody has their game, they're going to tell you it sucks.
3: Yep.
1: Or it's just not in shape. And so the round is progressing. We're all kind of trying to settle in and figure out, you know, how we're going to play that day and how to navigate this incredibly difficult golf course. And the sun started to come out. We started seeing blue sky and the heat machine came on. It's still humid out.
2: Sure, yeah.
1: I didn't think it was going to be.
3: Yeah.
1: And all of a sudden we're starting to sweat and this and that. And, you know, Alex is, this golf course is very hilly, extremely hilly, and you're walking through sand and dirt a lot. It's a difficult walk. Alex is 72 years old.
2: Yeah.
1: It started getting hot and humid and he started getting, a little bit wiped out.
3: Yeah.
1: Exhausted. So we're walking through and I'm trying to talk to him and he's and going up these hills and he's kind of, you know, huffing and puffing a little bit, making it up these hills. And it's hard to have a conversation when you're physically starting to get wiped out.
2: Hey, get on my back.
1: Yeah. So I started to slow down the chit chat.
2: Okay.
1: Because it would have been, you know.
2: It's, I don't want to talk.
1: Yeah, totally.
2: Shut up.
1: He was saying some fun things about his mom. I talked to him about Getty's dog. And because Getty had this video of his dog howling and it's so funny while it's Getty was doing vocal warm-ups. And I go, I think the next big star is Getty's dog out of the Rush camp. And Alex goes, oh, he goes, Dottie, she's a star. He's a very soft-spoken guy. Yeah. I wouldn't call him quiet, but his tone is very soft when he speaks. And he's just a delightful, friendly, the way you want him to be guy. Nice as all get out, willing to talk about anything, so which was great.
2: Do you have a plan of attack in mind about how you're going to parse out? Because you want to be respectful of not over fanboying on them, but there are things that you would seem like an idiot if you didn't bring up.
1: Yes.
2: You know what I'm saying?
1: Yeah, definitely. And in fact, I was hoping that we were going to be able to sit down and talk and have a drink after the round of golf.
2: Yeah.
1: Which we ended up doing.
2: So that's where
1: the bulk of the conversation ended
2: all
1: up.
2: All right.
1: But Bill, the gracious person that he was, so at some point, Bill had requested a golf cart to make it a little easier on Alex. You generally don't use golf carts at Pine Valley. It's a walking caddy course,
2: but you make the accommodation
1: if you need it.
2: Yeah,
1: it's there. And so he went in and he set that up because we were starting to play a little bit slow. Alex struggled on the golf course.
2: Right. Yeah.
1: It was tough. It's really hard. And Lauren was,
2: and he's Canadian.
1: And Lauren was having some issues too. Lauren was great and he could hit the ball well, but, you know, once you start getting outside of play, it's really, really hard. So we started dragging a little bit, and they're very strict on pace of play
3: at Pine Valley.
1: So we started getting kind of nudged.
2: Oh, who was behind you?
1: Not by those guys, by the staff. The staff keeps a close eye. They're constantly patrolling, making sure that everybody's playing at pace.
2: Maybe Mick Jagger was the party behind you.
1: Maybe, yeah. So they come up and let you know.
2: Move it.
1: You got to pick it up.
2: Yeah,
1: you gotta
2: move
1: along. Sure. So I'm playing as fast as I possibly can. Bill told me, he's like, no more pictures.
2: Yeah.
1: No more pictures until we start speeding up. I'm like, okay.
3: All right.
1: He's like, that's my rule. I'm like, you're the boss. So we did. We started picking up our pace of play. I actually played great.
2: Really?
1: I was for Pine Valley. I played great. It's so hard.
3: What's par there? Is it 70 or 72?
1: It's 70.
3: Okay.
1: But Bill had told me, for a golfer of my caliber, I'm a 7.5 handicap. He had told me a while back that you break 90, you're doing great.
3: Okay.
1: So I shot an 87.
2: There you go.
1: Which is the lowest I've ever shot there. I was very happy with how I played.
2: You had the spirit of Rush coursing through your veins.
1: I did. But I felt bad for Alex because he was really struggling. And you never want to see anybody struggling on the golf course because it's frustrating.
2: Yeah.
1: Put you in a bad mood.
2: He seems in good shape, though. For 72.
1: So we play the round of golf, and I'll fast forward because we've already been talking a lot.
2: Yeah.
1: And we play the round of golf. It's great. We get done, shake hands, take pictures, do that whole thing. And then Bill says, guys want to go in and grab a beer? And they're like, yeah, sure.
2: That's cool, man, because he could have easily gone, I'm done with this.
1: Yeah. I thought maybe he was
2: too tired.
1: I'm
2: done with this, Rube.
1: so we go and we sit down in the bar. And by the way, one of the bartenders, this guy named Craig, had met Alex before. He had played there before and got a picture with him and was telling me a story about what a wonderful guy he was and everything. So that was good. Oh, by the way, I forgot to say, on the 17th tee, I hit a tee shot, and Alex goes, "Preston, you're my hero."
0: Yeah. Ferris Bueller.
1: And I totally. And I go, "Alex, I've been waiting my entire life to hear you say that." But I think Bill was telling him in the golf cart while they were riding together my level of fandom.
3: Oh, yeah.
1: Because
3: yeah.
1: He knew that I wasn't going to, you know, betray all
2: but
1: of that.
2: But that shows respect, too, that you're not going to. I mean, you want to be, you're afforded a wonderful thing here. You don't want to overstep your bounds.
1: Yeah. And Bill's on the phone line. I'm going to bring him up in just a second. But so we go to sit down to have a drink. While Bill and Lauren were away using the restroom, I told Alex I wanted to get something signed. So I went out to my car and I got it, and I brought it in here for you guys today.
2: This is the will we just redid.
1: So my very first rock concert was Rush, the Signals Tour, 1982, and I still have the program.
2: Yeah.
1: I keep it framed.
2: Whoa.
1: Yeah, I keep it framed. It was my first rock concert. And so I brought it out, and he signed it.
3: That's amazing.
1: Yeah.
3: Wow.
1: He wrote, "Hey, Preston, thanks for a lovely day."
2: Alex. So sweet. Wow. So wonderful. Of all the multitudes of ways it could have gone south, and kudos to him.
1: Yep. And also, while those guys were away, I gave Alex a joint.
2: Nice.
1: A pre-roll, because he's a smoker.
3: Okay.
1: And I got it at Uncle B's Greeneries. Which is a great dispensary in Penns Grove, New Jersey.
2: Is that where you brought up your the Neil Peart?
1: Not yet.
2: Okay.
1: That came up later. So I gave that. I got it. He's like, "Oh, thanks." I'm like, "I'm sure you have all you need, but here's a little gift." So one of the things that we talked about was the show and how much I enjoyed it. But he had said that he's like, "We are having so much fun doing this. This is like a family reunion. We never thought this was going to happen." He's like, "This is nothing that we're faking. We're not making anything up. Those smiles, that zeal that you see on stage is me and Getty just having a blast."
2: That's so great.
1: So it
2: translates.
1: Yeah, they're enjoying everything that they're doing. And he's like, "Everybody's smiling and happy."
2: That's
1: and
2: so
1: he's
2: good.
1: Like, he's kind of, you know, in so many words, he said, "The world kind of sucks right now."
3: Yeah.
1: So to have this happening is just a wonderful thing.
2: Did you mention the Pierre tribute?
1: Yes. That's one of the first things I said to him. I'm like, "Thank you guys so much for doing that." I said, "Yeah, of course." It's like, you know, the relationship has been there for ages. So
2: right.
1: We're more than happy to do it. We talked about a ton of different things.
3: Did you guys have?
1: I had three.
3: Okay.
2: You know what?
1: Alex and Lauren had one.
3: Okay.
1: But we talked about all kinds of stuff. How Annika has been goofing off and doing all these really cool things and playing, you know, with them and diving right into their sense of humor. And he was talking about what a sweetheart she is. And he told me that they have been rehearsing this tour for 14 months.
2: Oh, wow.
1: That's how long they've been working on it. He's like, just to get back up to speed. He's like, they haven't played together in 15 years. And he's like, to relearn the songs, mm-hmm. and they're extremely technical. He's like, you got to build back the calluses up and everything. And so they spent 14 months playing with Annika just to get together so they can get rolling.
2: It's meticulous stuff.
1: And I told him about Getty's voice and how impressed I was with these notes he was able to hit. And he said something. I said, "I think he sounds better than 2015. He's like, "Oh, my God. Yes, absolutely." He's like, "I thought he pushed himself too hard in 2015 and therefore wasn't able to really bring it together." And so he was telling me about this vocal coach that Getty got and made a world of difference. He's learned how to use his voice differently and to use it properly so he doesn't damage anything and can hit these notes. So we talked about that. I also mentioned something to him. You know, I had all these things, a checklist in my mind of like, all right, if I get enough time to talk to him, I'm going to ask him.
2: You didn't have it written on your hand.
0: It's all sweaty though.
1: About A, B, C, and D and all this other stuff. And one of them was the fact that in the past few tours is they had slowed some of the songs down tempo-wise, like Tom Sawyer and Limelight. And I had absolutely noticed that. And I thought maybe it was because Neil was starting to have difficulty playing because those parts are so hard and he's getting older and drums are so physical. It's your whole body you're using. And he goes, no, you know, he's like, "Oh, it's interesting you say that." He said, "No, yeah, we slowed those down a little bit to kind of just give them a little bit more groove. We thought it felt better that way.
3: Okay.
1: And he said, but with Annika, he's like, he said she learned those songs by listening to the recordings. So those are the tempos.
2: That's the tempo she's
1: that
2: playing
1: she
2: at.
1: Learned them at. And yeah. So they picked them back up. And I'm like, I like them a little faster. Yeah, I think it's really, really cool. And while we were also talking, Bill had a chance to make sure that Alex knew about our program and our influence in Philadelphia. It was very kind of him to do that because he was telling him about the Camp Out for Hunger.
2: Oh.
1: And that's how Bill and I met and how, you know, important we are, you know, some people feel to the city. And it was really, really kind for him because I wasn't going to say, well, you know, we're a big deal or anything like that. But it was cool of him to do that. And
2: have you ever heard of Gary Lauer?
1: And and Alex was really receptive to that as well. And we started talking about Rush, about the band and the songs. And Alex had no problem at all answering any question or diving into the history of the band or the songs that they played. And Bill was asking questions about, you know, touring and playing with other musicians and going from city to city and all these particulars, these things that we don't know about what they do for a living. And we eventually got into, Steven, you'll love this, a short conversation about Time Stand Still.
2: Oh, yeah, which is my favorite Rush song.
1: I forgot how it came up, but, you know, I said, I go, man, I can get teared up when I hear that song.
3: And every time.
1: And Alex goes, he goes, it's so sad, you know, that song, meaning that it's about how fleeting life is.
3: Yeah.
1: And that if you don't stop and recognize, you're letting it get past you and you need to take the time to pay attention.
2: But it's also a clarion call to, you know, to savor those moments.
1: Yeah. I have so many different things. And over the next few months, you're going to hear me bring something back up that I forgot about.
2: But I mean,
1: again.
2: Listen, we understand. We wanted this recap this way because so seldom, how often does it happen in life that you meet pivotal people?
3: Yeah.
2: I mean, Rush, how informative is Rush to your life, to your music, to the soundtrack of your life, Preston, to 16-year-old Preston Elliott fantasizing about this this thing happening, and it friggin' happened!
3: Yeah. And how many hours did you spend with him on Saturday?
1: So I guess I got there around 11, and then we didn't wrap up until, I don't know, like 4:30 or something like that. So it was a nice chunk of the day.
3: Yeah.
1: Nice chunk of the day.
2: And by the way, I knew everything. I could tell the tone and tenor of how everything was from the one picture, the selfie you took. Mm-hmm. Alex has his arm around you, and he has a nice sort of clench on your shoulder, like, hey, buddy.
1: Yeah, he was kind of squeezing my shoulder when he was doing
5: that.
1: We all
5: noticed it.
2: It's such a nice, convivial thing, and you can just tell that there was an enjoyability that was taking place, and that said it all.
3: Did you ask him if he could have his hat or his golf glove or anything?
1: I did not. But I had him sign my scorecard as well, and Lauren did too. This was, you know, the conversations just flowed in and out of personal stuff about his grandkids or to music. And
2: that says a lot about him. Because, you know, did you bring up any of the solo stuff? Because we had him on a couple times to talk about the solo stuff.
1: Envy of None. I didn't get a chance to. He had mentioned it at one point, and I wanted to talk about it a little bit, but we just, you know, the conversation meandered all over the place. Bill had must have told him about me listening to the one-second snippets of the songs.
2: Yeah.
1: And how I nailed it.
2: Yeah.
1: He brought it up, actually, while we were having lunch, and Alex got a kick out of that, too. But I took a moment, I forgot what we were talking about, and I said, hey, I have to say this, you know, because we were talking about fandom or something like that. And this was the real nerdy thing that I'm like, should I or shouldn't I? But I said, I just want to thank you. You know, Casey, the old thank you for the music
5: thing. Thank you for the music.
1: I said, I want to thank you specifically for what you guys have done. I said, more specifically, you know, and I pointed to the program. I said for this record, for Signals, for Grace Under Pressure, for Power Windows, I said that like 1982 to 1987 time frame was so important to me in my developmental years. And I said it gave me a community. It gave me joy. It gave me, you know, so I vomited all this stuff out. about how important
2: a good soul
1: it was to me.
2: Listens to that and understands the impact. It sounds like that's exactly what he did.
1: Yeah.
2: And because you can't, you know, I've heard a number of people that I deeply, you know, respect, or entertainers or artists or whatever.
3: Yeah.
2: When this stuff means something. And the worst is when someone is flippant about it, because this is what you put out there, and you're getting feedback that says you hit the mark. So was he properly?
1: He said, well, thank you. You know, I mean, he's heard it a bunch, so he just did a cordial, well, thank you. It's, you know, we're happy that
2: it means a lot to me, Peter. It's Preston.
1: No, but Bill during lunch brought up the story of me smoking a joint when I was 16, and Grace Under Pressure, and locking eyes with Neil. And just feeling horrible about that, and I shared it with Alex, and he goes, and you've carried that guilt with you all this time,
2: and you have.
1: But he goes, he asked me, he goes, did Neil smile when he saw you? I go, no, he didn't smile. I mean, Neil's like, you know, he's all business, and he goes, yeah, of course he didn't smile. Yeah. And I was like, I felt bad. This is the youth of America.
3: Yeah,
1: and I said, well, maybe I inspired some lyrics for him. And he said, well, maybe he wrote a passage to Bangkok.
0: There you go.
1: Which he had actually written years and years before that. But this was just the one of the most, a term I've been telling my friends is core memory.
3: Yeah. Mm-hmm.
1: It's a core memory for me.
3: Mm-hmm.
1: I called Rochelle on the way home, and I got a little choked up when I told her about how special it was. And how important this was for me.
2: Who is this?
1: Yeah.
2: No, man. I mean, again, it is rare, if ever, that you get to have something on this level to run the slalom of hoping it's going to work out something worth remembering. And it exceeded that. It was everything you could possibly want. And it's rare that happens. Yeah. So we're very excited for you.
3: You called your family and said, hey, I just want to let you guys know, and officially the birth of each of you has been knocked down a rung.
1: Just a notch.
3: The most important.
1: Just a single notch. Yeah. And that's it.
2: By the way, was the will adapted to include Alex Lifeson?
1: You know what? We signed it beforehand, so I didn't get a chance to. But we'll go back when we do it. But know this. The bottom line is, Alex Lifeson is a wonderful human being.
3: Oh, wow.
1: He is a sweet man, and he is so cool. And at one point, we were talking about, you know, you're like, oh, yeah, I love that. Or we were talking about food or something like, oh, I love this, I love that. And Alex just goes, I love lamp. And we just started cracking up. Bill Jeremiah is on the request line, so let me go there. Hey, buddy, how you doing, man?
6: Hey, good morning, everybody.
0: Good morning, Bill.
1: Oh, didn't you have something to say to Casey, Bill?
6: Uh-oh. Yeah, Casey, the mouse is in the sauna.
3: Wow. Wait, were you in the sauna with me when there was a mouse in there at the Y?
6: No, I listened. You told that story on the radio. It's like the secret agent has now been activated. Yeah.
2: The mouse is in the sauna.
1: It's like an entry in Canada. The mouse is in the sauna. Bill, we had a great time, man. Thanks you again. Thank you for making that happen.
6: I wanted to say a couple things. You mentioned privilege. You know, what you guys do for the Delaware Valley is deserves all the privilege that you could possibly get. And for me to be a part of that is that's just easy.
3: Yeah.
6: It's sort of my job as a Pine Valley member to make sure great people get to experience it. So it's my pleasure to do that.
2: I would assume, Bill, you yourself are a Rush fan?
6: I am a sort of on the bench Rush fan. I mean, I love the popular music, but when you guys... Casey, I told Alex about those 15 one-second snippet, and he was blown away by that. That was even a contest. That was even a contest, and let alone that Preston got 14 out of 15 right. It was just, and Preston's so humble. He really, we were with him for 5 hours before Preston really said anything himself, but I was feeding Alex information sort of all day about how much Preston just loves the band.
2: Imagine the experience without Bill Preston to sort of leverage everything, because you know you're not saying you would have your thumb up your ass, but I mean still it's hard to, especially when you're trying to hold back being effusive about your adoration for someone. You know, that's you had him there.
1: Yeah,
6: he's just so humble, and Alex was just. You know, how he treats the fans, like Craig at the bar, it was just, he is just an consummate professional, but it's so genuine. I think it's easy for him.
1: Yeah. And there was a cool interaction, Bill. I don't know if you caught this or not. It was when we were on the back nine, I think we were on like 16. And I just overheard Lucas was the other caddy. And I hear them kind of pseudo having a conversation. I think it kind of went like, what do you do for a living, Alex? And he goes, oh, I'm playing a band. And I go, what band? And Alex goes, we're called Rush. And Lucas is like, oh, no way. And so, but I think Alex liked that. I think he appreciated that. The guy didn't know who he was and was just treating him like another guy out playing golf.
2: That's
1: and
2: how the world works. Yeah.
1: Yeah. No, that was it was really neat. And he was and Alex thanked Bill. He said thank you for you. He said you're a very gracious host. Thank you so much for this today. You went to the show last night, Bill.
6: I did. Yeah, we got it was a little the whole VIP thing. Getting the ticket was interesting, but once we finally got in, it was we were in. I didn't realize this. There's like a hospitality area underneath the. The lower bowl, if you will.
1: Oh, wow.
6: So they had all this memorabilia. You would have totally geeked out on the stuff that they had hanging on the walls down there.
1: Yeah, it was this area called the Xanadu Lounge.
6: We got a drink. Yep, we got a drink. We were there for a little while and then went up to the our seats were maybe 40 feet from the stage down low. I sent you a picture of that. I mean, and we got a little swag, which was cool. And the show was... I can't believe he played golf after doing that the day before.
1: I know.
2: It's amazing. Yeah.
1: Did he pick you out in the audience at all? Was there any eye contact?
6: Okay. No, a little too far away.
1: I gotcha.
6: A little too far away.
1: Yeah.
6: And Lauren is back there with the keyboards, just cool as a cucumber back there. He is, man, he is good at his job.
1: Absolutely.
6: Holy smokes.
1: Mm. Yeah.
2: So the question is, two questions. It's part of the same. Each relates to each other. Do you think in another scenario, this might be repeated at any time down the road, Preston? And or would you want it to be repeated?
1: Yes. Yes on both.
2: Because it's so precious.
1: I think that that Bill and Alex connected and they have each other's contact information. Yeah. I think if Alex finds himself swinging back this way, he will for sure, because Bill's well-loved in the golf community and can get Alex on pretty much anywhere if he wanted to. But I think that those two will stay in touch for sure.
2: So good.
1: And that, and I told Bill that, there's a covenant we have now.
2: Yeah.
1: I must be a part of
2: it. That's it. Yeah.
1: And he's totally cool with it. So yeah, I think that'll happen. Don't you, Bill?
6: Oh, if they come back or if he's in town, of course.
1: Yeah.
6: I mean, it might be easier to play a different course because whatever Alex wants is what Bill's going to do. Let's put it that way.
2: Nice, nice.
6: And Preston said, well, you have to tell me too.
1: Yep, most definitely.
2: So cool.
1: It was a, Bill, as I said, it's a core memory for me now. It's deeply ingrained. I will never forget or lose the feeling of these emotions are always going to be very tangible to me.
2: Yeah, it's wonderful.
1: Yeah, so it was excellent. So thank you so much for facilitating that, brother.
6: Oh, you're so very welcome, Preston. You guys are just amazing and happy to be, or lucky to be a part of it.
1: Excellent. All right, bud, I'll talk to you soon.
3: Hey, Bill.
1: Thanks, Bill.
3: Bill.
6: Yeah.
7: The mouse is in the sauna.
2: Kill. Love it.
1: Take care, brother. I'll see ya. And thank you to the Pine Valley staff who are top notch. Everybody feels comfortable going there. That's what they do. If you're a guest, if you're a member, they want to make sure that you're enjoying things. So it was amazing. And Chuck, again, thank you for getting the ball rolling.
2: Well,
1: again,
2: one Chuck D'Amico.
1: Alex freaking Lifeson, man. Rush. Amazing. Catch my breath. Yeah. Trust me. I was thinking about these lyrics while we were out there playing golf. I'm like, freeze this moment a little bit longer, making sensation a little bit stronger. All right. We've gone. It's after 8 o'clock.
2: What?
1: So I had to share all that.
2: It was worth it.
1: I apologize for the length and breadth of that, but we are going to take a quick break. We're going to come back in just a moment, and we'll get the bizarre file. Maybe no song, right, Case?
3: Okay.
1: All right, we'll be right back.
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0: 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It's Everything Rocks. A little bit of shine down for you on this beautiful, beautiful day. We're going to have a Monday. May as well have it be beautiful, my friend.
1: Yeah.
0: And that's what we got. It's about 12 minutes after 7 o'clock. We welcome your friend Will Forte on the program in the 9 o'clock hour. And we got some stuff to give away and other things to talk about. I'm going to share a story here in just a moment, but let's see how we're moving on the road today. Marissa, what's up in traffic?
2: Traffic is stopped. This is on the Boulevard, northbound between Broad and 9th Street, due to an accident.

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4: We got to get right back to it. I spoke a lot in that last segment. It's already 8:15. We haven't even gotten to the bizarre file. So moving things along, let's take a look at traffic, see what is happening. Marissa, what you got?
5: Yep, we're jammed up on the Vine eastbound from 76 out to Broad Street. And then on the westbound side from 95 out to the Schuylkill eastbound from the Blue Route out to Belmont Avenue. And then the Boulevard out to Gladwin. Then 76 westbound, we're slowing from Pass Young to South Street. And the Boulevard out to Gladwin, 95 northbound, we're slowing from Girard Avenue to the Betsy Ross Bridge and southbound side from Cottman Avenue out to Aramingo. 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
4: Thank you, Marissa. Real quick, Kay, should I announce our winner here?
6: Yeah, you want to do that here?
4: We have the Dunkin' Refresher. 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
7: Really?
4: So thanks to Kelly Kindrigan, who wrote in, and she has said, you can tell Preston and Steve we're a bunch of hardworking middle school teachers who love both teaching and giveaways. 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
7: That's great.
6: Awesome.
4: So make sure you cool down all summer at Dunkin' with the Dunkin' Refreshers. 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It's a sip-o-summer only at Dunkin'. So congratulations, you guys. Real quick, shout out before we do the B-file. I got this one. It says, hey, guys, can I request a shout out for myself? I've been listening for over 20 years. You guys rock. We are dropping off my daughter at college Thursday, August 20th. She's our only child. I'm filled with so many emotions. This is literally the hardest thing I can do as a parent. Even though she won't be too far away, she's going to TCNJ. Nice. I'm going to miss her like crazy. She's my whole world. Thank you. That is from Keith Power. So there's a shout out. And then another one says, hey, can you give a juicy shout out on Monday for YouTube crew member, theater nerd, a.k.a. Lisa. I met Lisa 10 years ago through a single parents group, and then we reconnected through Preston and Steve on YouTube.
7: How about that?
4: I hope your birthday is as fabulous as you are, Lisa. Love you. And that is love, Julie Jerkoff.
6: Forgive me.
4: Kirkoff.
6: So
8: Julie there's Jerkoff. Forgive me, Kirkoff.
4: And there is a shout out for you. I have a couple more that I need to do, but we don't have time right now.
7: No.
4: I'll try to get to them in the next bizarre file. So let's fire up the B file right now.
3: Now, bizarre. WMMR presents Preston and Steve's bizarre file.
4: 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All right, this is pretty wild. Right before the weekend, I saw this terrifying footage surfaced on social media showing a woman escaping a burning apartment in Berlin by climbing out onto an 11th-floor window ledge and then making a desperate 2-story jump into a firefighter's rescue basket.
7: It's pretty amazing.
4: Yeah, the fire broke out in a high-rise residential building. Smoke quickly spread through the building, forcing firefighters to evacuate residents. When the crews arrived, the woman was already outside the window of her building with flames and thick black smoke nearby. However, the fire brigade's turntable ladder could only reach the ninth floor, leaving her several meters above the rescue basket. A video of the incident showed her trying to climb down the floor below. She was struggling to get a foothold. The flames were intensifying. She eventually positioned herself above the firefighter's basket, hesitated for several moments, and then she just let go. And she fell roughly a couple of stories before landing safely in the basket. The guy caught her, by the way.
7: Yes.
4: It's pretty cool. She was later taken to a hospital with minor injuries. The building was evacuated as they battled the blaze. Authorities described the response as especially strenuous and requiring a significant number of personnel.
7: Well, that's the problem with high-rises. As you said, those ladders only go so high.
4: Yep. All right, a revolting social media trend has forced the closure of two pools at a major Spanish water park. Staff at the Caribe Aquatic Park inside the Port Adventure World Resort in Tarragona detected human feces in two pools, prompting an immediate evacuation of the crowded facility during peak tourist season.
7: So you're not allowed to crap in the pool?
4: Video of the ordeal spread online after one swimmer filming the scene and insisted that it was not AI but reality. Now, the incidents are part of what is known in Spanish as the Rito Marrón, or the Brown Challenge.
7: Oh, in my which God.
4: People deliberately defecate in public pools, sometimes releasing feces hidden in bags or swimwear with the goal of forcing closures in for online clout.
7: Bring back the Tide Pod Challenge.
4: The affected pools had to be evacuated and thoroughly cleaned under regional health rules, which keep them shut for 24 to 48 hours. The prank has caused serious public health headache in Spain, closing more than 300 pools in recent years.
7: That's straight up vandalism.
4: That's crazy. Wow.
7: With poop.
4: All right. Southwest Airlines, this is kind of a retro story here, became embroiled in a major cockpit misconduct case after Captain Michael Hack stripped naked and watched porn during a flight from Philadelphia to Orlando.
7: Well, it is called the cockpit.
4: In 2020, he later pleaded guilty of a federal crime. The first officer, Christine Jennings, said the incident involved more serious conduct and that Southwest and their Airlines Pilots Association, or SWAPA, as that's called, retaliated against her after she reported it. And SWAPA now seeks sanctions against Janning and her lawyers, including payment of the union's legal fees. Janning was first officer. Hack, a 27-year Southwest captain approaching retirement, used his seniority to pick up the trip. And according to Janning, the two had never met before the flight. At cruising altitude, Hack allegedly said there was something he wanted to do before retiring.
7: I've always wanted to do this.
4: He locked the cockpit door, left his seat, removed his clothes.
9: Wow.
4: Began watching porn on a laptop while Janning continued flying the Boeing 737.
7: How's it going over there?
4: The case established that Hack disrobed, watched porn, and engaged in additional inappropriate contact.
7: Not good.
4: He pleaded guilty to committing a lewd, indecent, obscene act.
9: I returned my penis to its upright position.
4: And received 1 year of probation and a $5,000 fine. Now, her complaint alleges that the sexual conduct lasted more than 30 minutes. She says he photographed and recorded himself, encouraged her to participate, and became angry when she refused.
7: I don't want to.
4: She says she photographed him to preserve evidence while continuing to operate the aircraft. Later complaints allege that Hack blocked her exit, threatened to crash the aircraft as she resisted, and threw the napkin that he had used toward a waste bag.
7: I didn't realize he'd do it in full completion.
4: Striking her in the arm and leaving it on the center pedestal.
7: Did he have any more of those cookies?
4: Now, Hack described the incident as a consensual prank that got out of hand.
7: I doubt it.
4: His lawyer claimed Janning encouraged him to fly naked and denied that he pleasured himself.
7: Yeah.
4: She reported the incident to Southwest. She says they told her 6 days later that it would not conduct an internal investigation because Hack had retired.
7: On a long flight, don't you automatically assume the crew is up front naked watching porn?
4: She met with the FBI. 1 week later, they removed her from flying while she was in Denver. The chief pilot cited Section 2C of the pilot contract, which covers removal from possible offense, questionable occurrences, or fitness of duty issues. So they were kind of turning it around on her.
7: Hey, man.
4: And so she remained grounded for 105 days. She figured she was underpaid nearly $30,000. She also alleges that managers and pilots described her as mentally unstable, a dangerous pilot, and promiscuous, and falsely suggested that she had a prior relationship with Hack. She says the two had never met before the
7: flight. Did she save that tissue?
4: Oh, I don't know. She also alleges that Southwest instructed employees to not cooperate with the FBI until investigations had investigators objected. So this is carrying on, and he faces claims for sexual assault, sexual battery, and false imprisonment. Former Southwest managers face defamation claims, while SWAPA is accused of participating in a civil conspiracy with Southwest.
7: I mean, even if it was, and I doubt it was, consensual, that's still effed up.
4: That's really effed up. And that's why it's in the bizarre file. And that's all we have time for, so we're going to wrap that up right then and there. We're going to take a break, come back in a moment. Don't forget, Will Forte is going to be joining us in about an hour from now, so we'll come back in just a moment and get into some more things. Stay put. We'll be right back.
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7: Let me get a pen.
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0: Zeppelin Immigrant Song on 93.3 WMMR. It's Everything That Rocks. How do, my friend? 8:33. Today is Monday. Word of the Week prize is a new hookup with AC/DC this time. 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
1: Whoa.
0: You get a five-pack of tickets. And not only will AC/DC be performing at the Link on September 29th, but our friend's Pretty Reckless, too.
1: Yes, they're awesome.
0: So we get the letter of the day at the end of the program. And once again, a short work week. I know, don't beat up on us, but I asked for this time off. I've got to go to something this weekend. So we'll give it away on Thursday. Only four letters for you to keep track of, too. So it's a little bonus there. Let's take a look at traffic, see how we're doing. Marissa, what's going on this morning?
2: 73 southbound at Route 38 is down to two lanes where utility repairs are happening. We're also jammed up on the Vine westbound from 95 out to the Schuylkill. Schuylkill eastbound from the Blue Route out to Belmont, and then the Boulevard out to Vine. Westbound, we're slowing from Pass Young to South Street, and the Boulevard out to Gladman. Then 95 northbound from Girard out to the Betsy Ross Bridge, and 95 southbound from Cotman to Aramingo. 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
0: All right. Thank you very much, Marissa. Real quick, I got a text message. Somebody who pointed this out, and I would like to thank our fellow radio brethren over at WXPN. Apparently, they played the Spirit of Radio with the Pierre Robert introduction from the Rush concert.
1: So nice. Weekend,
0: which is cool. So thank you to our buddy Jim McGuinn and company over there. That's a really nice thing to do. I, aside from having the best weekend ever, took the time to notice a few things.
3: Notice, sir. Did you notice he played golf with Alex Lifeson? He sure as heck did.
0: Steve, specifically, I noticed this and thought of you. And I'm sure you saw this, but Columbia House, the mail order company that started the music collections of millions of teens for decades, has finally ceased operations, or at least will, coming up on September 15th. They're going to be done.
1: Columbia House served the purpose of, through wrong orders, getting me into a couple of bands I was not into, but Steely Dan.
0: Oh, no kidding.
1: Steely Dan was a, they sent me, I think it was Pretzel Logic.
0: Yeah.
1: And what is this?
0: So the way it worked was, and it was, their marketing was great because they said for just a penny or something like that, you get all these musicians.
1: Like five,
0: all these,
1: six albums.
0: All these artists. And I signed up for it.
1: So, yeah, so did I.
0: And you check the boxes of the ones you want, and then they send them to you. And
1: this
0: then,
1: is so easy.
0: And then it's like, it's a subscription service. It keeps going until you cancel it, if I remember correctly. It's been so long since I've did it.
1: Yep.
0: I loved it because I was looking for stuff at that time.
1: Sure,
0: I'm like, bring it on, man.
1: Let's hear what you got.
0: And it's not the same thing, but like K-Tel.
1: Similar.
0: Do you remember they had those compilation albums?
1: Now, that's what I call music.
0: And that, like, that's where I got turned on to Cheap Trick was through a K-Tel album that I had.
1: So the Columbia Record Club was, that was the whole conceit. You pay pennies up front. I always thought, and somebody else has suggested this as well, what if you paid like $1,000 for one album and then you got the rest for free?
0: Same thing, right?
4: Yeah. But okay, so how did they make their money?
1: I never understood it.
4: Yeah.
1: Yeah.
2: Well, if you would forget to cancel the subscription, then you would be paying full price for the albums you got afterwards. Right. And they were like full price.
1: Yeah. Is it like Audible Press? Like I always get tons of credits for books. Mm-hmm. And I like, how am I earning these?
0: Yeah.
1: I
0: haven't looked into the details of that either. So according to the message on the company's website, it said they will no longer be accepting new orders. They said you can still purchase books with your credit card or credits as normal.
1: They handle books now?
0: A half century before Amazon was a thing, Columbia House was founded in 1955, and they would ship music directly to the consumer. The famous 10 CDs for a penny, or albums, or cassette, or 8-track tapes, or whatever format they were on at the time, drew in millions of subscribers. The company was responsible for 15% of all CD sales by the mid-90s. That's huge.
1: That's insane.
0: Yeah.
1: So what was the other side of the deal? Because it wasn't that they were just selling records for a penny.
0: Yeah.
1: Where did they end up making their profit?
0: I think that it was the initial offering that you got X amount for a penny. And then you had to pay a more reasonable subscription fee after
1: but
0: that.
1: But still, if you're letting five or six go at a clip.
0: Well, and I remember, you know, the thing was, wow, I get 10 CDs. That alone is worth it, right? You know, you're trying to build your library.
1: But you couldn't cancel right after that.
0: Technology brought in file sharing, YouTube, streaming, and all that stuff in the early 21st century. The company couldn't compete any longer.
1: Oh, jeez. Do you remember, talking about that competition, do you remember when Napster, LimeWire?
0: Yeah.
1: I mean, geez, that was like, it was like the gold rush.
4: Yeah.
1: It was
4: great.
1: Like you couldn't believe that you were accessing music that way.
0: And the great thing about Napster when it arrived was not only the free part of it, but you could find things that you couldn't find.
1: I never thought you'd hear again.
0: Yeah. Exactly. These were now easily transferable. And I remember like, oh my God, I started thinking of like those little one-hit wonders that were just not available anywhere. I'm going to go find that. And you type it in and bang, there it was. And download.
1: Then, yeah, the most obscure live version you heard one time.
0: Yeah.
1: Because somebody else, it's like at the beginning of the internet when you would go, believe it or not, I can remember a time when you'd search something and it was difficult to find it. Now, obviously, as people have used it and invested it with so much information, it's, you know, obviously much more usable. But back then, it was like, oh, my God, I can't believe they have this.
0: And at the time, I remember, you know, the musicians started to get in an uproar. Specifically, Metallica was kind of leading the charge on that.
4: Yeah.
0: I was like, shut up. You guys are, you're gazillionaires. Come on, man. Give us a break. And then after a while, I was like, oh.
1: I get it.
0: Yeah. It took a few years, but I'm like, this is how they make money.
1: The tons of money they were losing.
0: And then now you have the streaming services, which obviously pay a subscription for, but they get hosed on that too, man.
1: Pennies on the song.
0: Like, yep. At least compared to the way it used to be. Columbia House filed for bankruptcy in 2015 after a series of ownership changes, and they stopped selling music entirely, instead focusing on DVDs and Blu-rays.
1: I always remember the Columbia, the ads would be like, if they're in TV Guide or magazines, they'd be like on a harder quality
0: stock.
1: Like stock.
0: Yeah.
1: So that it would almost, if you're just dropping on the floor, it would open to that ad.
0: Yeah. Mm-hmm. Yeah. You know what? That was a good point. I think probably advertisers paid more
1: for that.
0: For the, you flip it open, you're going to get right to it.
1: Right.
0: And, you know, it's going to be more production-wise because the paper is going to be more expensive and probably more as an ad in general, but you would go right to it.
1: We should pay to have our signal at twice the volume.
0: Okay.
1: So that you can't ignore it.
0: Can we do that? Wow. So no more, you know, it's
4: man.
0: A bit of an era going away. I know. Yeah, exactly.
1: Where are we
0: going
1: to get music?
0: That's not the only thing I noticed. I also noticed this. Starting this week, Walmart is finally rolling out Tap to Pay, including Apple Pay and Google Pay at select stores.
1: I can't tap. I don't have dancing skill.
0: It's not that kind of tap.
1: I'm sorry.
0: It's completely different. You're a good soft shoe guy, though. I have seen you do that.
1: Yeah.
0: No, so that's like one of the final remaining ones. Where you go and you're checking out and you hold up your card and it's like, it's not working. They're like, no, we don't. It doesn't tap here. You have to stick it in the slot.
1: And now you're at the point where there are older machines and no, you got to hit it in the side. No, you got to turn around. You got like, there's all these things. Mm. Even though it'll pop up on the screen, no, you still have to insert it because it's not reading it right. Mm. So we're in that morphing stage now.
2: Every once in a while, I catch myself handing the credit card to the cashier.
1: Right.
2: Like,
1: yeah.
2: What are you doing? Why are you doing that?
1: Give me that.
2: No, but I always wondered about the Walmart Tap to Pay, whether they didn't do it because they have to buy new machines.
1: It's
2: or
1: part of it.
2: I heard that they might have to, as a company, pay more for the tap.
1: Huh.
2: So I wasn't sure about that.
0: Okay.
4: I've actually been tapping with my phone almost exclusively lately. It's just so easy.
0: Yeah.
4: You just take it out, a little double click on the button.
1: Do you know, there are more and more, like, when paying at the pump with the tap is a lot easier. I find it, listen, I'm sure they're able to steal whatever information they want to that way, but I became far more leery of the insert system at the gas pump.
4: Me too.
1: Because, you know, they're putting those scanners in.
0: Mm-hmm. Yep. The retailer plans to expand the option to all Walmart and Sam's Club locations by the end of the year. With gas stations following by mid-2027. Until now, Walmart had pushed shoppers toward its own QR code-based Walmart Pay system. even as tap to pay became widely accepted pretty much everywhere else. So they, Marissa, I guess they had their own.
1: It won't work thing unless you're in stretch pants, though, because it's Walmart, Preston.
0: The change gives customers a more familiar checkout option after years of complaints about the lack of the tap to pay support.
1: I haven't been in a Walmart proper in years. When was the last time you were in a Walmart?
0: We have one very close by.
1: Oh, well, there you go.
0: So it's kind of our convenient, I need to grab something place to go. So we go in, you know, from time to time.
1: So the one near me is a complete S show. Like when you go in there, you'll see like Master Blaster and the cast of Road Warrior.
0: Yeah.
1: I mean, it's a friggin' nightmare.
0: Yeah. No, it's ours is nearby. And so that's still a spot that I go to. All right. That's not the only thing I noticed. I noticed.
3: Noticer.
0: This one, and this is a question of sorts. This was a survey that was done by Upgraded Points. We're not doing survey says right now, but they looked at how much time people are willing to spend driving before you'd rather fly. All right, it asked more than 2,400 Americans how long they're willing to drive for a personal trip before flying starts to look like the better option.
1: So to me, the big variable is going to be, where are you driving? Mm-hmm. Are you driving through scenic areas? If you're out, like, you know, in the flatlands, give me an average, regardless of where you're driving, when do you say, okay, I'm going to have to fly now?
0: I never consider what the scenery is going to be like. I just consider hours. That's right, all there is to it. And I cap it at about 6 hours.
2: Mm-hmm.
0: If it's more than six, then I'll start going, okay, is flying worth it?
1: Yeah, I think that's about in the ballpark for me.
0: Yeah.
1: I've driven much longer, you know, 9, 10 hours, 11 hours. I've done that.
0: Right.
1: But yeah, that's about a, okay, maybe I'll do that.
0: Yeah.
4: Yeah, because you got to figure, like, let's say Boston is about a 7 hour drive. I will fly that, you know?
0: Yes.
2: Yeah.
0: I probably would too. There are, if you kind of, though, do a little bit of the math, by the time you pack up your stuff, well, you have to pack up your stuff and go on a trip no matter what, but by the time you drive to the airport, park the car, do your check-in, get there in enough time, go through security, get there in enough time to have a little extra time before you get on the flight.
1: Yeah, yeah.
0: They do the pre-flight, then you take off, land, then you got to wait for luggage afterwards.
1: You're in the ballpark.
0: When you do the time, you may only be saving 2 hours, 3 hours, something like that. And then you weigh the cost. Then driving is, you know, if you kind of lay it out practically like that, it might lean you towards driving, at least me.
1: That's a good way to look at it. If you drive 120 miles an hour,
0: didn't think about that.
1: You can clip the time.
0: Mm-hmm.
2: I'll add in a train in between that.
0: Okay.
2: So I would probably, like to Boston, if I wasn't going to fly, because that does feel a little obnoxious, like, because it is such a short flight.
0: Right.
2: I would do a train to there, and then you can wander around. There's the little food cart you can move around.
0: We did the train to Boston one time, only a little bit shorter than driving a car.
2: Yeah.
0: And pretty close in price to flying too. Oh,
1: yeah, that's really the big bait and switch.
0: I'm
1: sure rail travel is going to be cheaper.
0: I agree. I'm surprised
1: though that the did you say the train time was less about, no, the driving time and the train time were similar?
0: I found that we only saved a little bit of time by going on the train.
2: Yeah, it's kind of like New York or going to D.C. It's just a hair off.
0: You're still, unless you get, you know, an Acela and you're doing a nonstop, you're stopping. You know, you got to stop.
1: Do you ever travel
0: pick them up
1: hobo style? Do you ever jump on a freight train?
0: Riding the rails,
1: man. Yeah, it's kind of fun. Yeah, if you're a fan of stew, it's the best.
0: Hobo stew.
4: I would do that.
1: Ride the rails?
4: Yeah.
1: It's always had a romantic thing until you watch actual accounts of what that was like, where the hobos would beat the crap out of you and you know, sexually assault you.
0: Or the train detectives would kick your ass too.
1: Kick your ass,
0: On average, Americans say that they would drive up to 9 hours and 39 minutes before choosing to fly.
1: 9 hours and 39 minutes? That's a chunky.
4: That's the drive out to my daughter's college. And we will not drive that unless we have to. The only time we really drive it is when we're either taking her there and with bringing all of her
1: or busing illegal weapons.
4: Yeah.
0: The cutoff varied by more than 6 hours depending on which state the person was from. Cost and convenience matter, with airfare being the biggest factor pushing people toward driving, while gas prices and concerns about car reliability can make flying look more appealing.
1: So here to Ohio is how about it? going through the state?
4: Just to get to Ohio, about 5 hours.
1: About 5 hours, yeah. Right? Yeah.
2: It's okay. Just a very boring drive.
0: Yeah. I saw a video a couple of years ago where these two guys in Philly decided to have a race. And one was going to drive and one was going to fly to Pittsburgh and back. And it was actually pretty cool because they did the whole thing about, I think the agreement was the guy that was driving or the guy that was flying, they left at the same time. However, the guy that was driving started his drive immediately.
1: About the point.
0: And then the other guy had started his drive to the airport.
1: I gotcha. Yes, to add in the variables that you were talking about.
0: And it was the guy flying had a shorter, obviously, travel time. But the guy driving saved way more money, I believe, in the whole long run of it. I haven't seen it like I said, it was a few years ago. I don't remember, but it was interesting. It was close enough to where it was like, all right, either one of these is a viable option. So these states were the quickest to say, let's fly, and pointed out that they would, at which they would choose to fly, at what point they would choose to fly. California, 6 hours and 24 minutes. Massachusetts, 6 hours, 55 minutes. Rhode Island, 7 hours and 16 minutes. Is there anything around here?
1: Yeah, I'd be curious.
0: I didn't see any of the states around here. At the other end, these states are more comfortable with an all-day drive. In Idaho, you'll drive almost 13 hours before you decide to fly.
1: You know, it's funny, though. There are all these food delivery services.
4: Yeah.
1: Like, a lot of times, it's a 3-mile drive, and I'm like, I don't want to do that. You know, yeah, I'm talking about doing a 9-hour drive.
0: Montana, Kentucky, Missouri, and Maine, they all have longer drive times, like close to 13 hours before they will decide.
1: What's the longest, categorically the longest drive you've ever done continuously?
0: Like without?
1: Without stopping.
0: Without stopping.
1: Yeah.
0: I think that was from St. Louis to Denver. And it was an overnight, like our band had just got done playing a set and we left at like 2 a.m. We drove overnight all the way to Denver. I remember that being one of the longest nonstop drives that I personally, and I have no idea how many hours that is.
1: So mine would have been Long Island to Tennessee.
0: Okay.
1: Yeah. Right.
4: Ours was from Ursinus College to Key West.
0: Wow.
4: Yeah. It was funny because you just have these stages, and we got to the Florida-Georgia line, yeah. Right?
1: We're almost there.
4: It was like another 12 hours to Miami, and we're like, all right, we're here. And then it was like another 2 hours to Key West. But the greatest part is I didn't drive any of it because I was drunk. No, I wasn't on the lease to drive the van, and I downed a bottle of Goldschlager between.
1: Do they give that when you rent?
4: No. Well, I wasn't driving, so I just had at it.
1: So you were just tanked in the back.
4: Dude, at one point they kicked me out of the van and put me in the other van. I mean, yeah.
1: You're too much fun.
4: I was, dude, I'll tell you what, the other van was way more fun. They had a guitar back there.
1: Wow.
4: We were having sing-alongs. Mach. It was awesome.
1: Yeah.
4: But when I did the drive across the country, we buzzsawed from here to St. Louis just to kind of get all of that out of the way first so that we could really, you know, take the next 4 days to, you know, not take our time, but...
1: I enjoy driving, and I can find it very therapeutic. And, there are times, obviously, when I talk often about when we do the Cardboard Classic, that's my one tough... For some reason, because we do such a long broadcast,
4: mm-hmm.
1: and then driving back after
4: just
1: that,
4: one straight
1: it just
4: line.
1: Wipes you the F out.
4: But that's why, like, when I would fly to Boston every single time, because I'm just so tired of that of the first 2.5 hours.
2: Mm-hmm.
4: Like, getting out of Pennsylvania, getting through New Jersey, and up in through New York, like...
1: Yeah.
4: I've been there, done that so many times. It's just, there's nothing fun or exciting about it.
1: It helps to know your limitations.
0: Mm-hmm. Got a text from a guy named Wim, and he says, I drive to Pittsburgh several times a year. So here's what he's found as far as cost and driving.
1: Yeah.
0: Drive versus fly. Philly to Pittsburgh. Tolls, $90 each way. Gas, $65 each way. Total, $310 round trip. Philly to... Pittsburgh,
4: okay,
0: and back. So now we'd have to look up what the cost flying would run versus $310. I would say that sounds like it might be comparable.
1: So what I'd assume
0: I don't know
1: you
0: how
1: do,
0: much a flight is to Pittsburgh.
1: You'd fly into Chicago O'Hare and then drive.
0: To where? yeah. To Pittsburgh? Yeah, sure. Why not?
2: I'm seeing, it doesn't look that cheap to fly out there. Because I think the flights are very limited.
0: Mm-hmm. Okay.
2: So unless you have one of those like crazy, you find a good deal, mm-hmm. it looks like it's around $300 or $400.
0: To fly one way?
2: A round trip to Pittsburgh.
0: A round trip. All right, so
4: I'd do that.
0: Ballpark, mm-hmm. I'd bet that'd be worth it.
4: But you don't have a car out there, and then you got to factor in car rental or car service, unless you have somebody picking you up at the airport, and you don't have to worry about travel once you get out there.
0: Good point.
4: Mm-hmm.
0: That's some more money to consider as well.
1: Yeah, when you think about it, you were saying the peripheral things, the preparation, mm-hmm. All of those things. You have to work at it. I think a lot of times a lot of people just say, I just don't want to worry about it.
4: Mm-hmm.
1: Just go. You know, it's always easy to get on a flight at the airport.
0: Yeah.
1: I think the 7-8 hour range is probably about it.
0: Yeah. There's always let's consider this a little, you know, you got a marker time-wise. All right, I think I got time to notice one more thing.
3: The noticer has time to notice one more thing, so drink it in.
0: SEPTA. Eliminating 7 bus routes and debuting 2 ones in our area, and they're adjusting more. It happened over the weekend. The first phase of a bus network redesign is getting underway. In all, riders are going to find changes to 30 routes, including more frequent service on those with high ridership and buses coming less often on some lower performing route. So if you're a regular, they have the specifics here, but I'm not going to, the bus routes are, you know, there's a whole bunch of information.
1: I was trying to make heads or tails. It's the 17,
2: it's the 48.
0: Yeah, the 30 routes, 35, 62, 78, 88, 89. You know, so those are going away. So you'll have to look up the information, check SEPTA's website. But this is the first comprehensive makeover of the network since 1968.
1: People
0: the year MMR came into existence.
1: Wow. They don't respond well to change.
2: Steve, the T lines, I guess the subway lines that they have here, the trolley, I should say, they stopped calling them whatever the town is that it goes to, and they call it the like T1, T2, and people yell at the drivers. So
1: really?
2: I feel so bad.
4: I need to know if we're headed to Fern Rock.
2: It's what it is. Yeah. And he's like, it's the T1, and they're probably instructed not to call it anything else.
0: Yeah. So the first time when the authority took over bus service in Philadelphia region from several private transit companies, 1968, that's the last time they've done a makeover. So they launched the bus system redesign efforts after ridership started declining from 2013 to 2019, a drop attributed to low speeds, reliability problems, and competition from rideshare.
1: Do you think
0: they
1: could goose those numbers if they were to have a DJ on every bus?
0: That would make things more entertaining, you know? Originally called Bus Revolution, SEPTA's redesign was set to launch in 2025, but faced significant community pushback and coincided with the stage funding crisis that halted many planned transit initiatives. It was officially shelved in November of 2024, but they're bringing it back, and now it's getting underway.
4: Wow.
0: So, Marissa, they got bad feedback that people didn't want things to change.
2: Yeah, exactly. You know?
0: Exactly.
2: I ride the bus at least 3 or 4 times a week.
4: Yeah. Okay. How long is your ride from here to home?
2: If I was to take it right from here from City Avenue, it's about 30 minutes.
4: Okay.
2: Right. And I love it. It's actually like so soothing to just hop on the bus and have somebody else take you home that way.
1: Remember,
2: get emails done on
1: your
2: phone.
0: The only buses that I've taken in years have been like the shuttles at the airport. Mm-hmm. When I was a kid, I would jump on the city bus and get a ride. It was easy.
1: The only buses I took were school buses.
0: Yeah.
1: I never took city buses. Mm-hmm. Never, ever, you know, even here. The train all the time.
4: But I always thought it was kind of cool when I was like early high school. We'd take the bus to the Springfield Mall. It was just one. It was one, like, it didn't even turn. It just went down Swarthmore Avenue. But like, I don't know. I felt like a jet setter.
2: Yeah. It's an easy way to get around. I mean, and it's cheaper than rideshare.
0: SEPTA says that it is redesigning the bus network to modernize an outdated route structure and enable more efficient travel.
1: You know, it's kind of appetizing. I could see doing like the Bolt bus for $10 or what is it? Are they still $10 or $10 or $15 where you take a Bolt bus from here down to DC?
2: Yeah, you don't hear about those as much anymore.
1: You used to hear about them all the time. Mm-hmm. Are they still running, Marissa?
2: I think so.
0: Do the flash buses still run? Do you remember those? Okay.
2: They actually re-upped those during the summer, especially for the FIFA, for the festival, because you could take that out there. The stops are very limited, but I think it's like $5. You can ride it all day.
0: And I think those are powered by propane.
1: Are they?
0: I may be off base on this, but I don't remember. Can you look that up? Are the flash buses propane powered?
1: We're using hydrogen. Okay.
0: I think they are. I think I remember that little tidbit.
1: Everyone loves a hydrogen powered bus.
0: The original pilot fleet of Philadelphia's Flash Downtown Loop tourist buses ran on alternative fuels like natural gas when launched in the 1990s, but current Flash vehicles are standard transit buses. Okay, so it was a while back. They're not using hydrogen anymore like the old days, like the
1: powered by dynamite.
0: The Hindenburg. Well, anyhow, there's a new bus system coming to town, so get yourself set for that. All right, that is all the time that we have to notice this morning, Fred.
3: Did you notice he played golf with Alex Lifeson?
0: Did you notice that?
3: He did.
0: All right, listen, let's take a break and come back in a moment because our friend Will Forte is going to be joining us at 9:30 to talk about the Acme film, Coyote versus Acme.
1: Yes.
0: And we'll get into some things before that as well. Still to come, lesson question, trash, music, news, all that stuff. We've got some giveaways in conjunction. We'll be back in a moment. Stay with us.
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0: Twisted Sister on 93.3 WMMR. That's how Niedermeyer says that in the video. Twisted Sister.
1: Great.
0: 9:13 in the President's Steve Show. This Monday morning, weather-wise, pleasant. 82 degrees, partly cloudy skies, less humidity. Enjoy. We got sun tomorrow. Pretty much the same thing temperature-wise. Similar this week, just keeping an eye out on some thunderstorms on Thursday. Let's take a look at traffic, see how we are moving this morning. Marissa, what's going on?
2: The main issue I'm seeing out there is on 76 westbound between Vare and South Street. And then again from the Boulevard out to Gladwin, we have slowing in those areas. And on Germantown Pike, both directions, right around 202 is a disabled vehicle. 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
0: Verizon.
2: It's my cell phone provider of choice.
0: Yes.

0: and Pfeffer Incorporated.
1: Mm-hmm. So, real quick, we're going to mention something at the top here. A friend of ours would like a little assistance, and
0: yes,
1: we're happy to help out. I don't know if you know, but there used to be somebody on the show named Kathy Romano.
0: Oh, yeah.
1: Kath works at another radio station. Now she works over B101, but she is carrying on some things, which she rightfully should, including her. She used to do a thing called Kathy's Cuts here on the show. Very, very successful. And it's where they have, you know, people come in. You heard it on the show for years. Come in, donate your hair, and it goes to Wigs for Kids. She's doing the same thing over there, and was, you know, we wanted to give her a little boost as
0: it's such
1: well.
0: It's such a wonderful thing, and it goes to such a good cause, and we've always championed it. And so she needs a little assistance getting people involved.
1: Just getting the word out. And so it's taking place this Friday, right,
2: Friday,
1: Casey?
2: Yeah.
1: If you want to sign up, reach out to Kathy, and you can do it, you know, via her Instagram, or I would imagine there's a website you can go to. I don't know the specifics on how exactly you get signed up. I just wanted to get the word out there. But she's now calling it Kathy's Clips, because that's what you do. If you take something from one radio station, you take it to another, you kind of switch a little bit. The Bizarre File used to be called the Bizarro File.
0: Yeah. It used to be Prostin and Stove.
1: Well, a lot of people have that. Yeah.
2: No, it was
1: the Bizarro File, and then when we came from Y100 to MMR, we just changed it to Bizarre File, just to, you know.
0: Yeah. Hollywood Trash or Celebrity Trash. Oh,
2: Celebrity Trash.
1: True. Okay.
2: Music News was Music Muse.
0: Yeah.
1: Yeah. So we made that, which thankfully that changed. Yeah, just confusing. I mean, come on. But Kathy's Clips this Friday, and you can get signed up and help out, and I think you either needed 12 or 14 inches of hair, but I'm sure she's got the specifics. You can check that out.
2: I'm growing mine out for next year.
0: There you go.
1: For next year, yeah. Actually, you should. Yeah. And well, when is your license photo?
2: July, but I'm also dyeing my hair, so I think you need all natural hair.
0: Are you dyeing it?
1: I don't know.
0: Gray? What are you dyeing?
2: No. I was going to go like Betty White blonde.
0: Oh, all right.
2: Yeah.
1: Okay.
2: Yeah.
1: I'm trying to think of Betty. Oh, yeah. Her hair is kind of platinum blondish, right? Like a whitish blonde,
2: old lady blonde,
1: and that's going to be you.
2: Yeah,
1: and you're going for her actual hairdo too.
2: Yes, as a matter of fact, I am.
0: Look at Billy Joe right now. His hair looks sort of Betty whitish. It's really kind of a strange hairdo.
1: He's got it poofy.
2: Yeah,
1: it's looking good.
0: A little poofy.
2: I've been thinking about just dyeing it now and then re-dyeing it. You know, it looks so bad right now. And thank God I wear a hat all the time, because I don't mind the way it looks with the lettuce coming out the sides. I don't mind that.
1: You don't
2: as
1: mind
2: much.
1: That? See, I hated that.
2: When
1: when my hair would grow out and I'd put a hat on and you had the little curly cues.
2: Oh, no, I love that.
1: Oh, I can't stand those things. You know who used to be like that all the time? Jack Nicholson.
2: Yes.
1: Of course, you're Jack. You can do whatever the hell you want, and it doesn't matter. Yeah. But he would be out playing golf, and he'd have these little things. I hated that
2: look. Oh, man. So last month, one of my oldest friends, his father passed away, and so I had to leave here to go to the funeral afterwards. And I was like, I don't know how to style this. You know, I can't show up to a funeral with a freaking hat on.
0: Right. Put it up in a bun?
2: My daughter put it in a ponytail the other day.
0: There you go.
2: She's like, I think we can do this. Like, it was so funny because she was literally in the middle of she was leaving the house. She had to go somewhere. And then I was just kind of futzing with it. She's like, and then she stopped everything that she was doing. She went and got product and a brush. And she's like, I'm going to put your hair in a ponytail. And it does fit, but it doesn't look right yet.
0: Okay. Yeah. You're in that middle place right now.
2: Yeah.
1: There's always when you're growing your hair out, there's a fairly long stage of it's not going to look good for a little bit. But you got to hold on for the payout, which Casey
0: is. You're going shorter.
1: For sure. I decided to dial it back and go shorter. I should feel a lot better with it shorter now. We have Will Forte is going to be joining us in a few minutes. He's like 10, 15 minutes, something like that. But Marissa, you had something you wanted to share with us from the weekend?
3: Oh, yeah, just a really funny, it was actually a really sweet moment. Over the weekend, I go down to my friend's house in Ventnor. They have a space where a whole bunch of our friends go and hang out. And the place where their house is kind of on a canal. So there are houses right across the way from us. And we were sitting on the porch.
1: On the other side of the water there? Okay.
3: Yeah, so we're sitting on the deck on Friday night. And we watched this guy and his family. They were out kayaking.
1: Mm-hmm.
3: And they pull up to their house, you know, off of the water. And at one moment, the fins to the kayak just fall off of the dock.
2: Oh.
1: And, wait, the fins okay, to
3: so,
1: the kayak?
3: Yeah, so it's a kayak, and it comes with pedal fins.
0: Oh, okay.
3: And so instead of using your hands with like an oar,
0: you pedal with your feet.
3: Yeah, and it's really great, and it's a little easier, and you can move around. But my friend has the same kayak, and she knows that those fins cost about $1,000.
0: What?
3: And this guy was a renter. He was staying at somebody's house.
1: Oh no.
3: And they fell out. And we watched it happen. And then I saw the despair where he like started to try to take his shirt off, his shoes, and then just decided to jump in fully clothed, go after them, and they were just
1: gone.
3: They were gone.
2: Was it high tide? And I don't know how deep the canals are there.
3: It was high tide. It's about 15 to 20 feet in that area.
2: That's deep, man.
3: When he came up to, he hadn't tied off the kayak yet. So his daughter was like floating off.
0: Oh, no.
3: It was just
0: compounding it.
3: So for the next like hour and a half, like this guy was trying everything. Aww. He was like looking for nets or just different like any object that he could find. He was getting goggles from next door neighbors.
0: And you're seeing this across the way.
3: We're kind of seeing it. Yes. And, you know, at one point we're like, hey, dude, it's a little to the left. Like, you know, we watched it. We knew exactly where it fell in.
0: Of course, as they go down in water, they can
1: drift.
3: Like, drift a little bit. The tide was going one way. So later that night, we actually went out to dinner, and we went for a night swim, and my friend Whitney and I were like, hey, let's just go across the way. And
0: it was your birthday, right?
3: It was my birthday weekend. Yeah, so actually it was. It was my birthday on Friday. And we're like, you know what? Let's just go across the way and see if we can find them. So we're diving, you know, I think it was around 11 o'clock at night.
2: That's crazy.
3: The water was beautiful, actually, by the way. It's very calm around there.
1: It's 11 o'clock at night and you're diving into the canal?
3: Well, we were swimming.
1: Well, I know, but that's just crazy. That's, you know, you can't see squat. Yeah. You know, you can't see anything.
3: Present, you couldn't see anything anyway. Even in daytime, it was nothing. But at one point, you know, we were going up and down. I didn't really dive. I was just kind of
0: like
3: safety.
0: Did you have any sort of light, or were we just feeling around?
3: The water is so dirty, you can't see anything. Yeah. Like, you know, it's just Jersey Shore muck.
2: Murk.
3: And at one point, Whitney comes up and he's like, I felt him. He felt it. Okay. And so he went back down in that. I stayed in the same spot. He went back down a couple of times, didn't find it. The next morning, we checked the tides. We realized that like 10:45 was going to be the lowest tide that it could be. So we actually had a nice little bagel spread for my birthday. And then we were like, all right, let's do it. Let's jump in. We swim across the canal.
2: And real quick, how far is that swim?
3: Maybe like 50 yards.
1: Okay.
3: It's pretty short.
0: It's close.
3: Yeah, it's pretty small. Yeah. Whitney goes down, picks him up immediately.
0: Wow.
3: $1,000 fins, just pulls him out of the water. All the neighbors came out. Everybody started clapping. The entire canal was cheering. The guy's kids were on the deck, and they're like, Daddy, somebody's coming for you. And he got a little nervous that his kids were like jumping in the water. He's a little confused. And then he comes running down and realizes that we found these fins.
0: Wow.
3: And that was it. Just one shot. But it's just this like fun neighborly moment. Saved this guy. He was shouting across the canal. He's like, they're like $500-$700. We're like, no, it's over $1,000.
0: Wow.
3: Like, he's trying to Google them, find, you know, replacements. It was his family friend that he was staying with, so he was obviously...
2: Why wasn't he diving?
0: Right.
3: He spent the whole day the day before. Like, his entire afternoon was spent looking for these fins.
0: Oh, you guys nailed it.
3: And so in one shot.
0: Did he offer you anything? Or, like, more bagel spread?
3: He walked down and bought a bottle of scotch and brought it over.
2: Oh,
3: yeah.
2: Wow.
3: And then he drank. We cheers him. You know, very nice guy. His name was Marvin. Told us all about his family and was hanging out with us. And
0: look at on your birthday, you guys were heroes. How about that?
1: Yeah.
3: It was just a sweet little neighborly moment. And we were already swimming in the canal anyway. It's kind of what our day was for the play. Our plan was for the day. So we figured just shoot on over. One shot. The fact that he went down one shot and found them immediately.
2: That's insane.
3: Was pretty wild.
2: I don't think I would even.
1: No.
2: I would love to save the day, but I'm so. I don't like
0: feeling around in the muck.
2: Well, first of all, the dirty, murky water where sharks and monsters can live.
0: Yes, monsters do live there.
2: That's first of all. Second of all, like even murky stuff. Like when I swam in the lake, the first lake when I was in Canada, I swam in no problem because it was clear and I had goggles and I could see everything. The second lake that I swam in, it was really nice water, but it was like black. And I was like, You know, what's the movie I'm thinking of where the guy falls asleep on the freaking floating dock, and the next thing you know, he's being sucked in by the
1: like one of the Creepshow movies.
2: Yeah, Creepshow,
0: yeah. Creepshow too.
2: Like, yeah. I am so scared of that stuff.
0: I'll tell you this though. So you talk about those fears about doing stuff like that. So coming up in comedy, one of my dear friends, his brother was a police diver, worked in the East River.
2: Oh, man.
0: So they would literally go down to sort of find bodies and stuff like that completely untouched. You could have the brightest light on your mask or whatever. You ain't seeing S.
2: Mm-mm.
0: And so they were just, I mean, can you imagine that? No effing way.
2: No. And when I was swimming out in that lake, there was a guy that was out there with me. And I said to him, I said, I simultaneously don't want to touch the bottom, but I just want to touch it just so I know, like, how deep it is, you know, and like that stuff. When I swim, because I've swam in the bay in Wildwood Crest, I did this mile long box swim, and I swam the it's a point to point swim in the Avalon canals, and I do it. But every time my face is in the water, I have to close my eyes because I figure if there's going to be a monster going to eat my face, I don't want to see it coming.
0: So you would you consider yourself overly shark phobic?
2: Yeah.
0: Okay.
2: I think I have the right amount of shark fear, right?
0: Okay.
2: I still will go in.
0: I would swim. We used to have, there was a Coast Guard station in Eaton's Neck, Long Island, and there was a big sort of lagoon and out to the ocean, and we'd jump out, you know, even out away from the shore, far.
2: Yeah.
0: The weirdest thing, Preston, is that I would do that off the boat. But when I was water skiing, that's when it felt really uncomfortable for me.
1: Really? Like
3: floating. When you're sitting there bobbing?
0: Yeah. Yeah.
1: While you're waiting for the...
0: Yeah. Though I could be swimming without this. Yeah. It was just one of those weird things. You pick your fear.
2: Like, I love snorkeling in the Caribbean, right? I love that.
0: It's a whole
2: right?
0: of the game.
2: Yeah. But,
1: while water skiing, I was always more afraid of other boats than I was anything in
0: clipping
1: the water
0: you.
1: Coming after me. Yeah.
3: Well, so I would say that this water usually is pretty clear. There's not many monsters, if you will. Sometimes there's like a little turtle that goes around, maybe some crabs. But then yesterday, the neighbor was fishing and he caught like a 3-foot skate or stingray or something.
2: Yeah.
3: But that was in the water I was swimming in.
0: Do you remember the time we were in that Avalon house that we would go to that was when the Y-100?
2: Yeah.
0: We broadcast from there. And we saw something off the dock. It was like a smaller shark, but it was right off the dock there.
1: Oh, I wasn't there when that happened. Yeah, you guys must have seen that without me.
0: Yeah. It was wild.
1: I was in the Keys one time, and we were on this. They don't really have any beaches there, but the resort we were staying in had a tiny little beach, and I'm swimming on it. I had my goggles on, and I came. There was a stingray right below me.
0: Yeah,
1: in like literally 3 feet of water, maybe that's it. And I'm like, whoa.
0: I just remember that took out Steve Irwin.
1: That was a little freaky. It was not a Steve Irwin size one. It was a little one, but I got a picture of it. And I'm like, did not expect that.
3: Scary. I do see those little dogfish, too, that look like little sharks.
1: They're not sharks. Related to sharks, yeah.
2: They're sharks.
3: I know.
2: They are sharks. They get big enough, they will get the teeth, and then they'll eat your face.
1: No.
2: All of that.
1: I don't think dogfish get teeth. I think they have these, like, kind of hard... Anyway, it doesn't matter. I'm not getting anywhere with Case.
2: No, you never will, but like...
0: You're not a muck swimmer.
2: No, but that one thing that you jump off of... Mm-hmm. I don't even know what you would even call that. I would love to jump off of that, but there's that little floating thing that's right next to you. I would jump off, pray that I don't touch the bottom, and then immediately swim onto that little thingy.
0: Dude, one of the wildest things was when we did the Jamaica cliff dive, everyone does it. And it was the wildest thing, Preston. I'll never forget this. I did everything right. You draw your arms in. You don't want your legs spread. Your nuts will get ripped off. Mm-hmm. You know, you jump up 35 feet up in the air. So you go down. And I remember the most shocking thing was my feet touched the bottom. Like, I'm like, I'm technically in the ocean.
1: Yeah.
0: How far down did I go? Yeah. And then when you look up, that to me is you look up and I got to swim all that to get my breath.
1: Yeah.
0: It's like, holy hell.
1: Yeah. Marissa, did you do anything else for your birthday? Anything special? Or was it a low-key birthday this year?
0: Now that you're doing salvage work.
3: Low-key birthday, we went to Indian restaurant in Ventnor on a Friday night. And Dinner en Blanc was canceled on Thursday.
2: Oh, it was canceled.
3: It was completely canceled.
0: Because of the weather?
3: Yeah, because of the weather.
0: It was a nightmare.
3: There was supposed to be like a flood warning, tornado warning.
0: No
3: postponement. I think it was just flat out canceled.
1: What about, what'd you do with the food? You already had that ready to go or no?
3: I assume. I didn't buy anything yet.
1: I was
3: waiting for the last minute. Okay. Yeah.
2: So, is it a for-profit event? Like, do you have to pay for it?
3: You do buy a ticket. It goes to, you know, entertainment and cleanup and security and everything like that.
0: What happens to that? It's a nominal fee.
3: I mean, no word on that yet.
0: All right.
2: Okay.
3: I think they keep sending emails that are like, we'll be in touch. So, right, I mean, when you're throwing a party, it's like throwing a wedding or an event. Like, all the cost is already spent.
2: Yeah.
0: I get that.
3: So they don't have it to refund.
0: People are into it. There's been an event I've had less interest in. I don't think there's been anything. Dinner en Blanc has no...
3: I was extra excited this year.
2: Yeah.
3: Because I hadn't been in 2 years. I kind of had taken some time off. I just, you know, wasn't in a good space that I wanted to go to it. So I was really, really excited to make it this year.
2: I think, Steve, I would have preferred to have been in on the ground floor when it first started. When it first started.
0: Dinner en Concom?
2: Yeah, Dinner en Concom would have been... that. I would have been all in on that.
3: Concom.
2: But... and if I was like a little bit younger as well, but once more people got into it, it's kind of like the ugly Christmas sweater thing.
0: Right. It becomes so.
2: Yeah.
0: It overwhelms the net first intent of the event.
2: Yeah.
0: I get that.
2: Yeah. By the way, Press, you were asking, Will Forte is up slamming coffee right now.
1: Okay.
2: He is awake and he's going to be joining us very, very shortly.
1: We had talked in the past about doing our own version of Dinner en Blanc.
0: There was a flannel one
1: we wanted to do. Do you remember that?
0: Flannel en Flanc.
1: I don't know if flannel en Flanc, but we could do Dinner Noir.
2: Yeah.
1: Where everybody wears black.
2: Right.
1: Or
2: Dinner en Blanc, everybody wears white, but the messiest food you can find, wings and barbecue.
0: How about Ozempic en Blanc?
2: Yeah.
1: Ozempic en Blanc.
3: During Blob Fest, they did Dinner en Blob.
0: Love that.
1: That's a great idea.
3: Yeah.
1: Okay. Do you know what they did? Did you just ate outside or?
3: I just saw it announced. I didn't see any of the.
1: Sometimes it's all a recap. Great name is all you need.
2: Did you do like brunch en Blanc?
1: Bronk?
2: I don't know. That makes no sense. Yeah. Pretend I didn't say that.
0: We had a great bronk.
2: Yeah.
1: All right. So we're waiting on Will.
2: He's here.
1: Is he ready to go?
2: Yeah.
1: One moment, Ryan says.
3: Dinner en Blanc was supposed to be on Independence Hall.
2: Yeah.
0: Which would have been very cool.
3: Yeah, which would have been cool.
0: The first one, 250 years ago was on Blanc.
3: Exactly.
0: Yes, of course. Our founding fathers dining out on all white.
1: Yeah. All right. He's ready to go.
0: Yay.
1: We are happy to have him. This time indoors. Last time he was in his car out in front of his house. but now he is joining us. Ladies and gentlemen, Coyote versus Acme is a reality, and it is opening on Friday.
2: Yeah.
1: Exciting stuff, especially for this gentleman. Ladies and gents, please welcome Will Forte. Yay. Hey, Will.
4: Hello.
1: Hello. Oh, my. Hey,
4: are you wearing that shirt especially for me?
1: Are you a Rush fan?
4: I'm a Rush fan, and I have that exact... That was the exact shirt that I bought when I got to see them on their... I got to go on that very first night of this tour.
0: You need to hear a story, Will, that we just heard at 7 o'clock this morning. Preston, let Will know.
1: I played golf with Alex over the weekend at Pine Valley Country Club. I know, he's shaking his head. Spent the whole day with Alex Lifeson, man. It was unbelievable. Yeah.
4: That is so cool.
1: Yeah.
4: I have a kind of similar story. I got to go to there was that Taylor Hawkins tribute concert. Mm-hmm. And Sudeikis was one of the MCs for the one in London. And this was when I was working on that show, Bodkin.
0: Yeah.
4: He said, come over to London and you can come to the show with me. And after the show, I got to go hang out with both Alex and Getty. And I guess Dave Grohl had gotten them a bunch of wine for thank you. And they were just drinking wine in the corner. And so Josh Homme from Queens of the Stone Age said, come over and let's drink some wine with these guys. So I got to hang out with them for a while. And man, what a thrill. And they're such nice guys.
1: Sweetest
4: and
1: people.
4: Paul McCartney came over.
1: Oh, my God.
0: And then the Pope. All right.
4: He started going like, You know, I was just a fly on the wall. I just was out there and watched these legends talk to each other. And he said, like, you know, you really should think about going back on the road.
1: Wow.
4: It's a dead-on McCartney.
0: It's astonishing.
1: Spot on.
0: So spot on. The whole Liver Republican thing. Let me ask you, though. And it's the thing. It's you're kind of walking on a tightrope when this happens because, you know, so many times you'll, you know, say, don't meet your idols, don't meet your heroes, because it can really go south, and then it's 10 times worse. Are you reticent when you're in proximity to someone you're potentially going to fanboy on, or do you just dive right at it?
4: I usually don't even like to go up. I mean, I get really nervous and clam up around people but these guys just made it so easy to talk to them.
0: Yeah.
4: They're so nice. They're big fans of comedy. You know?
1: Yes.
0: Yeah. Huge.
1: Alex has been on Trailer Park Boys and they definitely, and their little comedic sketches that they film, you know, throughout the years on their tours are just, you know, it falls right in line with like SCTV and all that stuff. They love comedy.
0: And they're big Stooges fans too, aren't they?
1: Yeah. Mm-hmm.
4: Oh my God! Do kids even know the Stooges these days?
0: I watch Svengoolie every Saturday night. It's, you know, he's kind of an old horror host type, you know, just like a Zachary Lee kind of thing. And before that is about an hour and a half of the Three Stooges on Saturday. And I don't know. I think people might have seen the imagery and maybe know that it's something, or maybe it's just, you know, it's going to go away eventually. Maybe it's time on earth has run out, but you know, let's liken it to this: Coyote versus Acme, the Looney Tunes.
4: Oh, I thought liken it to your career, Will.
0: Like to your career, which is going away, never to be reclaimed. No, but they, I think stuff gets brought back into the zeitgeist, so to speak. And I mean, look at you. The last time we talked to you, you were sitting in your car, you were bemoaning the fact that what had happened to this movie, that it was kind of cast off into the ether, the way movie companies will just say, nah, we're just going to take the insurance on this and move on. And it's happened time and time again. But you started the campaign, started pushing for it, and in a organic groundswell way, the movie is now about to be released fully, and it is a hit. People love this movie. I mean, how amazing is this for you?
4: It is. When I saw this movie for the first time, I loved it. I couldn't understand what was happening. It's a lesson to never give up. I did kind of give up, but there were so many people who were Looney Tunes fans who went nuts over it for a prolonged period of time, and it worked. I just because while it was happening, I was like, oh, it's not gonna make a difference. But it was exactly like the book. You know, I got a 5 and a 3-year-old, so I read them. Gordon Hears a Who.
0: Yeah,
4: the other day, and it's exactly like that book. You just, like, at a certain point, they hear and I just never thought that would come, and that makes all this stuff even sweeter. And the coolest thing is all these people were making that noise without ever having seen the movie. And so as we were coming up to the run up to them finally getting a chance to see the movie, I started to get nervous, like, oh man, what if I was in this hyper emotional state and I just willed myself to like the movie. And I got to see it about a week ago, and I love it.
0: I'll tell you this.
4: I'm not wrong about it, and it was not because my head was clouded by emotion. It's so good, and all these Rotten Tomatoes reviews are coming out.
0: 96-97% on Rotten Tomatoes. The audience that has seen it loves it. And I'll tell you this. Listen, I enjoyed Who Framed Roger Rabbit, but I never felt, I'm going to go see it in the theater, and you need to see it in the theater, because to support, you know, movies like this that are sort of, you know, were cast outs that are now reclaimed, and show your support for Will's project here. But I never really thought, even like Space Jam, they kind of got around the Looney Tunes stuff, but they never really got the essence of it. And when I've seen some of the trailers and some of the coming, you know, the scenes from the movie, I think you guys nailed it with the Looney Tunes stuff. I mean, when there's a scene with John Cena talking to Tweety Bird, that, you know, all the hidden eggs or what are they called?
1: Easter eggs.
0: Oh, yeah. Right, yeah. That are just tremendous throughout the movie. The fact that the coyote doesn't talk and uses signs as he does. Now, the coyote, when he was dealing with Roadrunner, would always be signs. When he interacted with Bugs Bunny,
1: he would speak.
0: He would talk. But
1: super genius.
0: Super genius, Wile E. Coyote. Mm-hmm. But I mean, you as a fan, and we talked about this last time, I don't think you can get a better comedy education than Looney Tunes' Merry Melodies and the geniuses behind that. Would you agree from the visual directing and writing, how can you possibly do better?
4: Absolutely. Like, being a part of so many things where you have to go around to press tours and junkets, you are asked, I'm asked all the time, like, oh, what are your influences? And I would always say Saturday Night Live and Letterman. And a bunch of other things, but like doing this one for the first and talking about the Looney Tunes, I realized that I've never said Looney Tunes. And for sure, that's probably the earliest one that went into crafting my comedic sensibilities. I was watching it every day after school and every Saturday morning. It's just that I hadn't seen it for a long time. And then I came back to watch it when I was about to do the movie. And you realize, oh, my God, these cartoons are almost made more for adults than they are for kids. Yes.
0: They're brilliant. They're brilliant. Those people who are writing those, by the way, were the same people who were writing from the Max Sennett movies and the Marx Brothers. And all of those guys came in and...
4: I didn't know that.
0: Yeah, what you don't realize is that these were geniuses in short little spurts. And then they were directed. We play the Yosemite Sam.
1: Hey, I wanted to bring this up. There's a running bit, Will, that still cracks us up to this day. It's usually Yosemite Sam and Bugs Bunny where he's rigged a piano to play the melody. Ding-a-ding, ding-a-ding, ding-ding, ding-ding, ding-ding, ding. And the piano explodes. It's one that never fails to crack.
0: But it's directed so brilliantly because it's done, there's just countless examples of it.
4: Yeah.
0: But no movie has, and again, I have yet to see it, but everything seems to indicate everyone's saying exactly what I want to hear. If you're a Looney Tunes or Merry Melodies fan, or you're being introduced to it, that you guys nailed it. So, that to me is a great homage. The director is a big fan.
4: We really like, the director went through great length. Like, everyone has so much respect for the Looney Tunes and love for, and like, he just wanted to do right by the Looney Tunes.
0: This is Dave Green?
4: Dave Green.
0: Yeah.
4: Who is just awesome. He's so good. So like, that was really important. So we all went in just, that was our main focus. That said, like you said, I don't think you need to be a Looney Tunes fan to love this movie. I think that adds an extra layer, but like, it's just a fun story. And, you also like, it's kind of a family movie, but adults, adults are loving it. So it's kind of like anybody can go. I love it.
0: Well, I have two people who never, my wife, we know we're going to go see it. And two people who never bring up going to the movies have brought up going to see this when it opens. Because it is, again, you're right. It has that element. But let's remember, for people unaware, Looney Tunes and Merry Melodies, they, as you said, there's an adult lean to it. They were violent and wrong in the best possible ways. And I mean, that's to me what was the big attraction, because that was it can speak to kids and adults. The way these animated things that you've worked on, a number of animated movies, the ones that really succeed kind of speak to both adults and kids at the same time.
4: Yes. Yeah, for sure. By the way, I just have to put in here, every time I talk to you guys, obviously I'm on the West Coast, so you're getting the like sloppy, like rambliest version of me.
0: No, you're great.
4: So if I'm not exactly saying everything perfectly, please understand.
0: We understand.
4: Okay. It's I woke up. The caffeine is not quite kicking in. Just got me on the verge.
1: We it's when you're most vulnerable, Will. So we appreciate that, and that's when that's what we're aiming for. Hey, I wanted to ask you about an element of the Looney Tunes cartoons that I think gets overlooked. And that is the musical score. And I don't know how it is with this film yet because I have not seen it. But if you go back and you watch the old shorts, they would have moments like, I'll give you an example. Say the coyote has a giant slingshot that he set up and he's rigged himself in it and he's stretching himself back. And as that tension is building, he's stretching it back. There'd be like a brass ensemble going, and then bing, and whatever would happen. It's the music was genius.
0: Carl Stalling.
1: How they were able to conduct, they did it without even tempos. There were just these. It's this. It's this musical jigsaw puzzle that's put together.
4: Oh yeah.
1: Do you guys pay tribute to that? Is there some of that element in the film?
4: Definitely, music is a big part of this. Okay. It's really well done. This guy Steve, I believe his name is Steve Price. It's definitely Steve something. If it's not Steve Price, and he's not only this fantastic composer, but he also, once everything started going down with the movie, all the negative stuff in the beginning, he was a real champion for the movie. So I always like to call him out. And the guy who did all the voices, Eric Bauza, who's amazing.
0: He's good.
4: The two guys who led the charge and really rallied the troops and ultimately let these guys, you know, had these guys sell the movie to ketchup. But yeah. Music is a huge part of it, obviously. And like, I think I remember, and there might be some of this still in the movie, but there's one heavily orchestrated piece, which is so fun, which has a bunch of Meep Meeps.
0: Ah, that's great. It's
4: a lot built on Meep Meeps. That's, you know what, I didn't realize until recently that it's a that's kind of a controversy, not a controversy, but like some people, it's like, you remember the dress the other day? It was like, or a couple of years ago.
0: Yeah, yeah.
4: The coffee thing.
0: Yeah.
4: A couple of years ago. Oh, is it gold and blue or is it green and turquoise? It's like, some people think it, they're saying beep, beep. To me, it's clearly meep, meep.
0: No, it's meep.
1: Meep, meep.
2: Meep, meep. M-E-E-P. Yeah.
4: No, you're right. I even feel like, do you know that Chuck Jones, the classic, like, you know, Looney Tunes guy, had written a bunch of rules for the Coyote Roadrunner stuff.
0: I got them right here.
4: Yeah. In there, do you have them? It says beep, beep, doesn't
0: it? I'll go right through them here. I think this is fascinating. These are the rules, 9 of them. The Roadrunner cannot harm the coyote except by, it says here, by going beep, beep. But it's meep, meep. I contend no outside force can harm the coyote. Only his own ineptitude can harm him.
1: Okay.
0: Acme products can cause injury. The coyote is a fanatic who redoubles his effort when he has forgotten his aim. There is no dialogue except the roadrunner's beep, beep. I'm going to say meep, meep as well. The roadrunner must stay on the road at all times.
4: Otherwise, logically, he would not be called the roadrunner.
0: Right. All action is confined to the Southwest American desert.
1: Okay.
0: All tools and weapons must be obtained from the Acme Corporation. Gravity is always the coyote's greatest enemy, and the coyote is always more humiliated than harmed by his failures.
1: Okay.
0: And so in the movie, you play an attorney who has been going after these quick settlements from the Acme company, and then the coyote comes in to and explain what happens from there.
4: Yeah, the coyote has for years and years been getting blown up and fur singed by these malfunctioning products. Has been trying to catch the Roadrunner, and he's finally like, I'm not going to stand for this anymore. So he tries to get me, this small town lawyer, to go after the Acme Corporation and sue them. And the head of the Acme legal team is John Cena.
1: Okay.
0: And the head of the company is Foghorn Leghorn, is he not?
4: Foghorn Leghorn, yeah.
0: Right. So and then it begins this thing, and it sort of becomes like Looney Tunes meets The Verdict.
4: Yeah, it's like The Verdict in there. I know they drew from a couple of Aaron Brockovich.
0: That is brilliant.
1: Yeah.
0: Yeah.
1: I just thought, I don't know what the promotional items are like for this, Will, but I just thought of one, and if you could do it, if you could whip one up before this weekend, tiny little umbrella that you hold above your head right before a boulder is going to land on you.
0: I mean, one of the funniest, go ahead.
4: Oh, I was just going to say, there's so much stuff in this movie. There's such funny stuff. Like, it's so, stuff is happening so fast. It's like blink and you miss it. Like, there was something I didn't see the very first time I saw it, and I did see the second time. And it was the exact same movie, but it was, you know, the classic thing where somebody falls down and they have little birds flying
0: around? Yeah.
4: There's a moment in this movie where Tweety gets stunned for a second, and it's little Sylvester the cat.
1: Oh, that's great.
4: And then, but like, I think I just, you know, if you literally blinked, you'd miss it. So
0: well, I busted out laughing with the Tweety line because I think he's telling John Cena, who's he's kind of spying, and he says, "Yeah, I taught." And he goes, "I don't pay you to tink you taw. I pay you to taw."
4: It's so good. John Cena is so funny. He's so good at this. Man, I was very impressed watching him work. So nice
0: it's,
4: guy.
0: It's been a great time for you. Obviously, the success on the Four Seasons as well.
1: Yeah.
0: Which is doing well. And Casey yesterday, during our kind of preamble to talk about interviewing you, brought up something that I thought, this can't be real. Casey, it turns out it is real.
2: Yeah, I saw you doing an interview. You were with Tina Fey on Kelly Clarkson, and Tina was talking and touting this sketch show that's coming up. And it's your mom, Patty Forte. And so this is actually happening? And if so, can you explain to our audience how this all came about?
4: Okay, well, yes. So my mom, for years, her and her friend Carol would call me up at SNL with all their crazy old lady ideas. and so I would say, why don't we save it for the Patty Forte sketch show? And then I just started thinking, oh, that's the show we got to do. We got to figure out that show. And so 20 years later, maybe 23 years after we first started talking about it, we finally sat down to do it. Well, I had like 6 weeks, and we made the show on our own, 6 episodes. There's no place yet. We're just going to try to sell it to some place, but we have to edit all of them together first. And we got one done and we love it. But it's basically like we follow Mom and Carol, now 82. Well, now 83, but when they were filmed, they were 82. They're trying to write one comedy sketch per episode. And so you're like documentary style following them around as they're talking about usually a pretty dirty sketch.
0: That's hilarious.
4: And the end of it is them actually starring in this sketch with like one of my, you know, big comedy star buddies.
2: And so Tina Fey, who I think, you know, obviously is from this area, and I trust her comedic chops and her comedic sensibility, says this is the funniest show that's ever been made. And so,
1: wow.
2: Yeah.
0: I saw a clip of what I believe was the episode you were talking about, and they're describing this skit that just sounds horrible. But I mean, to me, it sounds like it has an element of Drunk History, your show of shows, and like this bizarre thing. But I mean, you've, of course, over the course of your career, have had people come, I have a great idea, and it's horrible. And but you have to sort of smile and go, you know, yeah. But I mean, they seem so committed to it that I think that's the big sell.
4: They are. I mean, it is. Look, I think it's really, really funny and fun to watch them. But they are. You just fall in love with them. They're such sweet people, good-hearted people, and they also happen to be incredibly. Mainly unintentionally funny.
0: Okay. Your sense of humor, which parent infused you with the greatest percentage of your sense of humor?
4: Oh, I would say it's equal parts.
0: Equal like my parts.
4: Dad is very cerebral and my mom is like just nuts.
0: so you
4: like I kind of created this weird little stew in my brain.
0: You're looking for a place to pick this up? I'm sure somebody will pick it up, right?
4: I'm not, I think that we're going to find a place for it.
0: Well,
4: you know, we finished the first episode and we know what we've shot for the other ones, but we finished editing the first episode and we love it. And they're just, I mean, it's just fun and super funny. And just you feel good watching these women. They just make you feel.
0: They're so sweet. I've never, you know, just my first time meeting Carol, but the interaction with her and your mom is like every mom, except they're trying to be comedy writers. And that's just brilliant.
4: Yes, they're awesome. Carol is going to be a huge.
2: Yeah.
4: Carol's going to host the Oscars.
2: Oh, man. Well, listen, thank you so much for answering the text so quickly last week about coming on with us to promote this. We're huge, huge fans of Looney Tunes. And also, I don't know if you're friends with Kevin Smith or not, of Clerks fame, but Kevin's actually, he owns a cinema out in New Jersey, and he's having a watch party for Coyote versus Acme
0: this
2: Friday night.
0: Yeah.
4: I don't know him. I mean, I might have met him at some point along the way, but I don't know him. And that is so cool to hear. That's so, oh man. If you talk to him, if you see him, please tell him thank you.
0: So this company Ketchup that kind of rescued the movie, and this is a hit for them. I love seeing this. We talked about this with Kevin. It was on, last Thursday, about movies like Obsession, $700,000 budget, now across $500 million. Back Rooms, the indie features, the stuff that Kevin Smith sort of cut his teeth on, Clerks and all that stuff. This movie, with a more modest budget, though the animation and stuff is pretty amazing. This has got to be intriguing and encouraging for you as an artist and filmmaker and all this stuff. Do you think signal a good turnaround for what's going on with Hollywood?
4: Well, it's fun. I think it's fun that you don't know where these hits are going to come from.
0: Yeah.
4: And, there's no guarantee that ours is going to, I know that there are going to, the people who fought for this movie are most likely going to turn out for it, but we're hoping like it connects with a larger audience. Cause we think people are going to love it, but like, you just don't know what's going to hit big, what's just going to hit that nerve. And I think that's a really good thing, because it's when people start going, no, this is the kind of thing that is going to be a hit, and then you feel like they start aiming for that thing, and then you start getting all of the same thing. So like, it's really nice to have a bunch of different things with different flavors that you just...
0: No, I know exactly what you're saying. Because
4: that's a really good thing, right?
0: There was a picture of a movie theater from like the mid '70s. '70s were considered the second golden age of movie cinema, and the eclectic movies that were out on all the different theaters that were showing. It was like, oh my God, they were all out at the same time. And what this might do, Will, is it might rescue some film sitting on a shelf somewhere where some movie company looks at this and goes, well, I've been sitting on, let's see if somebody's interested in this, because you do like that. We're sick of, I'll go to see a sequel if it's a movie that I loved and it looks like it's going to do well or is a good movie. But I also like to walk into a theater the way I did years ago, not knowing a damn thing about a movie called Die Hard. And, with the guy from Moonlighting.
2: Yeah.
0: And there you go.
4: That is so funny. That was the exact way that I went in. I hadn't even heard of Die Hard.
0: Yeah.
4: And we went to the theaters and we're like, oh, this one's starting in 5 minutes. Let's go. Yeah, that's so funny.
0: Yeah.
4: I just had a really bad marketing campaign. Right. I've never heard of it.
0: Right. Yeah. So, it's just a wonderful thing for you to achieve this. What else is in the queue for you? I know Four Seasons has been renewed. You got another season.
4: And so we're coming back in a couple weeks for more Four Seasons. And we shoot on the East Coast, so we're pretty close to you guys.
0: Nice.
3: Four Seasons is so great, by the way.
2: Yeah.
3: I actually walked in one day and my husband was watching it. And we sat down and it was the first thing that we watched together and both enjoyed. You kind of get stuck watching something that your partner's watching. But I remember these guys, everyone's a little older than me, years ago watching This Is 40. And it kind of really resonated with all of you guys. And now Four Seasons, being a newly married person, I'm like, oh my God, that's me on TV. This is what happens. So it's really great. And your character, Tina, everybody, you just find a little bit of yourself in every character.
4: That's so cool. Wait till you get old.
0: And then you're drinking coffee at 6:30 in the morning. Hey, and then
4: thank you very much. It is such a pleasure to do that show. I mean, what a delightful group of people that I get to be with all the time. And yeah, both Tina and Coleman are from
0: Coleman Domingo from the area. Yeah. And kudos on you on getting Alan Alda, you know, the creator of the original movie, writer director, who's amazing.
4: Yeah, it's so funny. I went to see, so his grandson, Jake, worked on Four Seasons. And I went to, there was an early screening of Coyote versus Acme yesterday that I went to do an intro of beforehand. I went in to take a pee beforehand and there was Jake right there.
0: So, oh, cool. There we go. Circle of life.
4: Awkward pee conversation. Conversation was fine, but any conversation you're having where you aren't like walking in with your friend to go do it, that's a weird pee conversation.
0: The Gettysburg Address, if Lincoln's taking a dump, doesn't land the same way.
4: I don't know. Maybe it's better.
1: You know, maybe. Never know. All right. Well, congratulations that this is finally happening, my man. We're very happy for you, and we're excited to go out and support it as well because we're fans on top of all it. But thanks for taking the time to check in this morning. You can now. You had your coffee. Go get your breakfast. Get your day started. Oh my God,
4: I'm just waking up. I love talking to you guys so much. It's always so fun to come on and talk to you. So I'm excited. I look forward to the next time we get to hang.
1: Excellent. Thanks, brother. We appreciate it. Everybody, give some love to Will Forte. And Coyote versus Acme is out on Friday in theaters. There's already some people texting in who went to some advanced screenings and were just raving about it. So, and we got to play the piano bit.
0: Yeah.
1: Casey, hit it if you would, please. I never get tired of this.
5: You stupid rabbit! Like this!
1: I think we read one time they did that like 9 different times throughout the run
0: of the series. So I have I've had many different collections of the full Looney Tunes. I mean, I live and breathe it. I'm just a student all my life. Yeah. There are so many moments, even to this day, that just make me howl with laughter. Some are even just the way they're directed. But there's some classic things that you might say in your normal, just throwing out pop culture stuff that you may not know originated with those cartoons decades ago.
1: Yeah. How great is Will Forte?
0: He's great. Mm-hmm.
1: He's the best, man. All right, we got to take a break, friends. So stick around. We got the Bizarre File on the way next. We'll be right back.
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0: 93.3 WMMR, the police. It's the Preston and Steve Show. Sorry, I just glanced at the text and messages, and there's just a message that just says, I hate coconuts. Coconut stew. So thank you for that. It is 10 minutes after 10 o'clock. Boy, we're running over. Let's take a look. Traffic's our final one. Marissa, what's going on?
1: 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Staples, that was easy. Not too bad out there. We have a little bit of slowing on the Vine westbound from 95 out to the Schuylkill, then the Schuylkill eastbound, slowing from Montgomery to Vine and westbound from University to South Street. 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And that's your traffic on 93.3 WMMR.
0: All righty, what do you say we get some bizarre file stories once again?
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0: 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All right, here's a follow-up story. Maybe you guys picked up on this over the weekend, but I definitely wanted to hit it. Philadelphia police say they identified the man accused of wearing the Chucky-style Halloween mask.
3: Yes.
0: Oh. Terrorizing residents in Center City. An arrest warrant has been issued for 22-year-old Zamir Hughes. This came out late last week, so I haven't seen anything that they got the guy yet. But police say the masked man, now believed to be Hughes, was chasing around people around City Hall in the early morning hours. The city was likely doing it for social media fame, which I figured what it was.
3: Yeah.
0: But Captain Jason Smith said, I believe he was doing it purely for social media, either A, for his own sick personal amusement, or B, he had plans of posting it online at some point and possibly monetizing it. Smith said, that Hughes encountered 15 to 16 people on the morning of August 15th. In several incidents, the suspect was seen running up to and attempting to scare or antagonize while wearing a distinctive Chucky doll Halloween-style face mask.
3: By the way, you don't get away with threatening to kill someone simply because it's a TikTok stunt.
4: It was just a goof.
3: Yeah.
0: Officials said Hughes may have fled Pennsylvania, adding that he has ties to California, Vegas, and Nevada. The officer said he has a tendency to travel back and forth the West Coast, California, L.A. area, but also Vegas, and would be for employment reasons. Police are working with the U.S. Marshals Service to try to track him down and capture him. In Oregon, around 30 people who were stranded for approximately 16 hours in Grants Pass by a Greyhound bus this past Saturday are asking for answers.
5: Back home to Oregon.
0: Yeah, the passengers were on their way to Seattle. They just wanted to get back home to Oregon.
3: Yeah.
5: Back home to Oregon.
3: They're going to take a flamethrower to the place.
0: When the bus stopped in Grants Pass around 2 a.m. for a scheduled driver change. However,
5: they're
3: tired. They're very tired.
0: However, no relief driver arrived, and the passengers were told to take their belongings and leave the bus. The bus left the group stranded by A1 Market in Delhi without water, blankets, an accessible bathroom, or any explanation for what happened. Again, they were left there for 16 hours. Dude,
5: what
0: that is
5: sham.
0: A long wait. Mm-hmm. One passenger, a 91-year-old man with a mobility scooter, was reportedly unable to get his luggage, medications, or the charger for his scooter before the bus drove off.
3: Best day of my life.
0: Several passengers were reported hearing the Greyhound driver raising their voice at the man for not moving quickly enough while getting off of the bus.
3: I did it within 16 hours.
0: Passenger Jerry Comerford and Vicky Gibson both said that they tried to confirm that the man got his final location safely, but they haven't heard anything back so far.
3: That's absurd.
0: During the long wait, Gibson was communicating with her daughter, Bella, and she then made a Facebook post detailing the situation, which inspired some of the community members to bring water and food to the stranded passengers. Gibson said the group was finally picked up by another Greyhound bus around 6 p.m., approximately 16 hours.

0: hours after they were told to get off the first bus.
1: Let's sing Row, Row, Row Your Boat.
0: By that time, many travelers had left or found other ways to get to their destination. Gibson said that her only compensation from Greyhound so far has been a voucher for
2: $8.49. Oh. That's it.
0: She also reported being told by a Greyhound representative over the phone that she would not receive a refund for her original payment. According to Greyhound's website, passengers on buses delayed 120 minutes or more from the original point of departure are given the opportunity to withdraw from the trip and claim a voucher refund for the price of the ticket. However, it does not mention whether customers can receive cash or original form of payment refunds, and also says passengers who choose to complete delayed trips are not eligible for refunds.
1: Man, what a nightmare.
3: It's non-negotiable.
1: Is that the Greyhound rep?
4: Yeah.
0: All right. One of Spain's top matadors was gored through the testicle in front of horrified spectators at a bullfight.
3: Oh, my balls!
0: The footage shows the huge animal tossing David Fandela onto its horns and sending him into a somersault before being coaxed away by another matador.
3: My balls!
0: The crowd could be heard gasping as the wounded matador glanced down at his groin, assessing the damage.
3: My balls!
0: Yeah. That's what he said. The matador can only say one thing over and over.
3: My balls!
0: Fandela's colleagues rushed to his aid, with some using capes to protect his privacy, while others inspected.
1: Do they make capes for your balls?
0: His wound. The matador then clutched the area as he limped out of the ring.
3: Oh, my balls!
0: Supported by fellow bullfighter.
1: You get gored in that area.
0: Oh, my God.
1: The amount of bleeding.
0: Yeah. The incident occurred as the matador was finishing a series of passes when the animal caught him in the groin.
3: My balls!
0: Fandela was treated for what they called a bullhorn wound in the scrotum with evisceration of the right testicle.
1: That's usually caused by a bullhorn, correct?
0: It is not the only time the Spanish matador has been gored in the groin in recent months. In May, Alberto Duran was performing the final qualifying round of the Copa Channel bullfighting tournament when he was also gored in the same area.
3: Oh, my balls!
0: Footage showed the bull rearing its head into Duran's groin and catching him with its horns and thrust the bullfighter into the air.
3: Oh, my balls!
5: You forgot about my balls.
0: And audience members recoiled in horror as the matador managed to escape from the animal.
1: Would you bring a mitt on the chance that you might catch one of those balls?
0: Jesus. Duran was rushed to the hospital. He underwent emergency surgery for a serious injury. While the initial surgery was completed without complications, doctors later detected a blood clot in his leg, meaning he had to undergo a second surgery. Now, the matador is currently being treated in intensive care. He is stable and improving. That incident came just a month after star bullfighter Andreas Roca Rey was brutally gored in the thigh.
3: Oh, my balls!
0: Close enough, right? Roca Rey was left in very serious condition after being gored at the Real Mastranza bull ring in Seville.
1: I think in those kind of situations, I would consider that the bull won the match.
4: Yeah.
1: And the bull should be allowed to live.
4: Yeah.
0: I disagree.
1: The bull won the fight.
0: It's mano a mano, man. Yeah. You know?
4: Not only that, but treat him like the Hulk in Thor Ragnarok. Give him his own suite.
1: Yeah.
4: You know?
0: Treat him like a king. Yes. He's the champ. He's the current champ. All right. And that is what I have in the bizarre file for you this morning. Let's take a break and get back with a lesson question. We'll also throw in a little trash and music news for good measure. Stay

0: Alexa, as a clock radio. And we don't mean as a projectile. Just tell her to wake you up to WMMR and let Preston and Steve rock your ass out of bed.
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12: You're not right, I'm not.

0: Van Halen for you this morning on MMR 828 as we are getting closer to the show. Not there yet. By the way, our good friend Marcus Goldman will be here today. He's filling in for Matt Cord.
1: Yeah, it'll be good to see him.
0: Always nice to check Marcus and see how he is. So he'll get the letter today for the Word of the Week prize at the end of the program. Only four letters this week. A really cool hookup with AC/DC coming down. I actually have some AC/DC news in music news, but we're going to do something before that. We're going to do the lesson question, and we're going to give away as a prize a pair of tickets to the Bloomsburg Fair and tickets to see live with special guest Jet performing at the fair Saturday, September 26. All right, so you get a cool concert along with this. Here's the question. I was relaying my story of playing golf with Alex Lifeson over the weekend at Pine Valley Country Club, and Damien was my caddy, but he's not just my caddy. He's also the son of who, according to Steve? 610-660-9333. Let's see if you know the answer to that question, all right? Damien wasn't just my caddy, but he's also the son of who, according to Steve? 610-660-9333. If you heard that and you know the answer, it's about 7:40 this morning. Call right now.
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0: 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What's happening this morning, Steve?
1: Well, Preston, Dancing with the Stars pro Gleb Savchenko says ex-wife Elena is worried that the daughter they share is around his OnlyFans girlfriend when she visits him. Elena has made it clear she believes it is not a proper environment for little Glebdolin. Julius Erving telling TMZ Sports that the Sixers have a stacked squad this year, but is cautioning against being overconfident. Dr. J took a moment to talk to reporters after performing a very difficult lung transplant because he's a doctor, you know. And finally, Alex Rodriguez turning heads at an Ibiza nightclub, dancing all night with a, who was described as a dramatically younger brunette. To be accurate, the brunette wasn't actually dancing, but taking her first steps.
4: Oh.
1: That's all you got.
0: Alrighty, let's check and see if someone knows the answer to this. Damien wasn't just my caddy this weekend. He's also the son of who, and we've got Steve who wants to answer that. Hi, Steve, good morning, bud.
5: Hey, sorry to bother you guys at work.
0: That's all good. Do you know who Damien is the son of?
5: The devil.
0: The devil. Hang on, buddy. Going to give you a pair of tickets to the Bloomsburg Fair and tickets to see live special guest Jet performing at the fair Saturday, September 26th. 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We got some music news.
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0: Yeah! I was a little bummed out to see this story, especially when I read a little deeper into it. But drummer Chris Slade, very versatile drummer, played for and with AC/DC, Manfred Mann's Earth Band, The Firm, Tom Jones, and many others, has announced his retirement. Saturday, Slade released a video message via his social media in which he said, "Hello, everybody. It's with a heavy heart that I am announcing my retirement from drumming." He said, I'm near enough 80 years old. I've been drumming professionally since I was 16 with Tom Jones.
1: Wow.
0: He said, "I've had good innings, and thank you all for coming to the shows." And he said, "So what happened was that I had a stroke, as you probably know, about 7 years ago, a small stroke, but he said, but it's gotten worse, and I'm afraid that has screwed me up." He said, "I'm really
1: 80.
0: He said, "I'm really jealous of people like the Stones or Paul McCartney who are going well into their 80s, and I wanted to do that, but it looks like I can't." That's why I was really bummed out to hear this. I thought it was just a retirement of, "Hey, I'm tired. I'm not going to do this anymore." But
1: is he just can't? Is it just that he can't play the drums?
0: And that's probably it.
1: But he's not incapacitated.
0: I don't think so. But he really wanted to, he's seeing these other people that are able to do it, and he wanted to carry on as well. But he said, so I say with a heavy heart, it's bye for now. Slade was part of the firm with Jimmy Page and Paul Rodgers, as well as appearing and recording with other iconic musicians over the course of his career, like Gary Numan, Asia, David Gilmour, and much, much more. But he is hanging it up. The speaking of hanging it up, well, at least for a year they're going to, the Bonnaroo Music and Arts Festival is not going to take place next year. Organizers announced Friday, 2 months after this year's event wrapped, they cited ongoing flooding as the main reason, saying the festival grounds, known as the farm, need time to reset and recover. Heavy storms have plagued the event in recent years, even forcing cancellations. Organizers said that they had already spent significant money and effort improving the site before the 2026 festival, including better drainage, 4.5 miles of new roadways, and 135 acres of new grass, but with little time to recover from back-to-back years of storms, including a heavy rainstorm this year, they decided the main venue needs a break.
1: That has no, like, you see footage of the original Woodstock, Casey, you had.
4: Yeah, okay.
1: That muddy, mired mess. It's just, no.
4: No, it was worse when I did Fish's concert in Coventry, Vermont, you know, because the last concert before that festival was here in Camden, and the band got up before they did their encore, and they were like, hey, we know that a lot of you guys are leaving here and going to Vermont. We're asking you guys to not do that right now because they had so much rain and so much flooding and that they needed time to... tractor trailers full of wood chips that they needed to dump all over the ground.
1: There's only so much you can do.
4: It was terrible. Yeah. I'll tell you what, though, man. I wish they did more stuff in Wildwood. They do the Barefoot Music Festival, which is country music, which I'm not really into. But, like, you talk about the infrastructure's already there. They already have all those hotels and condos and houses, and then it's just sand.
0: Yeah, you don't have to worry about the integrity of the beach.
1: Because guess what? It's by the water.
0: Yeah, you can beat it up all you want, and it's going to be fine.
6: There's one in Atlantic City this weekend. Rufus Del Sol.
4: Oh,
0: okay. They called it a difficult decision, but said the pause would only make Bonnaroo better and thank fans for their support. More details are expected soon. The rock band Buck Cherry says that all of its members and crew are safe after their tour bus was involved in a deadly multi-vehicle crash in South Carolina. In a statement, the band said the accident happened around 2 a.m. Friday on Interstate 26 in Spartanburg County while they traveled on their Roar Like Thunder tour. According to reports citing the South Carolina Highway Patrol, the chain of events began when a driver was involved in an earlier crash ahead of the bus and then got out of his vehicle and stepped onto the roadway. He was struck and killed by a Toyota sedan. It's unclear exactly what role the tour bus played or whether it made contact with any vehicles. The band offered its deepest condolences to the victim's family and thanked fans for their support. Despite the frightening ordeal, Buck Cherry scheduled Saturday show in Fort Lauderdale went ahead as planned. And then finally, one last story. Actually, two last stories. So Swedish dark synth pop band Priest, which features former members of the group Ghost, has announced a new album called Altered State Police. It's their fifth studio record, coming out October 23rd via Blue Nine. And it's led by a new single called Python. Driven by relentless electronics, industrial textures, and flashes of 1990s big beat, the track tackles digital surveillance, turning constant monitoring into what the band calls a dystopian dance floor anthem.
1: Ah, bullshit.
0: The full album is built as an immersive front-to-back listening experience exploring surveillance, political distrust, technological dependence, and the blurring line between human and machine.
1: Can you dance to it?
0: They've been together since 2017, and they have releases like New Flash and Body Machine. They consist of vocalist Mercury, who previously played bass as the nameless ghoul Water in Ghost, and keyboardist Salt, formerly Ghost Air, and programmer Sulfur.
1: Is Paprika still with them?
0: That's the name that they're going to... No, he went another way. It was too spicy. All right, the last bit, and I should have led with this, but Casey reminded me that we have two clips of Rush over the weekend, both Friday and Sunday night, dedicating a song to Pierre Robert. None of us had any idea this was going to happen. This is the Friday night. This is the second song of the night, by the way. Right after they open up with Xanadu, an epic, and then a quick hello to the crowd, how you doing, and then straight into this.
7: Before we move along, There's something about this city I need to pay tribute to. As someone who supported us on the radio, you guys know who I'm talking about. I'd like to do this next song for Pierre Robert.
0: And then they go into the spirit of radio, which is couldn't be more apropos a song. And then on Sunday, I thought they would, you know, once they did it on Friday night, I thought, okay, it's done. Yeah. It's out there. But no, right back again.
7: Before this next song, I'd like to say something about someone we knew here in Philadelphia. I'm sure you all knew in one way or another on the radio, on WMMR. Pierre Robert, no longer with us. We do this song for him as the spirit of the radio.
1: So great.
0: Yeah, it was something special, man. Yeah. And you could feel everybody just like impacted by it the moment that he said that. So that was wonderful. We thank those guys so much for that. Didn't have to do it, and but they got big hearts.
1: They do.
0: I found that out in person. So
1: yes,
0: it was excellent. All right, so before we wrap up, we're sending somebody on their way. Another one of our camp is flying the nest.
1: What the hell's happening?
0: It's that's the time of year people going back to school.
1: You know, one minute you got them swaddled up in a little bassinet.
0: No.
1: And then before you know it, they're on their way into the world.
0: Well, Will Karwalski is headed out of here. Will, and did I say your name, last name correctly?
8: You were kind of there. It's Karwalski.
0: Karwalski. All right, cool.
1: And actually, I remember you changing his diapers.
0: Actually, we do know Will from before the internship started because Will is a great photographer and has been out to cover events like the Camp Out for Hunger and the Cardboard Classic and the Blood Drive. So a lot of pictures that you've seen over the past year or two at our events. Will has been the guy behind that.
1: Doing a great job.
0: So you go to Newman?
8: Yeah, I do.
0: How long have you been going to school there?
8: This is going to be my third semester.
1: You're a little vague on it.
8: I'm just trying to get through it. I mean, right now, I'm just going to leave when they tell me to leave.
1: They'll hand you the diploma.
8: Pretty much.
1: Be it. Yeah.
6: You work in the radio station there?
8: I don't work in the radio station. I wouldn't mind, but right now I'm just doing like the production stuff with Sean.
0: Okay. Yeah, Sean is a regular at our events too because the video coverage is done by Newman students and they're fantastic. He's a great teacher, right?
8: Yeah, he's a really good guy. He helped me a lot through the last semester.
0: Is photography something you're going to pursue professionally?
8: I would love to do that, but right now I'm looking at jobs with like production and all that. Like even in since starting this, I was looking a lot more into the production side of radio.
0: Okay.
8: So I wouldn't mind doing that. And eventually I would like to start my own photography business where like I cover like events you guys do where just like weddings or pets are a really big thing.
0: Yeah, for sure.
1: It's huge.
0: Yeah. Well, that's what's great about photography is it can be a side hustle too. I mean, you've got to build your repertoire and you've got to get, you know, people knowing that you're talented, but it's something that you can do in conjunction with other careers, too.
1: Find your niche. Yeah. Right, if that's pet weddings, try that. Maybe.
8: Yeah. Well, right now, my biggest thing during the semester is sports.
1: Okay.
8: I try to cover as many games as I can. I do, like, the lacrosse, the field hockey, the basketball.
1: So you just run out and shoot stuff just to put it into your...
8: Pretty much.
1: Yeah, your portfolio. Excellent.
0: Well, look into your Instagram, man. These air show pictures you have are fantastic. Where was that?
8: That was the Ocean City Air Show in Maryland. It was a really great show.
0: That's amazing, man. Yeah, you got some great photos here. People should check out his account. It's William, or it's actually Karwalski _ photos. And Karwalski is spelled Karwoski. If you want to check that out. Well, cool, man. Well, thank you for all your assistance, your help. Like I've said many times before, we can't do this program without the help of our interns. People are doing, there's some grunt work.
1: Yes, there is.
0: Needs to be done.
1: Absolutely.
0: And you guys are, you know, you hang out in this environment and help us out with everything, you know, from interview prep sheets and all kinds of stuff. So we appreciate it, man. Anything you want to say before you leave here?
8: Pretty much all I really want to say is I really enjoyed my time here. I mean, all you guys are great. Everyone behind, responsible for getting everything done, they're awesome too. They really helped me out when at times I had no idea what was going on. But like,
4: fake it till you make it, man.
0: Yeah,
8: they got me on the right track, and yeah. I'm really grateful for the opportunity I was given, and cool. I hope this can help me push me further in other directions. But right now, I'm just going to see where the wind takes
0: me. Yeah, I like that. You're going to do fine, man. You're a talented person. All right, thank you, Will, for being our intern. Will Karwoski heading on his way out of here. We have one final break to take. When we return, we'll get the Letter Day Word of the Week prize. It'll hook up with AC/DC coming to the link. Stay with us.
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0: 93.3 WMMR. We've been talking about a Canadian trio that's been in town, and it's not those guys, but it is another Canadian trio. Triumph, love them, lay it on the line. 10:54 and the Preston and Steve Show coming to a close today. We'll do the thank yous that we always do. Oh, and congratulations again, by the way, to our Dunkin' Refreshers break winner, Haverford Middle School, the MM Army, visiting them in just a few minutes. Stopping by with some Dunkin' Refresher beverages, travel cups, and Preston and Steve t-shirts. Thanks to Kelly Kindrigan. She wrote in. And they won, which is cool. You can check our website for details on all that stuff. Make sure you also dive in and have a Dunkin' Refresher, which is available in tons of delicious flavors like the pink pineapple or fan favorites, mango pineapple, strawberry, dragon fruit, black cherry, and it's a sip of summer only at Dunkin'. Thank you to Mr. Will Forte.
1: Yeah, getting up early for us.
0: He's just the best. Yeah. Loves coming on this program. We had a great discussion about Coyote versus Acme, which is coming out on Friday officially, and he is so stoked that it is finally happening.
2: A movie he fought hard for that looked like it was just going to be used to collect insurance. The movie company wasn't going to release it. Found another company to release it, and now it's 97-98% on Rotten Tomatoes ahead of its opening. It's going
3: to
2: be huge.
3: I am going to be alone on Friday night. My wife is taking my daughter back to school. My son will already be in school. And I am going to party by going to see Coyote versus...
2: I'm
3: going to
2: go see it as well.
3: Yeah, I know.
2: Crazy. See it in the theater with an audience. Yeah.
0: And do want to hear about it. So thank you. It's been a great show today. And thanks for listening to my story of an amazing thing that happened in my life. I got to play golf with Alex Lifeson of Rush, which is just... it's still blowing my mind.
2: I mean, so...
0: At Pine Valley, for Christ's
2: sake. Are there any people, any friends that were in your Rush group that you should let know that this happened?
0: I will, I'll get word out to them.
2: Yeah.
0: You
2: had to wait.
0: Like old high school buddies that we were, when we were way into it, so I'll make sure that happens. But no, it's amazing. Marcus is here.
4: Yeah.
5: Good morning.
0: Marcus in the darkest, now in the daytime, covering for Matt. Is it just today?
4: Yeah, it's just today. Okay. I think Sarah has... Tuesday, Wednesday, Thursday, and Ray Kubas in Friday.
0: Okay. Did you go into either of the Rush shows?
4: I unfortunately was not able to make it. Last night I had to work 7 to midnight, and they closed. The last two songs they played were one of my favorites, By Tor and the Snow Dog and Working Man. And I was so bummed I missed it, but you know what? It's all right. They'll come back. Yeah. It's obvious they're having fun. They sound great. They look great.
0: Yeah.
4: And they have been rejuvenated. And it looks like from every video I've seen, Annika just absolutely crushed it on the drums.
0: Oh, she did. Yeah.
4: She's incredible.
0: Yeah, she's phenomenal. So. She's breathed a life into the band that to where they're goofing off, they're having fun, and it's just the best.
4: That's so great.
0: Happy for them. All right. Well, Marcus, we got to get a letter from you, buddy. You ready?
4: I am ready.
0: All right.
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4: B as in bicycle.
8: Yay!
0: And we have a family five-pack of tickets to AC/DC Power Up Tour with special guest Pretty Reckless. And that is on Tuesday, September 29th at The Link. Tickets are on sale now via Ticketmaster. We will be giving that away on Thursday, so heads up. We've got another day off on Friday. It's my fault this time around. I have to go to something. But make sure you listen in for your chance to win that. What are you going to do with your time today, Marcus?
4: Well, we've got the coffee break and then, of course, the workforce blocks. I've got the Stones. Charlie Watts passed away 5 years ago today on this day. And in 1981, on August 24th, the Stones released Tattoo You. So we have to celebrate the Stones.
2: Big out.
4: Also, I've got some Dio in there and then Seether.
0: Nice. Right. It's going to be a full day today with Marcus. Good to see you, buddy.
4: And we're doing vinyl, too.
0: Do you want to tease that, or should we wait?
4: I'm still looking. I'm going to do something newer than 1990, a newer track. So I'm still looking through our big, massive vinyl collection. And any suggestions are always welcome.
0: Yeah, reach out to Marcus, man. Please do. All right, let me thank our sponsors. Preston and Steve Show brought to you today by Dunkin'. And the Preston and Steve Show runs on Dunkin'. Tomorrow on our program, actor Luis Guzman.
2: He's in Coyote versus Acme.
0: Is he?
2: He plays the judge.
0: All right, and of course, he's from Wednesday
2: as well.
0: He's
2: screening
0: that. And we have a station announcement tomorrow morning.
8: Oh.
0: A good station announcement tomorrow morning. fine. So we're going to share that information with you. That is it. We are done. Rage on and have a great day in the morning. We'll see you tomorrow, friend. Bye.

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Love that bass line. When I Wake Up, Pretty Reckless, opening up for AC/DC in just a couple of weeks. 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How are you on this Monday morning? It is Marcus. I am filling in for Matt Cord. Coffee break moving along nicely. Workforce blocks ahead. Vinyl cut two. Let's see where the day takes us. Thanks for hanging. 610-660-9333. MMR rocks the cars. Hello.

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0: Santa Maria Sublime wrapping up the coffee break, 93.3 WMMR. How are you on this Monday morning? It is Marcus. 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A lot happening before 3 o'clock when Brent Porsche takes over. Workforce Blocks, Dio, Seether, Charlie Watts, the Rolling Stones. This is the five-year anniversary of Charlie Watts' passing. Also, Tattoo You was released on this day in 1981, so definitely the Stones. Vinyl Cut, need your help. What do you feel like hearing? Let's do something after 1990. 610-660-9333. We're going to take a short break. Get you back into it with a cat from the area. MMR rocks.
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3: I've acquired the target, the pink bear with the bonnet on. 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Too late.

0: vilified Jerry Cantrell, Everything That Rocks, 93.3 WMMR. It is Marcus filling in for Matt Cord today. He is off all week. Sarah will be in Tuesday, Wednesday, Thursday, and I think Ray Kube is in on Friday. We're going to take a quick break. Oh, and by the way, no tour dates for Jerry Cantrell as of yet. 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
0: It's 93.3 WMMR, and yes, the workforce blocks are beginning. We're starting it off with one of the most important bands ever, the Rolling Stones. Unfortunately, we lost Charlie Watts on August 24th, 2021. Passed away of heart failure, joined the Stones in 1963, and remained one of the most important rock and roll drummers ever. Also on this date, August 24th, 1981, the Rolling Stones released the album Tattoo You. So we've got a really, really delicious Rolling Stones workforce block, starting it off with a tune that's got Charlie's groove all over it. Get off my...

Satisfaction, the Stones, a workforce blocking again. 1981, August 24th, the Rolling Stones released the album Tattoo You. Got to get a little Keef into this block. A little TNA.

classic Rolling Stones. Street Fighting Man, the name of that one. And like many of their other songs, it is relevant today. Before that, from Tattoo You, Little TNA, I Can't Get No Satisfaction, Get Off My Cloud, started it off. And we're going to continue with a little Tumbling Dice. Time to roll me. MF.

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0: Man, that sax is so sweet. Waiting on a friend, Rolling Stones, wrapping up the Rolling Stones block. Mike in the 484. You got it right, man. This song has, and the video has such an I don't give a rat's butt attitude. It is fantastic. And the video's great if you've never seen the video. Got to send a shout out to Jerry in Scranton and Russ in Pottsville. His father bought this cassette, Tattoo You, when it was brand new. Probably got it on the day it was released. And then he got into a car accident, his father, while listening to Waiting on a Friend. So every time he hears that song, he remembers the little fender bender from that time. Workforce blocks on the mighty MMR. It is Marcus. I'm filling in for Matt Cord. 610-660-9333. We're going to take a quick break and get back into it with Seed. There's Sean Morgan, has a wonderful 20-year relationship with WMMR. And I don't know if you remember the MM Archive PR Presents session with Seether like 20 years ago that ended up turning into an album, a live acoustic album. We'll play Seether next. Workforce Blocks continue. 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
1: Gasoline from the Pierre Presents Grape Street performance, February 22nd of 2006. That was my first ever experience of a Pierre Robert MM Archive session or a Pierre Presents. It was incredible, and it was so much fun. And it ended up turning into the One Cold Night CD DVD. It is Marcus filling in for Matt Cord. It is the Workforce Blocks Remedy from my man Carl Lang. Bob in Upper Darby wanted to hear a little Gasoline as we continue with Seether. Here's Country Song. Sean Morgan is so intelligent. He uses sublimation in song perfectly. MMR Rock.

Seether's namesake and song. That's Seether, originally done by Veruca Salt, covered by Seether. It's 93.3 WMMR. It is Everything That Rocks. Workforce blocks underway. And the final song in the Seether block, Don in Newark, Delaware, sent me a text at 610-660-9333. Wanted to hear the Pierre Prezzari, the One Cold Night version of The Gift, which Seether did acoustic, and it is gorgeous. Here it is, MMR Rocks.

0: Acoustic Seether, The Gift from the Pierre Presents in 2006. Wrapping up the Seether block on these workforce blocks. And thank you again to everybody for the great phone calls and texts. Got this one from Michelle in Doylestown. Mark, I'm absolutely loving this big, huge, long block of Seether. It really makes me want to go see them in September. Sean is an absolutely great vocalist. He is. You can definitely feel his emotions and hear his emotions. Lisa in West Norton, the Seether block is amazing. I love it. Seether is my favorite. So thank you again for the interaction. We have one more workforce block to play, and that will be Dio. But first, I want to let you know, we have a big friggin' deal that is good through this upcoming Sunday. If you like wings, this one's for you. 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All righty, quick break. 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
13: 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It is the final workforce block of the day. And we have Dio, Ronnie James Dio, with Rainbow, and with Black Sabbath. So we have a lot to choose from. We'll start with Holy Diver and see where we go from there. MMR Rock.

Night on the Silver Mountain Rainbow with Ronnie James Dio doing vocals. Got to send a shout out to Lou in Phoenixville, Easy Ed in the Great Northeast. Both wanted to hear that one as part of the Dio workforce block. We will continue. I've got Dio Sabbath on deck. Here's Rainbow in the Dark.

0: Philadelphia is my favorite town to play in and my favorite people. 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
1: That's right.
0: It's not that I'm trying to stroke the people in Philadelphia, because in a lot of ways I could be cutting my nose off to spite my face. What about the people in New York who say, oh, you don't like us, or Chicago? Because I love all those places and they've all been supportive of me. It's just that when you find something or someone who pleases you, I don't think it's wrong to say that that happens. And this place has always been very special to me. Philly, in a lot of ways, has been a hallmark in my life.

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0: 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Preston and Steve in the morning.
1: Lord, stop! Okay, keep doing it. Yeah!
0: And
2: Mr. Brownstone, I can happen in a

0: what a block of Dio. The Last in Line, wrapping it up. Before that, when Dio was with, when Ronnie James Dio was with Black Sabbath, the Heaven and Hell album. And then Rainbow in the Dark, Dio, Man on the Silver Mountain, Rainbow. And then Holy Diver started it off. Got to send a shout out to Matt and Chadsford. This is a kick-ass block of Dio. Ron, driving from Columbus, Ohio to Indiana. This is a long block, Pierre style. And Waka Maddie from, I can't tell because it's a messed up type, but said this Dio block was great. Sabbath with Ozzy was great, but Heaven and Hell is my favorite album. Dio is the man. God bless both of them, Dio and, as you know, Ozzy. But yeah, Dio, his impact on rock and roll, huge. It's always great to play blocks like Dio on these workforce blocks. We're going to take a quick break and come back with another music marathon that's eventually going to get us to today's vinyl cut. What's it going to be? You'll find out. We've got Green Day next. MMR rocks.
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Rattle the Cage, the latest from Nickelback. It's a music marathon getting us up to the vinyl cut in a little bit. I've got Queens of the Stone Age. I've got Mammoth on the way. Here's Hemorrhage in My Hands. It's Fuel MMR Rocks.

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1: Queens of the Stone Age, The Way You Used to Do from the Villains record. Got to send a shout out to Brian in Philly. Big fan of the band, wanted to hear it. And they were incredible opening up for the Foo Fighters recently. A fun, fun night of rock and roll. Here's one from a little guy, big fan of this band. It's Imagine Dragons and Demons, MMR.

0: The Ann Mammoth wrapping up that music marathon on the mighty MMR. It is Marcus filling in for Matt Cord. This Wednesday at about 6:30, you're going to get a chance to hear the August Local Shots Artist of the Month. 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Next music marathon includes today's vinyl cut. I've also got Blackstone Cherry, some Black Sabbath in there. And a song about going global next. MMR rocks.
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What a beautiful tune from Blackstone Cherry. Deep the name of that one. 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And if you ever get a chance, go see them live. They're playing the southern and midwestern states through the end of this year and then going to Europe. Hopefully, middle of next year, they'll be back in the United States. They are fantastic. It is Marcus filling in for Matt Cord. I've got the vinyl cut on the way. I've got the struts on deck. Here's On a Plane. It's Nirvana. MMR rocks.

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3: We are doing the vinyl cut right now. Oasis originally released, and thank you to everybody for your suggestions today. It was a lot of fun picking the vinyl cut for today. Oasis originally released Definitely Maybe August 29th, 1994. It is an excellent debut record. Songs like Rock and Roll Star, Live Forever, My Favorite Slide Away, Cigarettes and Alcohol, and the first single they ever released, Supersonic. And Supersonic was written in about 20 minutes by Noel. It is a lumpen of nonsensical poetry. This album version is technically the demo version because they only recorded this song one time, and that version made it to the record. I got a text from John in New Jersey at 610-660-9333. Got any Oasis on vinyl? Noel Gallagher steps up for Oasis on August 23rd, 1996. MTV Unplugged was set to film their MTV Unplugged session at London's Royal Festival Hall, but frontman Liam Gallagher pulled out right before showtime, citing a sore throat. Noel Gallagher took over lead vocals for the entire 12-song set while Liam sat in the crowd and heckled the band between sets. But this song is fantastic. Oasis, a great band, and they tore it up when they were here recently. So let's do Supersonic. It's your vinyl cut on the mighty MMR.

0: sounds so good on vinyl. Oasis Supersonic 93.3 WMMR. It is everything that rocks. And the vinyl cut is brought to you by Virtua Health, here for good. It is Marcus. I'm filling in for Matt Cord. Brent Porsche on at 3 o'clock. He'll take care of you the rest of the afternoon. I have one more music marathon to play before I head out. I've got the warning in the next music marathon, some Offspring too. We'll get you back into it with the police and see where we go from there. MMR rocks.
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It's the Warning. Kerosene, the name of that one. It's 93.3 WMMR. It is everything that rocks. My final music marathon before Brent Porsche heads in at 3 o'clock. Still got Incubus, Papa Roach on the way. Here's a band who's going to be at the Stone Pony September 18th. And then the next night up in Asbury Park, they're going to be at See Here Now. Two nights in Asbury with the Offspring. If the kids aren't all right, MMR rocks.

0: 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Miss a morning, miss a lot of whatever this is.
1: Wow. What the f*** is that?
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1: 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Ball sacks are yummy.
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0: Little brain dead Papa Roach, 93.3 WMMR. It is everything that rocks. It is Marcus, been in for Matt Cord all day. Thank you again for sharing your time with us. Appreciate it. It was a blast kicking out the jams with you. Sarah will be in tomorrow, Wednesday and Thursday for Matt. Ray Kube will be in Friday. Stick around. Brent Porsche has you for the rest of the afternoon into the evening. And don't forget, your full-time vampire, Jackie Bam Bam, has Metallica Monday at 9 p.m. A lot happening in the world of WMMR. Brent's got you next. Have a stellar Monday. Thank you for your time. MMR rocks. Peace.
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0: Yeah, 93.3 WMMR, everything that rocks as we kick off the program. Wrap up a music marathon Monday afternoon with Alter Bridge. Song's called Silent Divide off their 8th studio album released earlier this year. That song, as a matter of fact, Silent Divide, was released as a single 1 year ago next week. Of course, we'll see them back through the area in November. Franklin Music Hall along with Tim Montana and Big Wreck. Those tickets are on sale now. David Bowie in there, some Metallica, new Shinedown, Poison back there, Bruce and more with me, Brent Porsche. Taking over from Marcus, who was in for Matt Cord today. Hopefully you guys had a great weekend. It was so nice running into a bunch of you guys last night at night number 2 of Rush down there at the Big Joint. They slayed it once again. Super cool that Pierre got another mention going into Spirit of Radio as they did on Friday night as well. We got some pictures and videos up on the website and across our socials if you want to check them there. But always love high-fiving and hugging you guys. We go hang out at shows, especially one like last night. Rush kicked ass, man. That is for sure. We got some cool stuff to celebrate this afternoon. Rolling Stones, they released Tattoo You 45 years ago today. We sadly lost Charlie Watts 5 years ago today. So we'll have lots of Stones on the program this afternoon. Going back to 1987, John Mellencamp released his Jubilee album. And we forgot to, we ran out of time because we were playing, a whole bunch of Rush for the show on Friday night. But we didn't get to the album anniversary from Alice in Chains. Their debut album was released. Go back to 1990 this past Friday, so we'll get something from that as well. And yesterday afternoon, 12 packs set to kick off about an hour or so from now. Coming back after this, some Jet, Low Cut, Connie. They're coming back through the area. We'll give you details on that. Some Blink, GNR, Return to Dust, and more next. Welcome, everybody.
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20: 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Now,

Johnny from their latest album and Living in the USA. Song's called Can't Be Wrong here on MMR. And they're set to kick off a 17-date tour. Going to be out in Pittsburgh starting on October 22nd. The final date of the tour, November 20th here in Philadelphia. That's going to be at Union Transfer. And the Ben Vaughn Quintet set to perform that night as well. And those tickets are on sale now. 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Before that, some Jet and Cold Hard Bitch. Of course, they're coming back through. It's going to be with Live Bloomsburg Fair. That is September 26th. And Preston and Steve, their lesson learned prize this week is tickets not only to the Bloomsburg Fair, but you also get tickets to see Live and a Jet as well. And I'll be telling you more about that tomorrow. WMMR.com, as I mentioned on our complete concert calendar, have all the details. And I was also seeing that Jet's going to be back through the area with the Glorious Sons, and that's going to be at the Stone Pony up there in Asbury Park. Nice little trek up there for that show. Guns N' Roses coming up. Return to Dustin Moore after Blink and all the small things. 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

0: Barbecue alums return to dust. Song's called Belly Up here on MMR. They're out on a pretty cool tour right now. They're calling it the Dead Sevens Tour, and it's a Seven Dust and Theory of a Dead Man along with Return to Dust. The only thing is they're not coming anywhere near Philadelphia. I mean, they're hitting Poughkeepsie. What's that? Tomorrow night, they're going to be up in New Hampshire, Connecticut, then down to South Carolina. Just kind of like skip right over us, man. I would love to see Seven Dust along with Theory of a Dead Man and Return to Dust right there, man. Some good stuff. We also heard some Guns N' Roses, Blink 182, the new one from Low Cut Connie, some Jet Back There, and more with me, Brent Porsche. Let's talk about our big freaking deal of the week. It's been extended through this week. 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All right, we're heading towards 4 o'clock, a few minutes out. We got the Red Hots kicking it off for us next, part of another music marathon. AC/DC in there. Some Evanescence. We got a Johnny Cougar anniversary to get to. STP and more next.
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1: New album, Amy Lee and the Gang, as we continue inside a music marathon here. Still got some STP on the way. Hopefully Collective Soul and more. We got an album anniversary to celebrate first. It was 39 years ago today, August 24th, back to 1987. We got The Lonesome Jubilee, the ninth studio album from John Cougar Mellencamp, credited simply as Mellencamp on pressings. The album was released by Mercury Records on this day 39 years ago. Four singles were released from the album, the first two in 1987 and the last two in 1988. The album was one of Mellencamp's most successful worldwide, charting in 10 countries, eventually being certified 6 times platinum. The Lonesome Jubilee was supposed to be a double album, but according to John, he says the last 10 of the songs, at least 10 of the songs I'd written, just didn't stick together with the idea and the sound of the album that he had in mind, so I just put those songs on the shelf and cut it back to a single record. The original working title for The Lonesome Jubilee was actually Bobtown, because his grandparents had lived in that small town in Indiana. It's a community there in Indiana. After they were married, the title changed as the tone of the album became more serious. Now, the sessions for The Lonesome Jubilee took place at Mellencamp's Belmont Mall studio in Belmont, Indiana, from September of 1986 to June of 1987, over the period of about 9 months or so. These sessions were produced by Mellencamp with Don Gaiman. The first single was Paper and Fire. Second was Check It Out. Third was Rudy Toot Toot. And the fourth was... Yeah, celebrating 39 years of The Lonesome Jubilee. Johnny Mellencamp, it's Cherry Bomb in the Mar Rocks.

0: of my favorites from Collective Soul, going back to their self-titled major label debut. Song's called Gel, and we will see them in the area this weekend. They're going to be down at Ovation Hall at the Ocean Casino down in Atlantic City this upcoming Saturday night, part of their summer tour. Them along with the Summit, showtime 8 o'clock. Some tickets remain. We've got some details up on the website. John Cougar Mellencamp in there before that, celebrating 39 years of the release of album number 9, his 9th studio album, The Lonesome Jubilee. Again, on this day, August 24th, going back to 1987, we played you Cherry Bomb. And his only live date that he has lined up in 2026 is Farm Aid. And that's coming up in just about a month, Saturday, September 26th, at the Veterans United Home Loans Amphitheater down in Virginia Beach. Your usual crew, man. You got a Willie Nelson, Neil Young, Mellencamp, Dave and Tim, Dave Matthews and Tim Reynolds, Margot Price, also Nathaniel Rateliff. New to this, the Turnpike Troubadours, also Mike Campbell and the Dirty Knobs, Jesse Wells and Sierra Farrell, and more. Again, it's going to be September 26th. We got more on that up on the website as well. All right, it is Brent Porch as we take this quick break. Coming back on the other side, it's your afternoon 12-pack. It's an hour plus commercial-free. Looking to see what we got here. Some Zeppelin, Autumn Kings, Whitesnake, Shinedown, Toadies. We got two Stones anniversaries to celebrate as part of the afternoon 12-pack. That means we're going to have to do more than one Stone song. And it's all commercial-free. Again, it's your 12-pack. Coming your way next. Stay there.
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That would be the Autumn Kings here on MMR, part of your afternoon 12-pack. Song's called Gone, Gone, Gone. We will see them back through the area in just about a month. Wind Creek Event Center, that's going to be up there in Bethlehem. It's going to be September the 26th, along with the Black Veil Brides. We've got some details on tickets on our complete concert calendar. 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As we keep it going commercial free, got a Stone celebration in just a few, some Whitesnake, new Shinedown, Third Eye Blind, and more at the 3DG. It's 3 Days Grace here on MMR.

0: The Preston and Steve Show, weekday mornings on 93.3 WMMR. Miss a morning, miss a lot of the mind of Steve Morrison.
1: Like Greco-Roman wrestling.
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Shine Down off their latest album, 8 songs called 365. We still got some Toadies on the way, Pretty Reckless, and a whole bunch of Stones before we wrap up this afternoon 12-pack. This next band we'll see back through the area on Halloween. It's going to be over at the Fillmore, part of an MMR concert event. And guess who's got tickets to win your way in? Preston and Steve, all this week, their stupid question, your shot to see Third Eye Blind on Halloween. Yep, here's Semi-Charmed Life, MMR Rock.

That is new from the Pretty Reckless. Song's called When I Wake Up. We'll see them back through the area in just over a month. September 29th, The Link down there in South Philadelphia, along with AC/DC. Those tickets are on sale now. As we continue here, we got not one, but two anniversaries in the Rolling Stones. First, we celebrate the life of Charlie Watts. It was 5 years ago today. We sadly lost him at the age of 80. He was born Charles Robert Watts, June 2nd, back in 1941. He was born in Bloomsbury, London, England. Of course, the drummer of the Stones from 1963 until his death in 2021. Now he's nicknamed the Wembley Whammer by Mick Jagger. Watts cited jazz as a major influence on his drumming style. Aside from his career with the Rolling Stones, Watts toured with his own group, the Charlie Watts Quintet. He was inducted into the Rock and Roll Hall of Fame as a member of the Stones going back to 1989. And in 2004, he was inducted into the UK Music Hall of Fame, also with the Rolling Stones, ranked amongst the greatest drummers of all time. And sadly, we lost him 5 years ago today, August 24th, back to 2021 at the age of 80 due to squamous cell carcinoma. It was 45 years ago today, the Stones released Tattoo You, their 16th UK and 18th US studio album by the Rolling Stones, released on this day, August 24th, back in 1981 through Rolling Stones Records. The album is mostly composed of studio outtakes recorded during the 1970s and contains one of the band's best-known songs, Start Me Up, which hit number 2 on the Billboard singles charts. Now, it was a combination of touring obligations and personal feuding between the band members that made it difficult to arrange dedicated recording sessions for the band's follow-up to 1980's Emotional Rescue. As a result, the band's production team combed through unused recordings from prior sessions, some dating back almost a decade, while a few of the songs were used essentially as is in their original form. Most of these earlier recordings were not complete, consisting of song fragments requiring much work. The album proved to be both a critical and commercial success upon its release, reaching the top of the Billboard Top 200. To date, it's the final Rolling Stones album to reach the top position here on the U.S. charts, concluding the band's string of 8 consecutive number one albums there, dating back to 1971's Sticky Fingers. Man, you know, we're going to do a block here. We're celebrating the life of Charlie Watts and Tattoo You, so let's do a block and kick it off with this one and Hang Fire.

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0: 93.3 WMMR, everything that rocks. 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So it was 5 years ago today. It was August 24th back to 2021. We sadly lost Charlie Watts. Of course, the Wembley Whammer. He's been with the band since 1963 all the way up until his death in 2021. Recorded a lot of great songs with the guys over the years. Sadly lost him at 80, again, 5 years ago. And it was the 45th anniversary today that the Stones released To You, their 16th UK and 18th US studio album, again, on this day going back to 1981. And they actually released a 40th anniversary edition of the album. It was remastered. It came out in 2021. It features 9 previously unreleased tracks and a 1982 concert at Wembley Stadium. So for you audiophiles, you can add that to your collection if you don't already have it. All right, let's keep it going here as we take this quick break. Coming back on the other side, got the new one from the band The Architects, a song called Broken Mirror. Got some Tom Petty. We'll go old school with some Godsmack. We got White Stripes, Black Crowes, and more next.
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Band out of the Brighton area of the United Kingdom. They go by the name Architects, and that's off their latest album, their 11th studio album titled The Sky, The Earth, and All Between. Songs called Broken Mirror here on MMR. White Stripes coming up in just a few, Black Crows and more. Let's go all the way back to Godsmack's debut album, all wound up, and play you this one.

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0: Crows, going back a couple albums to Happiness Bastards with Wanting and Waiting here on MMR. White Stripes in there, some Godsmack, the new one from Architects, a song called Broken Mirror back there, and more with me, Brent Porsche. And I was just counting on my fingers and toes that we are less than 3 months away from Preston and Steve's Camp Out for Hunger 2026. Going to be taking place this year, November 16th through the 20th in the parking lot at Xfinity Mobile Arena, right there next to Stateside Live, as we continue to collect non-perishable food and donations to benefit Phil Abundance. What you can do is go to our website, WMMR.com, and look for the Camp Out logo, which is right there at the top of the page. All the information is right there for you, including a brief history of Preston and Steve's Camp Out for Hunger, a how-to guide. This is very important, a how-to guide for schools, businesses, and organizations to start your food collection, and videos that show what the camp out is all about. Again, less than 3 months away, November 16th through the 20th, down there in South Philadelphia in the parking lot at Xfinity Mobile Arena there next to Stateside Live, the 2026 Cardboard, Homestead Cardboard Classic. We were just talking about that too. Camp Out for Hunger, Cardboard Classic. They're already tossing around dates for Cardboard Classic in 27 already. It's mind-boggling when you think about it. But Camp Out for Hunger is going to be November 16th through the 20th down there in South Philly. WMMR.com has the details. And then on the cardboard from there. All right, coming back after this, another music marathon. We'll get you Rushified as we kick off the next music marathon. Queen, Foo Fighters, Alice in Chains with an anniversary. Got old Black Eyes in there as well. Stay there.
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7: 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Are you ready to get your world rocked?
8: Ready! Yes.
7: Are you ready to get your mind blown?
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7: Well, prepare to be Rushified! Sounds better on big speakers.
8: I could see that.
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7: 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But air bass works best up here.
8: Right.
7: This is exactly what I look like when I jam out, man. When I jam with my bass. Slap at the bass, man.
8: Slap at the bass, man.
7: Please
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8: For the sake of our relationship.
7: Slap at the
8: 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Please stop. Please stop. Thank you.
7: Slap at the bass.

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1: Song's called Window here on MMR off their latest album as we continue here. This was one we were supposed to get to on Friday, but we got extra rushified for night number one of two, a part of the 50-something tour down there at the Big Joint on Friday night. So it was 36 years ago this past Friday that Alice in Chains released Facelift, their debut studio album, released by Columbia Records on August 21st back in 1990. Again, 36 years ago this past Friday, the tracks We Die Young and Man in a Box were released as singles. Man in a Box was nominated for a Grammy Award in 1992. Facelift became the first grunge album to be certified gold by the RIAA, and the album peaked at number 42 on the Billboard Top 200 chart and has since been certified triple platinum by the RIAA. It goes on to say here that Facelift was recorded at London Bridge Studio in Seattle and Capitol Studios in Hollywood from December of 1989 through April of 1990, and you can find footage of this from the Facelift sessions. It can be found on Alice in Chains Music Bank, the Videos DVD. Some great songs on there. We Die Young, as we mentioned, Man in a Box, which we mentioned, some of my favorites, Bleed the Freak, Love Hate Love, and oh yeah, this one. Celebrating 36 years of Facelift, it's Sea of Sorrow, Alice in Chains here on MMR.

0: No More Mr. Nice Guy. Here on MMR, waiting for that part as we wrap up a music marathon. And again, we will see him back through the area around Halloween time. At the moment, he is overseas. He's doing a bunch of the Hollywood vampire stuff. I got to interview Alice earlier this year. We were talking about the fact that he was going overseas for the Hollywood vampire stuff because Johnny Depp is filming some movies over there. So it's easier for them to go to him as opposed to him come to them. Would love to have a Hollywood vampires tour, you know, around Philadelphia and stuff like that. That would be cool. But if you want to see Alice Cooper, Halloween night, Tropicana, down in Atlantic City. That's Saturday, October 31st. He's also going to be at the Wind Creek Event Center up in Bethlehem the very next night on November the 1st. And then Hershey Theater out there in Hershey, Pennsylvania. That's going to be Wednesday, November 4th. We got details on tickets and all that good stuff up on our website, WMMR.com. And speaking of tickets and speaking of shows, Jackie Bam Bam, who's headed your way in about 30, 35 minutes or so. All this week, he's got tickets to see Heaven's Edge along with Trickster and Spread Eagle coming to Union Transfer. I think he's hosting that show. It's going to be on December the 11th, and he'll tell you more about that coming up after 7 o'clock. All right, let's take this quick break. We've got one more birthday to celebrate. Just so happened the birthday was yesterday. We'll celebrate that next. Got the new one from The Warning, some Green Day, some Crew, and more next.
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off their new album due out this Friday. That's The Warning. The song's called Kerosene. As we continue here, Jackie Bam Bam headed your way shortly. Got this from Pat McCloskey. We made sure that I played some Rick Springfield before I got out of here because he just celebrated his 77th birthday yesterday. He was born Richard Lewis Springthorpe, August 23rd, back in 1949 in New South Wales, Australia. Again, Rick Springfield turned 77 yesterday. Let's play you this one. No, it's not Jesse's Girl. It's I've Done Everything For You here on MMR.

0: The Preston and Steve Show, weekday mornings on 93.3 WMMR. Miss a morning, miss a lot of Casey Boyisms.
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0: up the program on a Monday with the Mighty Metallica. The song's called Too Far Gone, going back to their latest album, 72 Seasons. And tonight with Jackie Bam Bam, and every Monday night at 9 o'clock, it's Metallica Mondays. And I was looking ahead to see what he could possibly be playing. And yes, every single one of the songs is a mega toe tapper. And one of them is actually live from France as well. He's got a really good lineup, little cool block of Metallica coming up at 9 o'clock. He also has tickets to see Heaven's Edge. I believe they're working on a new album if they're not done with it already. Trickster and Spread Eagle coming to Union Transfer. That's going to be on December the 11th. And again, Bam Bam will tell you more about that next. Thanks for the hang, everybody. We'll catch you tomorrow on a Double Shot Tuesday. And God bless Pierre Robert.
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0: That's Katie, ladies and gentlemen. This is one that I'm gonna dedicate to the building even before it's gone. It's you know, there's a reason. It's just an incredible sounding room and a great place to play. And there's a reason why every band that ever played here remembered it as being something that you don't get anywhere else. And I talked to my cousin today. He was outside of the venue. He said it sound check at 4 o'clock. 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And the other thing that happened at about 4 o'clock was these shafts of natural light were coming through these side windows here, lighting the place up like God's light. It was just an amazing thing. It was incredible today. Anyways.
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20: As the sun sets on another day in Philadelphia, the moon rises above the city of brotherly love. For some, it's time to cut loose the pressures of the day. 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
21: Oh, and away we go, gang. It's a Monday hang already. Kicking off the last full week of August right here on the Crazy, Crazy Count Dracula Bam Bam program. And what a weekend, right? Geddy Lee, can't thank him enough for shouting out, remembering Pierre Robert at not one, but both Rush shows. Prespo goes golfing, yes, with Alex Lifeson of Rush. And yours truly, I was hosting a show down in Cape May, wrapping up their summer concert season at the convention hall with Blue Oyster Cult. And I got to walk Buck Darman and his wife back to their car. Pinch me if I'm dreaming here. All right, well, Charlie's good tonight. Charlie's good every night. Let's punch in our full-time Vampire Union cards, and let's start it up with all Pierre Robert's good citizens, true music lovers and bloodsuckers. Welcome aboard, Charlie.
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0: is his actual birthday. 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

0: And here comes the nighttime on 93.3 WMMR. Everything that rocks and rolls. And, you know, I want that sign on Charlie Watts' Gretsch drum kit around the plexiglass to say open for business. And, yeah, it was open from 1963 until he passed away today, 5 years ago at the age of 80. Never took a day off. Sounds like me, right? Drumming with the Rolling Stones and never got over the oddity of being a rock star. His body rejected it. He loved Charlie Parker, Count Basie, George Gershwin, Duke Ellington, to name a few. And he once told Keith, if you do anything by yourself, Steve Jordan's your man. And yeah, Steve came in when Charlie had to leave us. Collected horses and Civil War artifacts. Also contributed to Willie and the Poor Boys, his own band, the Charlie Watts Orchestra, Stu's Rocket 88, and Charlie, our darling. Yeah, he'll live on forever. So gave you a little medley there, thanks to the great Kevin Gunn putting all them drum beats together for us. Thank you, Gunner. And yeah, the most private of the Rolling Stones. And to Keith, he is and always will be in the Rolling Stones. And also, in Stone Age Today, they debuted their 18th album, that was Tit to You, in the words of Mick Jagger, 45 years ago today. Follow-up to Emotional Rescue. And Mick, with that tribal tattoo all over his face on the layout, the red on the front of the album cover, you flip it over, you got Keith in the green tattooed all over his face. And that was the longest running number one album in the Stones' catalog for 9 weeks. And it was just a makeup of 70s cutoffs, meaning the engine was kind of stalled at the present time, but they went to their vaults. And yeah, we could say they started it back up. We did start me up right there, and that was a shelved reggae tune, believe it or not. They hated it until they worked on it, worked on it, and worked on it. Also had Tops, Waiting on a Friend, Little TNA, Slave, No Use in Crying, Worried About You. What a great record. And thanks to our great WMMR promotions director at the time, the late, great John Bloodwell. Blood, rest in peace. He knew somebody at a printing plant, distributing plant, and he got a hold of that Tattoo album before anybody else, not in Philadelphia, but the entire world. And we debuted that, I believe, on a Friday, and it came out on a Monday or something like that, but it was on the in the Philadelphia Bulletin, and boy, oh boy, were they pissed at us, because WMMR had it first, and we'll never forget it. And of course, they kicked off that tour at good old JFK Stadium. So here we go. You and me, Jackie Jackie Bam Bam, King Dracula, spell backwards.
1: 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What the F?
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0: All right, like I said, on when we go into the work week, and what a weekend. Prespo golfing with his hero, Alex Lifeson, Geddy Lee, shouting out Pierre Robert twice. And yours truly, down in Cape May, hosting Blue Oyster Cult. Great, great weekend. And I want to hear about your weekend. Hey, if you're hanging out with me tonight, into the wee-wee hours, we call it, I got Heaven's Edge tickets for you, along with Trickster and Spread Eagle. They're in our prize coffin tonight and all this week. They got a show coming up December the 11th. It's a Heaven's Edge record release show. Their brand new album, very appropriate. It's called Philadelphia. It comes out in November, and they're going to play live for us with Spread Eagle again and Trickster, December the 11th. Got those tickets for you. It is a Monday night. We'll get to our Metallica Monday block at 9 p.m., and that's when we'll open up the prize coffin. So set your Mickey Mouse watches, as I say. And coming up shortly, how about a round of Smash or Trash tonight? Brand new Foo Fighters. You heard of it about a week, and tonight we're going to throw it in the round for Smash or Trash. It's called Window. They didn't play it live for us, but I'm going to play it tonight. Then I want to hear your feedback. 610-660-9333. And also, you can follow along on all my socials. Hit me up for your honor roll calls as we get it all going on this only morning show at night and only appropriate for you, Pierre Robert.

Represent Bowling Green, Kentucky. Blackstone Cherry. Lead off single from their second six-song EP called Celebration. A song about heartache, focusing on a family with the loss of a child. And My Concert Radar has their Wild Cherry Tour in Florida all this week with Buck Cherry. Also flash you back to our two amazing nights with Rush at Xfinity Mobile Arena on their 50-something tour as Geddy Lee honored the life of Pierre Robert's second song, night number one, right out of Xanadu. Also did it for night number two as well, and he dedicated Spirit of the Radio to Pierre Robert. 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Dracky Bam Bam, we're moving on up to our first round of Smash the Trash for the work week with a band that was just in town also. The Foo Fighters and their brand new track called Windows. We'll put that in the spotlight for Smash or Trash after we continue taking the show southbound with one of the great Roundup from the Ground Up bands. They were under the direction of the late great Ronnie Van Zant and Leonard Skinner from Jacksonville, Florida, Molly Hatchet. And we're wishing their founding member and lead singer, the great Danny Joe Brown, a heavenly happy 75th birthday. Passed away at the too young age of 53 in 2005 from kidney failure. With that masterclass of Molly Hatchet's signature triple guitar attack with Dave Ulbeck, Steve Holland, and Dwayne Rowland. Let's go down to Gator Country with the Stars and Bars of Molly Hatchet here in the nighttime on MMR.